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0: or Jesse Kelly. 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You've been hearing me talk about the Clancy trial, about the decay of society. I mean, how far we have fallen, right? It does remind me, like I said this before and I'll say it again, I'm not surprised. I'm not surprised this happened, because after all, the mob, they cheered and they sentenced Jesus Christ himself, the Son of God, to death, and they freed Barabbas. Remember that? Remember with Pontius Pilate? Do you remember that story? And it's like, obviously, this, it's just, again, the it's so sad. These three innocent, beautiful children, no one is talking about them. No one is talking about them. But what do you expect? This is a society where you have teachers also that celebrate, teachers of children that celebrated when Charlie Kirk was assassinated. Do you remember that? There's a fifth grade teacher in Chicago, and she did big fat pig, and she was showing the gun to her, like, you know, her neck, like she was shooting her neck. And you've got Hassan Piker, who is a Democrat poster boy. He was celebrating the fact that, Charlie Kirk was, had the year anniversary is coming up that Charlie Kirk was assassinated. I believe Charlie Kirk was a martyr for his faith. I think that's why they ultimately killed him. And everything Charlie Kirk talked about was rooted in his faith. When asked, what do you want to be remembered for? Charlie Kirk said, for my faith. Everything he talked about was rooted in faith. Even when he talked about transgender, he showed compassion, talked about how this was a mental illness and people needed therapy. He never demonized anyone. He never argued with anybody. He simply wanted to have debate, thought-provoking discussions. And yet, this is how kids are talking. Some, it's not all kids, but some college kids, they put this on social media. They want to celebrate the anniversary of Kirk's assassination. Play clip two.
1: Okay, but seriously, who's going to be throwing the Kirkiversary functions? Like, I'm trying to get lit, bro. We're going to be playing Duck Duck Stab. Like, we got to get lit, bro.
2: I'm more excited for the Kirkiversary than I am for Christmas. I have been pre-gaming it. I'm unemployed, but I'm still going to take a day off.
3: Guys, everybody should throw a Kirkiversary party on the 10th. To celebrate Charlie Kirk being quiet over the last 12 months and not spreading religious propaganda, bigoted hatred, and just flat-out idiocracy.
4: As we get closer and closer to the Kirkiversary, I just want to remind some of you that, like, if you were not laughing along with us the day, the hour, the minute that it happened, you don't get to join in the festivities. Like, me personally, I'll be throwing a barbecue, and I can get you a plate, but I have to see your repost from that day first. If you were reposting, like, damn, he accidentally went into a PvP lobby with big head mode enabled, then I will get you some food. But if you were reposting, like, it's such a tragedy, like, something like this can happen in our great nation, you have to leave. You have to go home. I'm sorry. You are not invited.
0: They're such garbage. And by the way, the first guy's talking like this, like, he's a man. He's a man, right? And he's talking like this. And the second girl that you heard her voice, she was a big fat pig, disgusting looking, with the nose ring, the purple, the blue hair. Why do they all look the same? They're such miserable, pathetic individuals. That's what they are. They're so pathetic. There's so much self-loathing going on. And then instead of looking at themselves, what's wrong with themselves? Why am I so miserable? Maybe I should do X instead of Z. Maybe I should have gone to school. Maybe I need to go to the gym. Maybe I shouldn't be sitting around eating a box of Twinkies or going to that drive-thru at McDonald's. Maybe I shouldn't eat Burger King every day and guzzle a Coca-Cola. No, these people want to blame, oh, it's the food's fault. Oh, I can't help it. It's a compulsion. I'm addicted. Oh, I was born this way. I'm talking like this. I was born this way. No. No, you are choosing to talk like an effeminate, like a woman, and you're a man. You're a man. Stop talking like that. Why are you dyeing your hair weird colors and putting nose rings? It's a cult, and it's almost demonic. It's almost demonic the way these people are. And again, this all, and you heard that. So they don't spread the religious propaganda. You heard that, right? That's at the end of what this is all about. And that's what I feel is what's happening with the Clancy case, what happened with Charlie Kirk, what's even happening with the immigration, the false compassion, the Bishop Fulton Sheen, if you remember that, I played that clip in 1965. He railed on false compassion. Now people care more about the mugger than the mugged, for the killer instead of the victim. No one is mentioning the three little kids that were killed. Nobody's mentioning. In Spain, as we speak, there are at least 100,000 illegals that have swarmed there from Africa, from Morocco, mostly young men. And now young girls, you can see it all over social media, saying that they're too afraid to go to school anymore because they're out on the streets and they don't want to be raped or they don't want to be sexually assaulted. Fathers are saying that if your daughter is 14, 13, 15 years old, keep them home. But the people are rising up in Ceuta, Spain. Listen to this protest. This is a CNN reporter doing a live shot, clip number 5.
5: We are here in the center of the Spanish enclave of Ceuta, where thousands and thousands and thousands of people have filled every single street in the city center to basically say, enough is enough. They want the Spanish government to deal with the crisis that has been ongoing here since more than 70,000 migrants crossed the border from Morocco just over a month ago.
0: Meantime, you have Representative Jayapal. She is lauding the Spanish socialist government as incredible, as a ray of hope. She's praising them. What they are doing to Spain, the illegals, the invasion, the now takeover. They can't get all those people out. It's a complete takeover. God help that little small town, and God help the rest of Spain and the rest of Europe. We're seeing what's happening in the UK and in France and all over this Islamic takeover. This is what Jayapal, she is praising it. And she is not the only Democrat that's looking at Spain and saying, we want that to come to America too. Clip 3.
6: Where Prime Minister Pedro Sanchez's government has been this incredible ray of hope in Europe and around the world, the Sanchez government has also announced strong, positive immigration reforms to provide legalization for unauthorized migrants and handled a migration situation in Ceuta with enormous skill and compassion.
0: Skill and compassion? Where's the compassion? Again, the false compassion. Where is the compassion for the people that live there? What about the Spanish people? Where's the compassion for them? Why do we care about some illegals coming here and swarming our, or what about our compassion? What about our streets? What about our safety? What about that? I'm sick and tired of feeling sorry for people breaking the law. I'm tired of it. No, they should not be allowed in. File the paperwork the proper way. That's it. I don't care who you are. Go back home. Go home. Go to school. Finish school. Go work hard. You just want a handout. That's why you came. That's why you're doing that. Putting your hand out. What happened to having a sponsor, right? That's how it used to be in immigration. You filed the paperwork. You had a sponsor saying that you would not be dependent upon the government. My parents, 5 kids again, never once got a government handout. Not once. My mother had a full-time job. My parents both had a job within 2 days of coming to the United States.

to the Jesse Kelly Show. I'm Lydia Serrano. I'm filling in for Jesse Kelly. We're talking about immigration, and you're thinking to yourself, how does Lydia, you know, bring that thread, right? You know, have the common thread between Lindsey Clancy and immigration. Well, it's the same. Because it's a suicidal empathy, right? Suicidal empathy where you say, oh, I have compassion for this person, but you shouldn't have compassion for this person. You should not have compassion for these illegal aliens that are committing crimes left and right and killing people. You should not feel sorry for them. There was this story, I mentioned this before, and nobody's talking about it anymore. There was a homeless dog. So I live in a town outside of New York City. I'm about 25 miles outside of New York City, and there's another town north of me. And there was a dog that was killed by an off-duty police officer. He shot the dog. The dog's Luke, and it belonged to a homeless man that had been living on the streets there for years. He was the town homeless guy. And this is a well-to-do area. This is Yorktown Heights. This is where AOC actually grew up. You know, she said she's from the Bronx, but she's not from the Bronx. You can tell I'm from the Bronx, right? She is not from the Bronx. AOC is from this town, Yorktown Heights. It's a mostly white suburb, average, you know, middle class above upper middle class. And this dog, Luke, was killed by this off-duty cop, or this former cop, excuse me, retired cop. Shot the dog because the dog broke through from its leash, lunged at him, lunged at his dog. He did what any normal person would do. He neutralized the dog. Unfortunately, the dog had to die. He killed the dog. There was this uproar protesting justice for Luke. People wanted blood of the officer. They wanted him to be imprisoned. I think he's been charged with a felony. You name it. People went nuts over this on social media, outside the courthouse. Meantime, Sheridan Gorman, 18-year-old girl shot in the back of the head by an illegal while she was walking along the waterfront, the promenade, while she was at school in Boston. She was shot in the back of the head by an illegal. It's hometown, no protesting, no nothing, no signs. No, how could this happen to this lovely girl that was born and raised here? She goes off to her. Nothing, nothing. They don't care. That is what is happening to our country. And we see what's happening with the Clancy case, right? Nobody's talking. Nobody's talking about the three kids, the three small children that were killed. We want to feel sorry. You heard the lawyer. He feels sorry for Lindsay. How is Lindsay going to go through this? The poor thing is in a wheelchair. Those three children will never celebrate another birthday again. Those three children. What's really sad to me is I can't even imagine the confusion that was going on in their heads. Because when you get hurt, you even see it as an adult, you want your mom. When I had my baby, when I had my daughter, Julia, my mom, I had a horrific, horrific labor. It was so bad. I thought I was going to die. It was so bad. That's a whole other story. But afterwards, I had my daughter and everything was great. She came out healthy, all that. My mom said, what do you want me to bring you? All I wanted was my mother's, this homemade soup that she makes, pasul. That's all I wanted. Because I wanted mommy. You want mommy. Because mommy makes you feel better. I swear, me eating that soup, I felt better. I felt immediately better. Because it was made by my mother. You look to your mother to make you feel better. You go to her. Isn't that there? That story, I'm thinking about it. Is it a Bible story? I'm going to be taking phone calls, by the way, in the next hour. Or maybe it's a story somebody just told me that a son beats up his mother, right? He beats her up and within an inch of her life, which is horrific, obviously. Son beats her up. And then people hear the beatings and they come to try to save the mother from the son who almost kills her. And as the son is running away, the mother says he trips and falls and she shouts back out at him. She yells, honey, are you okay? That's what a mother does. Even if you God only knows what to her. She says she still loves you. She'll do anything for you. There is literally nothing my daughter could ever do that would make me stop loving her, because there is this intrinsic bond that you have with your child. So the fact that Lindsey Clancy betrayed that trust, betrayed that love, betrayed that safety, that she was the one to forcefully make those children take their last breaths as they were face down in the basement. Can you imagine in the basement?
What a horrific, what a despicable, she's a monster. She's a monster. And she heard that voice only once and never again. And we're seeing what's happening with the people coming across in our border. You see the Democrats, they hold the hearings, right? Marcus Coleman, I interviewed him. He talked about his six-year-old daughter, Delilah. And the Democrats look at him and they said, this is a waste of time. Jay Appel, the same soundbite I played you just now about she's praising Spain and all the compassion they're showing. How could she not show that same compassion for Marcus Coleman? She looked at him dead in the eye as he was talking about the catastrophic injury that his daughter suffered as a result of an illegal alien getting behind the wheel of an 18-wheeler. And while they were parked, crashing into them at going over 60 miles per hour, she'll never be the same again. She has the mentality of a one-year-old. Where is that compassion? Where's the compassion there? They don't care. All they care, these people, all they care about is themselves. That's what's frightening. And that's what's happening. This isn't compassion. This isn't even false compassion. I don't know. They say it's suicidal empathy. This is demonic. This is evil. And it is pervasive. And it's trying to take over this world, not only this country. I'm Lydia Serrani, filling in for Jesse Kelly. You can watch me on Newsmax Saturdays at 5, Sundays at noon. Coming up, I will be speaking with Robert Spencer. He's an expert when it comes to the radical Islam that is trying to take over this world, especially this country. Don't go anywhere. 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

0: 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I'm Lydia Serrani, filling in for Jesse Kelly. 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President Trump, he's been sounding the alarm on the illegal alien invasion. We've seen what's happened here in the United States. He basically shut down the border overnight, but the world is watching what's happening to Spain, and including the president. Here's what he said about Spain, clip 12.
1: Spain will be a ruined country, and I've had my own problems with Spain because Spain doesn't behave very well with respect to NATO. They don't pay what they should be paying. It's very sad. Other countries pay, and they don't want to pay. They just say, we're not going to pay.
2: Yeah.
1: And it's terrible. But what's happened there, and it's, you know, I guess the same gentleman, what's happening there is very sad to watch. And hopefully other countries like the UK, where you have your own problems, but it's not as visible as that. You know, you don't have thousands of people just bum-rushing your country. I've never seen anything like it.
0: All right, joining us now, director of Jihad Watch and author of The Tragedy of Islam, Robert Spencer. Robert, thank you so much for joining us.
3: Lydia, good to talk to you as always.
0: Robert, what do you think about what's happening to Spain? You see, these are Moroccans, they're Muslims. We talk about radicalization of Islam, but we hear what they have to say, the religious leaders. We read excerpts from their religious texts, the Quran. Are they interested in assimilating?
3: No, they're not interested in assimilating. They're interested in taking over. This is quite clear from numerous statements, not only from Moroccans, but from other Muslims who've come into Europe. There is a reward promised in the Quran in chapter 4, verse 100, to those who emigrate for the sake of Allah, which means not just that you move to a new country to get out of war or to make more money, but in order to bring Islam there. And the Moroccan government is clearly using this as an invasion. It's not just a migrant influx. It's all young men of military age. There are no women. There are no old people. This is not an accident. This is something that is designed to put pressure upon the government of Spain and also to take advantage of the fact that Spain is governed by this radical socialist open borders Marxist who wants a migrant influx. He's already legalized 500,000 illegal migrants, and so they figure he'll take more, and then they can use them as leverage over the Spanish government.
0: Again, we're speaking with Robert Spencer, director of Jihad Watch and author of The Tragedy of Islam. The United States, should it look to Spain, should it look to the UK and say to itself, that could happen here? If not for President Trump, we could have a very similar type of looking situation. We saw people bum rushing our border as well.
3: Absolutely, Lydia. And this is what Trump has at least given us a break from. We hope that it's a permanent break. But yes, it could happen here. It not only could happen here, but it will happen here if the open borders Marxist Democrats get back into power in January 2029. And Islamic jihadis will take advantage of that open border as they did during the Biden administration. We have already seen people who entered the country during that period involved in jihad terror attacks, and we're going to see more of that.
0: How come the imams, right, in the mosque, those are the Muslim religious leaders, they never talk about assimilating. They talk about the infidels, to die by the sword. If you don't believe in exactly what they believe in, you should kill them. And then you talk to other people. Well, not all Muslims believe in that. But do they or don't they? Ooh, you tell me.
3: Well, no. In the first place, no. All Muslims don't believe in that.
0: Of course.
3: Just like all Christians don't love their enemies and turn the other cheek. But that doesn't mean it's not in the book. Jesus said, love your enemies and turn the other cheek. And in the Quran, it says to wage war against the unbelievers, to kill them wherever you find them, to subjugate the rest under the rule of Islamic law. It's all in there. Assimilating is impossible because the Quran says the Muslims are the best of people in joining what is right and forbidding what is wrong. It's chapter 3, verse 110. So it's the Muslims who know what's right and wrong, and they're the best people on earth. And the unbelievers, we are the most vile of created beings, according to chapter 98, verse 6 of the same Quran. And so why should they come and accept the laws and the ideas of right and wrong of the most vile of created beings? No, they're the best of people. They're taught that they're superior, and they come here to impose their superior knowledge of right and wrong upon us. That's what it means to bring Sharia to Spain or to the United States.
0: Explain, what is Sharia law?
3: Sharia is Islamic law. It's considered to be the perfect law of the Supreme Being, and it is a comprehensive legal system. There is nothing you can imagine doing as a human being that doesn't have laws covering it in Sharia. And so it does cover the political sphere. It does cover how non-Muslims should behave. The left in the United States is trying to portray it as harmless religious law that has to do only with Muslims. This is just a flat-out lie. All you have to do to see what Sharia is like is look at the Islamic Republic of Iran or Afghanistan. And you, excuse me, you want to have that here. That's what we'll have if Sharia comes here.
0: Mm-hmm. And again, we're talking to Robert Spencer, director of Jihad Watch and author of The Tragedy of Islam. Since we've seen this invasion of this bombardment of Moroccans, mostly young men, 70,000, that's a conservative estimate of what we're seeing happening in Spain. There are multiple reports, increased number of sexual assaults, specifically against young women. We're seeing that happening in the UK. In all these countries, when we see Muslim men, young men coming from these countries, why are we seeing such an influx in sexual assaults? I mean, sexual assault should be, I'm confused as to why there's such a strong correlation.
3: Nobody wants to talk about it, but this also is in the Quran. The Quran says that women should cover themselves, should veil, so that they are recognized, that is, recognized as being Muslim, and then not molested. And so the obverse of that is that if you're a woman and your head's not covered, you can be molested. And the Quran even says that men can take captives of the right hand, which are non-Muslim women who are captured, who are used essentially as sex slaves. The Quran says you can have sex with your wives and with the captives of the right hand, who are the spoils of war. And so these Muslim men come to the UK, they come to Spain. We also have seen this when ISIS was ruling in Iraq and Syria. We have seen this when Boko Haram was capturing young girls in Nigeria, which they're still doing. And Michelle Obama held up the sign, bring back our girls. They didn't bring them back because they were taking them to be sex slaves. This is allowed in the Quran. It is sanctioned by Islam, which is why we see it in more than one country. And it is rampant in Britain because the British authorities were afraid of being called Islamophobic, and so they didn't do anything about it. And hundreds of thousands of British girls were victimized as a result.
0: Let's talk about the Prophet Muhammad. He was a warlord. He took a 6-year-old and then waited to the ripe old age of 9 before the marriage was consummated. This is their hero. But if you dare say what I'm saying right now, you're Islamophobic. But it's the truth.
3: Yeah, that's right. It's absolutely the truth, Lydia. And it's in the Islamic text. And then Muslims see that Muhammad is held up as the perfect example to be followed in all details. And that's when you get the situation like what we see in Afghanistan, where virtually every girl over the age of the third grade level is married. And child marriage is rampant because what could be wrong with it? Muhammad did it. And so there's a lot of denial and a lot of lying about this issue. But here again, it's quite clear. And Muhammad is indeed held up as being the one man that every Muslim should imitate. And this is a matter that should be of concern to American authorities because it's going to lead to more child abuse in the United States. And it's also going to lead to more jihad violence because, as you said, Muhammad was also a warlord.
0: We're going to leave it right there, but you'll come back. Can you stay through the commercial break real quick?
3: Sure. Sure.
0: Okay. All right. We'll be right back with Robert Spencer. Don't go anywhere.
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0: Jesse Kelly Show. I'm Lydia Serrani, filling in for Jesse Kelly. On the line with us still right now, we have Robert Spencer. Robert, thank you so much for joining us again. He's the director of Jihad Watch and author of The Tragedy of Islam. So you're hearing a lot about these school curriculums that want to ban teaching about 9/11. Robert, and the main reason why is because they don't want to teach the kids the primary reason behind it, which is radical Islam, which is the takeover of the United States. That was their declaration of war. What do you think about that?
1: Well, I think that it's all part of a longstanding effort that began right after 9/11 to portray Muslims as the real victims of the attack. And we see that now with the, I see it every day with new articles about the coming anniversary and talking about a supposed rise in Islamophobia after 9/11. Now, the fact is that it was not Muslims who were targeted and they were not the real victims of the attack. But the whole idea of all this is, as you said, to deflect attention away from what really happened. And there has been a very skillful and concerted effort to deflect that attention away. I mean, remember, George W. Bush, 6 days after 9/11, said in the mosque in Washington that Islam is peace. And he completely ignored all of the aspects of the Quran and Islamic tradition that teach warfare against unbelievers and that actually had motivated the 9/11 hijackers. And when he said that, that crippled our efforts to understand the ideology of the enemy. And remember, it's the first rule of warfare. You've got to know your enemy and counter that ideology. And so it's done nothing but grow in America since then.
0: Robert, what do you think about women that support Sharia law? I mean, you literally see girls, specifically young girls, younger women, college age, they'd say they'd rather, support Sharia law than they would, say, Republican or conservatives. Do they not understand what's going on with Sharia law and this obsession? Is Islam now the new BLM? It's like the cool new thing to show, hey, look, I'm cool, I'm open, I'm compassionate.
1: Yeah, I think to a tremendous degree that is it. And of course also they've been lied to. They have been told that Sharia is this wonderful thing and that women wear the hijab because they are wanting to be modest. It's totally a choice. They're never told that women have been threatened, brutalized, and killed, even in the Western world, for not wearing the hijab. And that the real oppressed women are the women who dare not to wear the hijab and face the pressure from their families. And so these Western feminists, they really don't have a clue. They think that they're siding with the oppressed and standing with their sisters and so on, but they're really being manipulated and lied to in a major way.
0: What do you think about Kathy Hochul? She's the governor of New York. She wore a hijab, AOC. And then in the same token, you can almost see that the men don't even respect these women. And these are the women, yes, that say, my body, my choice. No one can tell me what to do. But when a Muslim man tells me to cover up, I'm covering up to be respectful.
1: Well, you know, anything for a vote. And they know that the Muslims vote in a block. They don't vote like every other group, you know, 55-45 or 60-40. They vote 100-0. And so if you get the Muslims supporting you, you can count on that many votes. That's like catnip to a politician. And so they go putting on the hijab. They don't really care about feminism. They care about power. They don't care about women's rights. They care about maintaining the gravy train that being in Washington has become for leftists, at least. And so they'll do whatever it takes.
0: We're talking to Robert Spencer, author of The Tragedy of Islam. How come in Minnesota, the Somalis that have gone there in droves, 4 out of 5 of them are on government assistance? Why is it culturally acceptable among Somalis, which are predominantly Muslim people, to be on welfare?
1: Well, it's part of Islam, once again, because the Quran tells Muslims to fight against the people of the book, that's Jews and Christians, until they pay the jizya, which is the tax, with willing submission and feel themselves subdued. Now, from that, you get the understanding that the natural order of things, the perfect society as far as the Quran is concerned, is where the non-Muslims are working and paying money to the Muslims who are not working. They're living off the non-Muslims. And so the Muslims, because this is in the Quran, their holy book, many of them just assume, well, it's the duty of the non-Muslims to pay for our upkeep, to take care of us financially. That's what they ought to be doing in the perfect society. And so they come to the West, they go on welfare, they figure they're not paying the jizya, the tax, that's specified in the Quran, but we still have a right to their money, so we'll take it by going on welfare.
0: So we, when these Democrats that are opening the borders, they're just basically opening the gates for the wolf, right? To slaughter the sheep.
1: Oh, yeah. And they don't care because they think they'll control these people. You know, the left, they're atheists and they don't understand the religious impulse. And so they think they can bring these Muslims in and destroy the patriots. And then once they've done that, they'll control the Muslims. And I think they're in for a rude awakening on that because, well, the religious impulse is much more powerful than they realize. And we should, they should take a lesson from Ayatollah Khomeini, the founder of the Islamic Republic of Iran. He allied with the communists. They thought they were going to share in his government. And instead, when he took power, he had them all thrown in jail and put to death. And I think that's what the American left is going to look at if they succeed in destroying the United States.
0: You know, it's interesting. They come here, they build these massive mosques, right? They take over towns and, 125,000 square foot mosques, right? And you couldn't even, you'd be hard pressed to probably walk out with wearing a big crucifix, right? Around, or the rosary bead around your neck in these Muslim countries. Never mind actually buy properties, buy schools, you name it. Robert Spencer, we got to leave it right there. Thank you so much, sir, for joining us. I look forward to talking to you again.
1: Thank you, sir.
0: Well, you just heard it right there. As Charlie Kirk said, and I can't believe the anniversary of his death, the one-year anniversary is coming up, radical Islam is not compatible with Western civilization. I'm Lydia Serrani, filling in for the great Jesse Kelly. And keep it right here. We've got a lot more to discuss. I'll be taking your phone calls, folks, in the next hour, 1-877-377-4373. 1-877-377-4373.

0: It has been a fabulous couple of days being with you guys since Tuesday. Now we're Friday. And you guys are the best listeners. That's why I love talking to you guys. And that number to call in is 1-877-377-4373. Again, it's 1-877-377-4373. I got Fox News on here in the studio, and it's just nonstop talking about Lindsey Clancy. This case is just, it captivates you because you just say how far we're in a very dark place. Our society is gone. We're gone. When we care more about this woman, this deranged woman who methodically planned out this massacre, this murder of these three little kids, than we do, than the kids. I mean, what has happened? But then should we be surprised? They've legalized abortion up until the ninth month. My body, my choice. My kids, my choice. If I want to take them out, I'm going to take them out. Even the president of the United States commenting on Lindsey Clancy, right? Everybody's talking about it because it's so shocking. This would have never happened a year ago. This would have never happened, I think, 2 years ago. It's the perfect climate of what is happening. Nobody's talking about Cora Clancy, the 5-year-old little girl, right? That tried to run away from her mom. What about Dawson Clancy, the 3-year-old little boy? He face down, right? In the basement, Callan Clancy, the 8-month-old little baby. And now there's also another woman that she is also killed her 2-year-old in Illinois. She killed her 2-year-old and she was obsessed. She's 38 years old, two-year-old. She hung the baby from a tree, a 2-year-old toddler. She hung the baby from a tree. I mean, what the depravity, the sickness. Is it sickness or is it demonic? Is it evil? What is happening? Right? What is happening to our world that this is okay? And then you have the lawyer for Lindsey Clancy. I want you to listen to how he describes her. Play clip number 20.
1: I'm representing a woman who is a fantastic, wonderful individual. This woman is so brave, so awesome. Every day she came in this courthouse, stood tall, no pun intended. The poor thing is in a wheelchair, as we all know, for the rest of her life. And sat there through 7 weeks of a trial where nobody had anything bad to say about her except for the two prosecutors and apparently Tim Cruz.
0: No one had anything to say about her? How about those three kids? I think they have something to say bad about her. Give me a break. This is a psycho. This is a sick, sick individual, a sick, demonic person that as soon as she woke up in her hospital bed, the first question was, oh, my God, what have I done? Where are my kids? How are they? Oh, kill me now. I want to die. The first thing she said was, do I need a lawyer? Yeah, that sounds like someone that had no idea what she was doing. You know, here in New York City in Times Square, This is what's happened to our society, right? And you know, I'm guilty of it too because I'm talking about it. There's a woman here who was her first day back, 32 years old, did everything right in her life. 30 years old, she got married. 31, she had a baby. She got pregnant. She had her baby. She stayed home with the baby for 5 months. She was a vice president of a bank, Bank of America. And on her first day back from maternity leave, she stabbed in the stomach. She stabbed in the stomach and bleeds out and dies in the middle of Times Square. That's what happened to her. Erin Piacenti. That was her name. And she left behind her 5-month-old baby and her husband. Could you imagine the horrific phone call that he had to receive? Here he's thinking like, oh, where is she? Why hasn't she come home yet? Why hasn't Erin come home yet? I know she's eager to come home. Maybe she even left a little early because she was worried about the baby. I remember when I first went back to work, after having my daughter, I was working at Fox 5. I was a local here in New York City. I was a local reporter. My mother was babysitting my daughter. And then my husband would go pick her up after because I worked nights. I worked for the 10 o'clock news. And my mom, you know, raised 5 kids. Clearly, she knows how to take care of a baby. But I was so freaked out and I was so worried because I had never been away from my daughter. I lived in now we have a house, but we were in a 2-bedroom apartment. And for the first year of my daughter's life, I got a bed and I slept in the bed next to her crib because I wanted to be next to her and make sure she was okay. that's, you know, you just want your baby near you at all times, and you worry about them at all times. And even now I'm texting my husband. How is she? How's my girl? He's sending me pictures, and she's 9. It never ends. And my mom, I talk to her every single day, and my mom calls my sister every single day. And I have 2 brothers, and she has to talk to them all the time. And if my sister doesn't pick up the phone when my mother calls her and then doesn't call her back, my mom will call me and say, have you heard from Lisa? That's my mom. And my sister's in her 50s. So it never ends, the love that a mother has for her children. And that is part of the reason why I think these jurors, these 11 people, 9 of them are women, 2 of them are men. The one lone holdout was another man, so it was 3 men. That they are confused because it's hard to wrap your brain around what this woman did. That's what it is. And you make excuses for it. You say there has to be psychosis, because when you strangle someone, there's a lot that goes into it. This isn't slipping something in somebody's drink. This isn't a gun, right? Because a gun, you see, now I'm trying to rationalize it. A gun, you can kind of, you know, you shoot. Do you know how long that split seconds that you shoot somebody? This took minutes of breathing, the strangulation of somebody to make them stop breathing. Do you know how long it takes to strangle someone to death? This is not an instantaneous thing. It doesn't take 1 or 2, 3 minutes. This is a perverse and sick and demonic. Let's go to Laura from Pennsylvania.
2: Hello.
0: Hi, Laura. You're live with Lydia.
2: Hi, Lydia. I'm so glad to get through. So, believe it or not, I've just been wanting to talk to somebody about this, especially after listening to Clay and Buck this afternoon, because I think they put it in the best, like way of mitigated circumstances. You know, like, that does not excuse what she did. Yes, there was the circumstance. Say she had psychosis. But that still doesn't make her not guilty. And right. Because I have had postpartum depression and, you know, dealt with that, I can easily say it's either you take the dive and let it consume you, or you fight it. And I think she let it consume her, but that in no way excuses what she did.
0: Now, when you had postpartum depression, not psychosis, because those are 2 very different things, did you have these intrusive thoughts that were persistent?
2: Yes, but, I guess that's why I have a little bit of, I can relate. It was more the self-harm, because I honestly did not feel I was going to take care of my daughter at the time enough. I was so afraid I was going to drop her on the tile floor that I wouldn't take her into the kitchen. Mm-hmm. It was more, I would say, focused on me, but getting through it, having a great doctor that was like, hey, we need to put you on something, because I had talked to him about it. It's just one of those, either you let it consume you, and, you know, which would be like along with just say your typical suicide, or you fight it. You fight it for your child and your family more so than yourself. You know what I mean? You're trying to give them the good life. So when Clay and Buck just said those words, it to me as a woman, who, you know what I mean? Like, you know, because I have, like, okay, maybe I could sympathize, but when they said it like that, it doesn't excuse what happened.
0: No, it certainly doesn't. And even if you have those voices, it doesn't mean that you listen to them. And the fact that she didn't tell anybody that she was having those kind of thoughts, that makes me think that she knew it was wrong, because she knew she could potentially lose her license. She knew that they're mandatory reporters. She knew that there would be consequences to revealing that she had those type of those type

Sarah and I filling in for Jesse Kelly. And you can watch me on Newsmax every Saturday at 5 p.m. Eastern and Sundays at noon Eastern. You can follow me on social media, Lydia News, LIDIANEWS. As we're talking about the Lindsey Clancy case, even the President Trump was, you know, commenting on it. And meanwhile, there's so many more important, there's a lot of important things. I mean, this is an important case because it tells you about women in general, the woke mob, very proud of that one man that didn't capitulate and bow down to these 11 people who were undoubtedly pressuring him. Come on, man. Come on, man. Come on to our side. And he refused. But, you know, the economy is doing great, right? The economy is doing much better, even though it doesn't seem like a gas prices, at least by me, it's about $4.15. I saw it on my way in. And we see the jobs report came out that even CNBC was touting how incredibly positive

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1: This number was way, way better than I expected. And it wasn't just me. We went back and looked, and 77 people posted their forecast at Bloomberg, and this blew past everybody. So this, yes. this number was above anybody's forecast, and by a lot. It was 4 standard deviations above the mean. And so it's a really blockbuster number.
0: Blockbuster number. That's from CNBC. And then even CNN. Listen to what it said about the economy. Clip number 9.
2: Well, Omar, we're seeing that this roller coaster job market, it bounced back and raced back to life in a big way last month. And this should ease some of those concerns about the labor market. So the U.S. economy adding 162,000 jobs last month. That more than doubled the consensus forecast, which was for a gain of just 65,000. In fact, this is the most jobs that the economy has added in a month since March.
0: So look at that. I feel like the Trump administration is not doing an effective job in getting the information out there. Now, don't get me wrong. President Trump is an effective communicator. He gets the word out. He's very blunt. But then I feel like there's too many things going on at once, right? I say right a lot. He's talking about Iran. Then he's talking about this one, then that one, and Maria Bartiromo. We need a topic. We need to stay with it. We need to focus on it because the midterms, November 3rd, it's coming up. It's creeping up on us. We got a lot of phone calls on the board. Again, that number is 1-877-377-4373. Let's go to Kevin from Connecticut.
3: Hey, Lydia.
0: Hey, how are you? Welcome to the Jesse Kelly Show.
3: Good. You're really great.
0: Okay. Oh, thank you.
3: I'm not sure if you have another talk show, but I'd love to hear it.
0: Oh, no, I just do
3: my
0: TV.
3: My point was about this whole...
0: Yeah.
3: Oh, go ahead.
0: No, go ahead. What's your point? I see... Yeah.
3: Mm-hmm. Yeah, my point was about this whole murder case here. Mm-hmm. I think the jury is confused. I think the judge has given the jury horrible instructions. Like, their job is not to determine what the punishment should be. That's up to the judge after the fact. Their job is to determine whether she committed a crime, whether it's jaywalking or whether it's murdering her kids.
0: That's a great point, Kevin.
3: And being emotional women, they're all saying, "Oh, well, we don't want her to be punished or be sent away." So, well, that's not their decision. That's the judge's decision or someone else's after the fact.
0: Right. That's a great point. Kevin from Connecticut, thank you so much for joining us. That is a great point. I haven't heard anybody bring that up. Maybe the judge needed to be more clear and say, your job is not to decide what happens to Lindsay Clancy. Your job is to decide whether or not she was mentally sane and she knew what she was doing was wrong. I think at the end of the day, this case got too muddied. It went too long. What was it, like 21 days of testimony? It should have been boiled down to 5 or 6 days. It should have focused on just that one day. What did she do that day? Why didn't she tell her doctors the thoughts that she was having? Why did she go to multiple doctors? Why didn't she tell the other doctors about all the different drugs she was taking? Are you all aware that she even spoke to her husband on the phone in between murders and said everything was fine and even changed her voice and talked like, oh yeah, everything's great. Could you imagine? You kill your child face down in the basement, strangle that child to death with your exercise band. Your husband calls to ask you about the specific product and you lie to him. You create this ruse so he could stay out longer while he's out at the store so you can finish killing the rest of your kids. This is demonic. I would more likely believe her if she said that she was possessed by a demon versus I heard a mysterious voice for 18 minutes that I felt compelled to obey. Let's go to Jeff from Michigan.
4: Hey. Hello, thanks so much for allowing me to speak. This has me so blinded and beside myself. I feel terrible for the 12 people who couldn't come up with a decision, because if somebody was drinking and all of a sudden they start drinking and they can't stop, and then they jump in their car and drive down the road and run into somebody, is that going to be like, oh, I was in an alcoholic state, mm-hmm. and I should be excused?
0: Yeah, you're exactly right. You're right, Jeff. This is a slippery, very slippery slope. People can say, oh, I was addicted to drugs. Even if you're high on drugs and you kill someone while you are high on drugs, and you see these people, they don't know what they're doing, they're on drugs, that is not an absolute defense to whatever crime they committed. I read some statistic that 90% of people that are high on drugs, they're on drugs when they commit a crime. They're usually under some sort of influence. So why is that not a defense? Yet this woman is able to use her hormones and the drug cocktail she was taking as a defense. I'm Lydia Serrano. I'll still be taking your phone calls right after this. 1-877-377-4373.

0: the Jesse Kelly Show. I am Lydia Serrano. You can follow me on social media at Lydia News, LIDIANEWS. You can send me messages there. I try to on Instagram, Facebook. I even have a TikTok, but I don't really know how to TikTok on the Twitter and all that. But I also like phone calls because when I do TV, you can't really take phone calls, right? You can't. I talk to my guests, but I can't talk to the viewers. But that's what's great about radio. You can talk to the listeners. Let's talk to Brandon from Illinois. Brandon?
1: Hey, Lydia. Awesome. I normally tune in after work, and thank you for taking my call. I tune in after work to listen to Jesse, and I've never heard a better replacement for Jesse this whole time. So you are doing awesome. I'm like into it. You know, I love how you handle the show.
0: Thank you so much. Thank you. So you got something to say on Lindsay Clancy as a man. What do you think?
1: Yeah. So I'm scared if she, I'm actually worried about this. If she actually gets off on it, like it's just going to happen more and more and more, and people are going to blame mental illness and, things like that, and there's going to be so much more crime. So to me, it's like, you know, if a guy did this and killed his children and there was women, you know, chanting him on and telling him, oh, you know, awesome, thank you, know, because I heard there's actually people chanting on her for doing this, and it blows my mind. I can't believe it was a mistrial. It puts me back in my chair, and I'm thinking, this girl needs to have the death penalty, to be honest. I mean, like,
0: right,
1: she killed
0: right.
1: three of her kids. And you said earlier, it takes time to strangle a child.
0: Yeah.
1: You know, and she did that. So is she mentally, right now, is she mentally upset about killing her kids? Or is she just trying to get off, you know?
0: I don't know, Brandon. And I mean, I feel like we are undergoing a series of providential, like, shiftings, right, in our nation at this point. You had Charlie Kirk that was killed, and he was assassinated, and I saw the video. It was horrific. It crushed me, and this was a wonderful guy. He was such a powerful person. He could have probably been the next president of the United States eventually as he got older. He was such a voice, and people were cheering that on, and you said, okay, those people are sick. These are sick individuals. President Trump was also almost killed. By the grace of God, he happened to tilt his head ever so slightly. He survived. People were cheering that on. Oh, why did they miss? And now this with the Lindsay Clancy, people are celebrating that she got off after what she did to her three kids. And people are forgetting, while she was killing the kids, she planned this out, folks. She picked a perfect CVS where he would go, her husband could go, as far away as he could be. So she was mapping it out so she would have enough time to strangle to death her three kids. She really thought this out. This is not a plan that she came up with, like, in the spur of the moment. Like I mentioned about in Times Square, the 32-year-old woman and another tourist, 68 years old, stabbed in the stomach by a crazy fat woman running around with two knives. That was kind of spur of the moment. Clearly, that woman didn't plan things out. And then the suspect ended up being killed by the cops. She didn't plan that out. I can believe that. She's dead now, so we don't know for sure. But by all accounts, she's running around in the middle of Times Square, going up to random people, stabbing. That I can believe is a psychosis. That I can believe is somebody is mentally ill. I can't wrap my brain around. My common sense won't allow me to say that Lindsay Clancy was insane when she planned it out. When in the middle of strangling to death her kids, she picked up the phone and lied to her husband about getting a specific brand of a certain product so she would have more time to make sure she would kill the other kids. I mean, that to me is an evil, demonic person, and she knew what she was doing. And who knows? Maybe she killed the kids and then jumped out the window because she wanted to frame her husband. Maybe she did want to kill herself and make it look like him. Maybe she wanted to ruin. Maybe she wanted to punish her husband by killing her kids, right? We've heard that story too. Maybe she hated her husband. When she Googled, what can you cure a sociopath? Something to that effect. Well, maybe she wasn't talking about herself. Maybe she thinks her husband's a sociopath. So who knows? I think this is, there is more to this story than we know. And it's not, oh, she heard a voice. That common sense tells me that that is not the case here. Let's go to Mary from New York.
2: Hi, Lydia. What bothers me the most about this is that there's only one person out of 12 that believes that she's guilty.
0: Yep.
2: And I'm just it bothers me because I'm wondering if society has gotten so bad that maybe it's 1 out of 12 on a lot of different issues that have gone haywire now.
0: Yeah.
2: You know what I mean?
0: Yeah. That's why I'm talking about the case, because it's a bigger picture. Bigger picture. That's why we talk about illegal immigration, illegal aliens, and all the innocent people that are being killed. And to us, it makes only sense. Because I don't even consider myself right-wing or conservative. I think I'm normal. I'm just normal. And if you remember, Chuck Schumer even said that we should have borders. Barack Obama, they called him the deporter in chief. Even Bill Clinton would talk about deporting people and having secure borders. And now we have people that say we're bad, we're xenophobic, we're racist because we want to shut down the borders. And you have members of Congress that when people are testifying about their loved ones being killed by illegal aliens, they're telling them to their face that this entire hearing is a waste of time. And they want to open up our borders and let them take over our country. If we say anything about radical Islam, a religion that praises a pedophile warlord, we're Islamophobic. We're the bad guys. They're allowing kids to have hormones to cut off their genitals and using our taxpayer dollars to fund it. They're allowing women in sports. Men and women's sports and girls sports. And we're the bad guys. We're the bad guys. So maybe to your point, Mary, we think the people that we surround ourselves with usually are godly people, normal people, common sense people. We think, oh, there's only one lone. When I heard there was one lone holdout, I said to my husband, oh, must be one lone holdout that wants to find her, that wants to acquit her. This is really sad to me. That's what's incredible to me, that there was only one person, like you said, Mary, out of 12 that saw right through her, that feels exactly the way we all do, that this woman should be behind bars for the rest of her life. That's it. Point blank. If anything, I don't believe in the death penalty because as a Christian, as a Catholic, I believe that only God should take someone's life. But in this case, she should have been eligible for the death penalty. I can understand why people would want to give her the death penalty. And it should have been a very painful death that she should experience, just like her three children did. Let's go to Joseph from Massachusetts.
3: Hi, Lee. Thanks for taking my call, Lydia. I have mixed feelings. I come from an abused family, so I know what it's like. My mother was a lovely person, but she turned out to be a raving maniac and hated me and threw me away. I've given up on society. I think you should have Mr. Reddington on. I hope that you're wrong in this case. I know she did these things, and this is a terrible thing, but I don't know. It's so hard to say, you know. I mean, if she did have a psychosis, then there should be treated, because there are people, and it was on Court TV a few months ago, there was a sleepwalker, and they had a whole program on it. Though this guy didn't do this, but information shows that some of these people have, you know, they carry their dreams out in their sleep. Their muscles aren't paralyzed. One man damaged a place and burned it down. But I'm using that as an example. I don't know too much about postpartum, but I've heard all kinds of stories, and I hope you'll have the attorney on and treat him with respect and hear his side of the story. I'd like your comment on it.
0: Well, I think you sound like a very wonderful man, and that's why when I hear, because you do, when I initially heard the story, I felt bad for her, because I said, oh, maybe she was on all these drugs and she was so confused when the case first began. But then as the details came out and the planning and the plotting and the talking of the husband on the phone while he was at the store and the ability for her to change her voice, you would think that if you're in the middle of killing your kid, you would at least sound upset. And she was like, hi, honey. Yeah, honey, get the different brand. We'll talk more about this right after the break. I'll be taking your phone calls, 1-877-377-4373. I'll be right back.
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1: Lydia, you are awesome. And I just want to say something. Like, I know you grew up in the Bronx. I went to college in the Bronx. And I just want to say, build up with this. 50 years ago, David Berkowitz, the son of Sam, was a maniac. He killed some young kids, destroyed lives. He originally pleaded innocent by insanity. And they held him in a psych ward for 7 months. He was there for 7 months before the trial. He dropped that charge. And he went and pleaded guilty, no trial, because he didn't want no part of an insane asylum. And this woman, Lindsay Clancy, let's face it, if she got convicted of murder, she doesn't want to be in a state prison, because people who hurt children are not welcome in prisons. And also, in a psychiatric ward, she ain't going to be there for no 5 years. I mean, she's going to be there a long time. If you're really not insane, you don't want to be in an insane asylum. So it really isn't going to work out for her. But I believe it's premeditated first-degree murder. But again, I wasn't on the jury. I don't know all of the state law in Massachusetts, but that's what it looks like to me. But we can't keep getting these people in this country, grand juries, juries, judges, letting criminals go. This is illegal immigration has to come to an end. I don't want to hear about anybody saying they came illegally. We're getting third worlders. We have third worlders on federal courts, state courts now. We have grand juries that will not indict. We have to stop legal immigration. China is making a mockery of our immigration system, and what's their reward? They get birthright citizenship vacations, and they're like the third leader in legitimate legal immigration to America, changing America forever. That's it. Legal immigration, folks. Stop it cold.
0: Right. Sean from Michigan, thank you so much. I mean, you know, it's true, because we're doing this to ourselves. That's the thing. We're doing this to ourselves. It's common sense to people like me and you. Like, you import the third world, you become the third world. You import a group of people that believe that if women are uncovered from head to toe and only their eyes are seen, that you can take them to be your sex slave. We are importing people from nations that think that, you can have sex with a 9-year-old. It's mind-boggling. It doesn't even make any sense to me. Abdul El-Sayed from Michigan, from your home state there, Sean, he could be the next member of Congress. This is a guy who compared Sharia law to Catholic canon law. And canon law only applies to the Catholic Church when it comes to Latin Mass. It's just a church law. It's not the same as Sharia law. Sharia law basically says that women are property of men, that women can even leave their home or go anywhere without their husband's permission. Women are property. Women are basically like dogs. That's Sharia law. Yet you have governors like Kassie Hochul wearing a hijab and pandering to these people. Pandering to these people and going to this El-Sayed guy went to a mosque where they're seeing the most horrific things about Christians and about Jews, about infidels, if non-believers, and that they should die by the sword. The mayor of New York City, Mamdani, the same thing, just sitting there smiling, shaking hands, no condemnation. Yet if the shoe is on the other foot, we're Islamophobic, we're horrible people. We're just calling it like it is. We're just quoting your own religious text. That's all we're doing. Let's go to Kent from Massachusetts.
2: Hi, Lydia.
0: Hey, Kent.
2: Hey, I'm sorry to call. I just wanted to say I like when you fill in for Jesse. I only heard you fill in for him like twice, and I didn't even know you were on Newsmax, but I agree with everything you say, and I hope you fill in more often.
0: Oh, thank you so much, Kent. Yes, I used to work at WABC Radio, which is a station here in New York City. Some of their programs are nationally syndicated. I had a show there. And then I went over to Newsmax. So I'm still trying to get back into radio. Hopefully, I will get another radio show. And Jesse's fantastic. And thankfully, he allows me to fill in. And I love the team here. And I love you guys. You guys are fantastic, super smart. Let's go to Julie from Idaho.
3: So there's laws for you to even qualify as being a country. I don't remember. There's at least three. I don't remember the other two. There may be more, but I know there's at least three. But the one that stood out in my mind was you have to maintain your border, or legally you're not, your borders, or legally you're not even a country. And you can't tell me that all these legislators whose business it is to know the law don't know that.
0: You're right. You're right.
3: What I'm saying,
0: and so, your first duty should be to the country, to the people that your constituents, to the people that you represent, not these illegals that are coming in and using up our resources. They think we're stupid. You know they're laughing at us. I spoke that Robert Spencer. I didn't even know that it's in the Quran for them to live off the government. They believe that it's their duty for us to pay their bills because they think we're less than they are and that they deserve to be held up to a higher standard. It's incredible. It's incredible what's happening to this country. And the sad part about it is we are doing it to ourselves. And the best way we can fight this insanity is by voting and speaking out and telling the truth. And exposing the hypocrisy and the insanity as much as we can. Folks, this is the end of the show. Helen, Cheryl, Andy, thank you guys for trying to get through. I promise next time we'll take more phone calls. It's been a fabulous couple of days being with you guys. Hopefully we can change. Hopefully things will get better. And all we can do is pray that things do get better. I end my shows, every single show that I do, whether it be TV or radio, with a simple prayer. Trust and remember that God is with you in always, always, because he always is. He always is, especially in your darkest hour. You will find God. You will find God. He's always there with you. All right. Have a great rest of your evening, great weekend, and God bless you guys.

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5: Plane crash in Miami. I'm Sue Guzman, Fox News. And the NTSB and FAA are investigating after an Amazon cargo plane overran the runway at Miami International Airport Sunday afternoon, striking several vehicles, causing multiple deaths and injuries. This is Miami-Dade Sheriff Rosie Cordero-Stutz.
6: 5 deceased and 5 in the hospital.
5: And we have more from Fox's Madeline Scarpino.
7: Miami-Dade Fire and Rescue is now saying not only did that plane overrun the runway, but it also struck multiple vehicles in the process. Miami International Airport, one of the busiest airports in the country, also right off of a major road. Now, huge clouds of thick smoke were coming from the plane, heavy flames in some of the videos on social media. Emergency crews were there. We know more than 60 fire rescue units are on the scene, and that is just that one agency. The plane departed from San Juan, Puerto Rico.
5: An earlier ground stop has been lifted, but officials say there are still numerous cancellations and delays at Miami International Airport. U.S. Special Envoy Steve Witkoff and Jared Kushner say a weekend of peace talks with Russia and Ukraine have been productive. They met Sunday with Ukrainian President Vladimir Zelensky, following talks Saturday with Russian President Vladimir Putin. Details from Fox's Stephanie Bennett.
8: Witkoff and Kushner say they feel good about these peace talks that they've had in both Kyiv and Moscow, and they're hoping to push towards trilateral talks in the future. U.S. Envoy Steve Witkoff and Jared Kushner arrived into Kyiv by train, marking their first official visit as part of a renewed push for peace. Kushner said President Trump has tasked them with creating a peace package and will do everything they can to end this war for good. President Vladimir Zelensky said the war must end on fair terms. On Saturday, Witkoff and Kushner met with President Vladimir Putin in Moscow, a meeting that lasted more than 3 hours. It was described as substantive, constructive, and extremely frank.
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13: A Department of Public Safety officer is said to be okay after a car crash this morning in Austin while heading to assist another officer in chasing a driver. The chase ended a few minutes later with an arrest, but on the way to help, the DPS officer was struck by a driver in a Mercedes-Benz. Both are said to be okay. A child apparently found a loaded gun in the apartment complex where he lived and has died of a self-inflicted wound. According to Fort Worth police, it's not clear yet who owned the gun. And Texas Republican Congressman Keith Self says he's concerned about the use of those roadside spy devices called flock cameras that he's introducing a bill in the U.S. Congress to require federal law enforcement to get a warrant before they can see surveillance footage from those cameras. I'm Mike Shiloh.
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19: 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If you wanna ride the boat.
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27: A friend of mine broke up with his girlfriend because she wouldn't stop counting. I said, what do you mean? It's just like 384, 385, 386, 387. I said, how long ago? He said, oh, it's been a couple of weeks. I said, I wonder what she's up to now.

0: Christian is rescued after years of being alone on a deserted island. He's all alone, Ramon. The rescuers see three buildings and ask him about it. "Oh, that small one is my house. The bigger one is my church." They say, "Well, what about the third one?" He said, "That's my old church." "I was told to burn herbs to purify my home." This sounds like sage advice. To the phone lines we go. Pat in Corpus Christi, you're on the Michael Berry Show. Welcome to the program.
1: Hey, thank you. I just want to say pest control operators, pest control companies for Ken Paxton. If you think that gas is high now, wait till Tallarico. And if you think regulations are going to get worse, then you go ahead and vote for Tallarico. But if not, vote for Ken Paxton. If you're a pest control operator and owner of a pest control company, if Tallarico gets in, these bureaucrats, the EPA and all that, they're attacking this industry. They want to put more regulations. And so if you're a pest control operator or a pest control company owner, vote Ken Paxton.
0: It's amazing how many industries would be affected if Tallarico is there voting, drafting bills, and the like. The beef industry, when he announced that they were a vegan campaign, that wasn't just a, "Hey, I consider this better. I'm trying to get less iron in my diet. I don't want as much protein." That was a shot at the beef industry. That was a way to get more money from California. And it has worked. In fairness, you got to give them credit. It has worked. Transing kids, the whole thing, voting against a bill three different times in Texas that would prevent doctors from butchering children. He voted against it, and he was the face of the opposition. It has worked to his advantage. He has loaded up on cash. He sold his soul to the highest bidder. They paid well. And the only way that's a bad decision is if people say, "Hey, wait a second. I'm over here wondering whether Ken Paxton could be my Valentine. And that guy's going into office. Do you ask your mechanic how his past marriage went?" I've known a lot of people go through divorce. I'm lucky. In 37 years together, 34 years married, I haven't had to go through that. But I've watched friends go through it. I've watched friends that I wasn't sure were literally going to survive. They might drink themselves to death. They might drive their car into a wall. It's rough. Divorce is rough. Has Ken Paxton come out and trashed his ex-wife? And I'm not about to hear. Do you need him to? Is that important? Does he need to tell you that their marriage for several years, 3 years before that, was dysfunctional? Does that make you feel better? Is that what we're doing here? Are we trying to pick the person who has, in your mind, based on your little bit of knowledge and what the liberal media has told you, had the best marriage? "Well, Michael, if I vote Ken Paxton, if in fact he had an affair on his wife, my husband might have an affair on me." Okay, that's pretty dumb thinking, but all right. You watch football games? I don't want to scare you, but some of those boys, you voted for Trump? Oh, I see. Okay. Okay. All right. Are you happy with the job Trump's done heretofore? Okay, well, you do understand it's documented that they had, yeah. Oh, but it's Trump. Okay. All right. Hey, vote for Tallarico. Don't not only not vote for Paxton and run around telling everybody how terrible he is, also go vote for Tallarico and tell me you've done it. So later I can say, "Wait a second, you voted for Obama twice, you took the COVID shot, and you're constantly, boy, I've had it. I'm done with it. I'm done with it, Michael. You're the problem. What are you done with? You are the problem." Well, I don't like neither one of them.
2: Okay,
0: but one of them is going to be a senator. It's binary. It's a choice. You make it. Well, we got to do better, okay? Well, we don't have another choice. Now what? Well, I guess what I'd like to say is I'd like some attention as a guy that's not getting on board to help win the Senate. What I'd like to do is a bunch of people focus their effing energy on me because I'm over here because I have a childlike belief that people ought to be perfect. Okay. Well, then run yourself. Oh, I could never run. Oh, no, not me. I got so many skeletons. Oh. Oh, okay. So you're not good enough to do it, but you don't like anybody's up there. Well, we need politicians like back in the old days. Oh, really? Name one. Name one that's so... You mean before they did what they do to people today? Before there was a digital footprint? Before there was social media? Before the Californians were spending over $100 million to trash the senator from Texas? You mean that way? You mean the same people that indicted Donald Trump 34 times and you were so livid about it that you wanted to have drinks and I wouldn't do it and you were just, I can't stand it, Michael! I can't stand it! And now you're telling me? I mean, Tallarico, I mean, okay, you do understand it's the same people for the same reasons. You do understand that if he gets in there, what he will do. You do understand that. This is a guy who's caught on a live mic telling the Sierra Club he wants to dismantle capitalism. This is a guy who wants to end prisons. This is a guy who wants to kill oil and gas. Yeah, but you go looking for your perfect candidate for the general election too late. Yeah, do that. That's a smart move, dumbass.
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0: It features him and his wife of many years, and they did meet at TSU in the student center decades ago. Beautiful family, loving family, nuclear family. Saw an interview the other day that he did. They asked him, why do you never use the N-word? And he said, I don't see any need to. That word was intended for a purpose, and I don't need to shoot that bullet. That's not something I intend. And they said that the interviewer said it was a rap music media person, I think. And he said, well, how come you don't cuss? And he said, I don't need to. My mom might be listening. I got kids. I don't need to do that. His mom is in hospice right now. And he said, craziest thing, the hospice nurse for my mom said, Mr. Wall, Michael Berry talks about you sometimes. He said, yeah, I know. I hear about it in the most unlikely of places. We've got the hospice nurse segment of the listen of, you know, radio listening. We own that. That's our thing, right? Parking attendants, welders, plumbers, hospice nurses. Like, if we ever needed to do an underground revolution, we could pull it off. Cops. We've got the people. We might not have all the CEOs, but we've got the fishermen. I almost forgot being an angler and all, you know. Yeah, I didn't put that line in the water. Barry, you're on the Michael Berry Show. Welcome to the program. Glad to have you.
1: Hi. Good morning. Yesterday, you were talking to old Ralph Fisher, and I got in after it started, and I was wondering if he brought up Simonton Roundup Rodeo.
0: He didn't. He didn't, but I did hear a lot of people. I put up a post the other day. I said I miss prison rodeos because I posted a picture of Dolly and Burt Reynolds at the Huntsville prison rodeo from like whatever year that Bessel Whorehouse in Texas came out. And I said, I miss

0: prison rodeos. I said Huntsville. It's Huntsville.
1: It's Huntsville. That's right.
0: Yeah.
1: Something like it.
0: Okay.
1: But anyway, that was an indoor rodeo just west of Fulshear in Simonton.
0: Okay, yeah.
1: It was a great, great big tin building. And Ed Dozier had a barbecue place there in Fulshear.
0: Sure.
1: And back when Fulshear was Fulshear, Simonton was Simonton. But it was indoor rodeo, and we used to go out there drinking beer and dancing and eating barbecue. Because Dozier set up a booth out there to sell barbecue. But every time I see buzzards and I'm with somebody, I got to tell them about being there, and them damn buzzards come up.
0: Yeah, that blew my mind, Barry.
1: I mean, you sit there in the audience and a handrail there, and those two buzzers sitting there looking up at the people. I mean, it's the freakiest thing you ever saw. I mean, you know.
0: Imagine, but Barry, taming a dog is hard. I've seen horses tamed. I've never done it myself. I've seen bulls tamed. I mean, I've seen some things tamed. But buzzards? I mean, think about how many hours you got to put into that, Barry.
1: Well, I know, and he had at the time he had two shepherds, black and white ones, but they were amazing themselves. They climbed ladders and just all kinds of stuff. But that character, I had no idea he was still alive. I mean, my God, I talked about him. People, oh, I don't believe that. I don't believe that. You know, but it was. We used to. Yeah, you know what that hard money is when they put a tobacco sack on the horns of a bull?
0: No.
1: Well, it's a contest, and it started the prison rodeo, and we used to go to that too. But they would gather up money, collect money somehow, get $200 or $300 and tie it to a bull's horns. And you'd go out there, and a group of guys go out there and act fools full of beer. I came with one beer doing it one time, but I said I had better sense, thank goodness. But they'd go out there and get all stomped on, but somebody grabbed that sack finally, and boy, it'd be cheers and hollering and going, they're just the greatest thing in the world. They got them some free money, but had to wrestle that bull.
0: Yeah.
1: And it was amazing. And all the things that used to happen, just, you know, it's all different. The prison rodeo was just such a kick, too, because there was no holds barred with them guys. That was their release.
0: Right. And some of them would get privileges. I mean, they had a reason to really show up and show out. And, Barry, do me a favor and call back again just the next time you feel like you need to talk and just say, hey, Ramon, this is Barry out in, are you in Simonton or Fulshear or where are you?
1: Oh, I'm in Glen, Florida, a little burg outside of Warren.
0: All right, you just remind him that you called in about Ralph Fisher, and we'll move you to the front of the line. I liked you from the minute you said yesterday, right at the very beginning of the call. All right, I see y'all. Andrew, John, Lizanne, Drunk Mark, Tony. Hang tight. We'll get to you. I got hung up on Barry because I was enjoying him so much.
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0: I'm going to be on edge between now and November 3rd. I'm just warning you. We don't talk politics year-round on the show because I don't think we need to. It's not sport or entertainment to me the way it is some people. I couldn't do Fox News. I don't want to do... Today, Nancy Pelosi glanced over at this person. What does that mean? Well, this person said she's a bad person, and another person said she's going to run for office. And another, I don't care about that. And that's why we don't. That's why we do Bill Dance interviews and Ralph Fisher and those sorts of things. But as we get closer and closer to the election and it gets time to win the hearts and minds of our neighbors, I want to win. Not so my team can win, not so I can scale up the poll and wave a jersey, not so I can brag that my team won, I told y'all. Because we're talking about who we're going to put in that position. The choice of who your husband or wife is going to be is going to have a bigger effect on your life than where you go to college, where you go to high school. But we spend our whole time, got to get our kid in the right school, got to get them in the right place, because we want to go to the games of that team and cheer for that. Who you marry is going to make the biggest difference, positively or negatively, on your life, far more than where you go to college. 100 times more. That choice, that human being, the decisions they make, and I'm not talking about your sex life. I'm not talking about whether you have an arm piece to go to parties with. I'm talking about the person that you're going to share everything with. Your bank account, your time, your space, your friends. That's the person you're going to have to trust with your children. That's the person you're going to have to trust with your most intimate secrets. We all have embarrassing things about us. That's the person that's going to know everything about you. Right? It matters. Picking that person and getting it right matters. And those of you who've been through a divorce know it wrecks you. You got to rebuild your whole life from scratch. Well, it matters who you put into office to cast votes. That's what senators do. I want to make this very clear so you understand this, because we get into things that are outside the realm. Senators cast votes. Repeat after me. Senators cast votes. That's what they do. So do you want a senator who believes we should not have prisons? Because Tallarico has said that. Prison is violence. Ken Paxton has prosecuted over how many, what did I see? How many? 50,000 child abuse cases. He's the best attorney general we've ever had. Whatever you may think of him, he is the best attorney general we've ever had. It's not even close. He's the best attorney general in the country. Trump has said that for years. Do you want a guy who says that our southern border should be a welcome mat for illegal aliens? Ken Paxton sued the Biden administration when they shut down the Texas border. Remember when Abbott put the wire up and Biden sent in the feds? Paxton went to federal court and sued. Tallarico said we should be a front porch. Why are we talking about Ken Paxton's divorce when you know these things? You want a healthy, vibrant, prosperous beef industry, both as an employer of our neighbors and delivering fresh meat? Or you want a guy who said that the beef industry is outdated and that his campaign was going to be the first to be vegan? Why do you think he did that? You think you trust that guy's vote on an important industry for your life? Do you want Ken Paxton, who wants Texans to have jobs and create wealth? You want your kids to be able to come back to where you live and work, or do you want them to have to go somewhere else to work? There's a reason people are coming to Texas. Texas is now the 8th largest economy in the world if it was a standalone economy. People are leaving California. The people funding Tallarico who believe in their agenda, their people are fleeing to come to Texas where Ken Paxton believes in our agenda. Why are we talking about anything other than that? Because they distract us. Look over here. Here's the reveal. Woo, over here. It's sleight of hand. And if you're honest, they got some of you. This ain't my first campaign. This ain't my first time to be around here. Well, Michael, all I know, you know a lot and everything. But I'm going to tell you what I know. All I see is Tallarico sides. When I ran for office in 2001, the Houston Press wrote an article that nobody had ever run for office in Houston and put up more signs. Trust me, I know the value of signs. I went from no name ID to name ID, and they didn't even know who I was. Tim Fleck, brilliant, brilliant political politics writer at the Houston Press at the time, went to, probably still at the Houston Chronicle, I don't know, but had the best perspectives on politics, hated me, but the best perspectives on politics out there. And he made a poem about me as Nowhere Man. Nobody knows who this guy is, but he's everywhere. I got David Greenberg and all these different real estate guys to give me their properties. And we put up signs through the night. And all of a sudden, nobody knew who Michael Berry was, but they knew his name. I didn't have any votes yet. Signs don't vote. The Paxton campaign ground game is not excellent. I admit that. Okay. But again, we need to put the person in the office that's going to vote the way we want. Is he or is his team running the campaign you want? Apparently not. I got it. They ran out of money. Cornyn is working behind the scenes more than you could ever imagine, which is the reason we kicked him out. Don't underestimate that. Don't underestimate that. He wants to trans kids. He voted against bills that would prevent kids being mutilated for life. Talafrico is a weird, weird, weird, weird dude. And if he gets that platform, he will be on CNN every night talking about how trashy Texas was. And you know what makes me crazy? People say to me, man, that loony Lena, you stay on top of her. She's crazy. Yeah, he's crazier than she is. Well, can we do a recall? This one makes me crazy. Can we do a recall, Lena? No, you can show up and freaking vote. There's going to be a bunch of people who should have voted for Paxton, and they'll stay home, and a month later, Tallarico is going to do something so crazy you couldn't imagine it. Crazier than Abdul El-Sayed. They're all running buddies. You understand this? Crazier than AOC. He's going to be AOC's Texas chairman. That's already done. And you're going to go, hey, man, he's bad. I don't like him. Can we recall him? No, you could have worked to put Paxton. Well, Paxton's imperfect. How's Tallarico?
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0: what's happening, I'm sure it's just a quirk, but people will... I get a lot of emails during the course of the day, and I ask for it. I want it. It gives me a good feeling to know I can help somebody. But I have noticed a lot of people with kidney problems lately. Getting a kidney transplant, having a kidney removed, kidney cancer. I don't know what that is. I don't know if that's a COVID thing. I'm not suggesting it is. I don't know that it's not, but I'm not suggesting it is. I started looking around, and there are people who believe there's a higher incidence of kidney cancer since COVID, but I've not been able to track that down for sure. I was going to ask Joe Galati, because, you know, he's the liver specialist, Ramon, but I don't know if that'd be weird, right? Like, people had now learned that I'm kind of a bass fishing expert. So I don't know if it'd be like people coming to me knowing that and asking me, hey, who's going to win the NASCAR series this year? Well, they're different, right? They're not the same thing. So I don't know, but he might know because, you know, when he gets in there and starts rooting around, I don't think it's all that different, right? But I have noticed there's a lot going on with it. I don't have a kidney doctor that I can send people to. It's one of the few parts of the body that I don't have an expert for, oddly enough. We did get a bank. I'm excited about that. Texas Traditions Bank is going to be starting with us in Q4. So I'm really looking forward to that because we have a lot of businesses that want loans and a lot of people who want to support a bank who shares our values. So that's important to me. Lizanne, you have been waiting so patiently. Go ahead.
1: Hi.
0: How are you, dear?
1: Yes. I'm blessed and highly favored, and I'm from the Jen Mack for Governor official write-in campaign. She is going to make such a huge difference, and I'm just reaching out because I want to encourage you to feature Jen Mack on your show. She is the only gubernatorial candidate who is just really not a part of that whole mutual controlled opposition theater of these two major parties. You know, Michael, these parties, they have collectively worked together to crush the liberties of everyday Texans. And I got to tell you, her message is refreshing and it's simple. Texans must take back their God-given rights and invert this top-down governance model that we've been subjected to. It's been too long. 16 years this governor has been in office, and she's going to work. She's going to work to restore our liberty from the bottom up. So I'm just going to ask one time. When can you fit her into your schedule? Can she come on? Can she call in?
2: How many gubernatorial candidates have you heard on the show?
1: None. But you know what? There is a first time for everything, Mr. Barry. There is a first time.
0: Sweetheart, I will give you credit. You have pluck. You are unflappable. You are a good asset to a candidate like that because you're clearly patient. You've got a who did Total Eclipse of the Heart? Kim Carnes. She got kind of a Kim Carnes voice to her, kind of raspy. She's what I imagine Dana Steele's voice sounds like. Bonnie Tyler. Yeah. I imagine Lizanne to be a little bitty scrawny thing, kind of tomboyish, little bitty, about 90 pounds, sopping wet, just kind of a little rat. You know, kind of the girl that you don't mind, like your friend's little sister. She can come around and nobody's going to try to mess with her in any way. And, you know, every so often she'll throw something out there. She has pluck. Now, let me address this because it comes up. And you can't make everybody happy. I don't like Greg Abbott at all. I don't like him personally. I don't like him professionally. He's a huge disappointment. However, let's say somebody didn't like C.J. Stroud. I'm not saying I don't like C.J. Stroud. I'm making a point. Let's say somebody doesn't like C.J. Stroud. And they go, I don't like C.J. Stroud. He's not the quarterback I want. The answer is, well, you can have this guy over here who can't actually throw the ball at all. I mean, he has no arms. Or you can have this guy over here. He can't actually play, but all right, we'll keep Stroud in there so we can try to win as many games as possible. The political process, the good thing about democracy is everybody gets to come at it with their own angle. So everybody gets to judge the way you do. I want the best team I can get on this day for this day and nothing more. And that's all I'm looking at. Some people look at it as, well, she's black and I'm black. She's a girl and I'm a girl. She's Hispanic and I'm Hispanic. She's homo and I'm homo. She's from the panhandle, I'm from the panhandle, whatever that thing is. I want the best person, or at least the least worst person. McCain was a horrible candidate in 08, but I didn't want Obama, and neither did Rush. And if you remember how frustrated Rush got, that people were saying, well, McCain, not even any good. But you don't want Obama. But McCain's not any good. Well, then you got Obama. Well, we need better candidates. Okay. But we're at election time now. So, no. Yes, I am going to vote for Abbott. No, I'm not going to vote for a third-party candidate. I don't like Abbott. There are a lot of things I don't like about him. But I certainly don't want Gina Hinojosa in there. I don't want the Democrats to get a toehold in this state. They haven't won statewide since 94. They haven't won a Senate seat since 88, Lloyd Benson. They wouldn't let Lloyd Benson in the Democrat Party today. He's way too conservative for them. I want the candidates in office who are going to do the best job compared to the Democrat. Period, end of story. I will vote for every single Republican, and I hope you will as well. I heard the C Club is getting very involved behind Orlando Sanchez for Harris County Judge. Nobody's talking about that race. Rodney's going to lie, cheat, and steal. We know it. They did 4 years ago. That's how they beat Mueller. We've got to get involved as much as we possibly can to get him over the finish line. We're not at a point where we have perfect candidates. I'm not sure there are perfect candidates. There are candidates you don't know much about. They have their imperfections. But you want to choose the best of what's available.
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0: Florida. I'm Deborah Valentine, Fox News. An Amazon cargo plane overran the runway at Miami International Airport Sunday afternoon, impacting several parked vehicles, causing deaths and injuries. Fox's Marianne Rafferty.
1: At least five people are dead after an Amazon cargo plane overshot the runway at Miami International Airport. Three other people were critically injured, while two others were hospitalized with less serious injuries. Miami officials saying it's too soon to determine why the plane was unable to stop at the end of the runway. Hundreds of flights were delayed at the busy airport.
0: Miami-Dade County Mayor Danielle Levine Cava.
2: I want to thank all the first responders. Our fire rescue team was there within seconds of the crash. So we're deeply grateful for everything that they have done and always do.
0: The mayor says her thoughts and prayers are with the families affected. The Federal Aviation Administration is investigating. The cargo plane was en route from Puerto Rico to Florida. U.S. Special Envoys Steve Witkoff and Jared Kushner meeting with Ukrainian President Volodymyr Zelensky Sunday after talks Saturday with Russian President Vladimir Putin.
3: Witkoff and Kushner say they feel good about these peace talks that they've had in both Kyiv and Moscow, and they're hoping to push towards trilateral talks in the future. U.S. Envoy Steve Witkoff and Jared Kushner arrived into Kyiv by train, marking their first official visit as part of a renewed push for peace. Kushner said President Trump has tasked them with creating a peace package and will do everything they can to end this war for good. President Vladimir Zelensky said the war must end on fair terms. On Saturday, Witkoff and Kushner met with President Vladimir Putin in Moscow, a meeting that lasted more than 3 hours. It was described as substantive, constructive, and extremely frank.
0: Fox's Stephanie Bennett reporting, Ukraine and Russia continue fighting. President Trump has repeatedly demanded Russia and Ukraine agree to an unconditional ceasefire. 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
17: A Department of Public Safety officer is said to be okay after a car crash this morning in Austin while heading to assist another officer in chasing a driver. The chase ended a few minutes later with an arrest, but on the way to help, the DPS officer was struck by a driver in a Mercedes-Benz. Both are said to be okay. A child apparently found a loaded gun in the apartment complex where he lived and has died of a self-inflicted wound. According to Fort Worth police, it's not clear yet who owned the gun. And Texas Republican Congressman Keith Self says he's concerned about the use of those roadside spy devices called flock cameras that he's introducing a bill in the U.S. Congress to require federal law enforcement to get a warrant before they can see surveillance footage from those cameras. I'm Mike Shiloh.
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11: My fellow Americans, I'm pleased to tell you today that I've signed legislation that will outlaw Russia forever. We begin bombing in 5 minutes.
12: After I get to liking someone, they ain't around long.
14: I notice when you get to disliking someone, they ain't around for long either.
11: Car's got a lot of pickup. It's got a cop motor, a 440 cubic inch plant. It's got cop tires, cop suspension, cop shocks. It's a model made before catalytic converters, so it'll run good on regular gas. What do you say? Is it the new Bluesmobile or what? Fix the cigarette lighter.
14: I'd sure appreciate it, sir, if you could find it in your heart to hang him up by his neck until he was dead.
8: Boy, that escalated quickly.
3: I was just explaining to your better half here that when we were tunneling out, we happened to hit the main sewer line. Dumb luck, that. And we followed that
12: to... You mean you busted out of jail?
1: No, ma'am. We released ourselves on our own recognizance.
7: All right, the phone lines, we go. You got about a minute per, so let's get right to it. Rooster, go.
9: Yeah, I was curious about the Abbott vote. Am I on the line now, or am I talking
7: you're in,
9: to...
7: You're up. Everybody's listening.
9: I just had a question. I'm hesitant to ask it, so I think I'll call back.
7: Well, if you got a question, tell it, brother.
9: Well, I sort of feel very much the same as you. He's not my choice, but he is the Republican that will vote for the America, I believe, and everything pertaining to it. But yet, I hate his ads. I just think that they're whoever's doing his ads is not for him. And I just don't understand what he's going. He sort of reminds me of a John McCain type Republican, and I'm afraid that one of these days he'll do the same thing that John McCain did in the end.
7: Okay, but what do you hate about his ads?
9: Pardon?
7: What do you hate about his ads?
9: It just seems so old, and he's not powerful at all. I'm hesitant because he is so much better than the alternative, like you said. But why can't we get somebody better than that?
7: Are you talking about Paxton? Or are you talking about Abbott?
9: Abbott.
7: Okay. Well, when you say powerful, is there an ad that sticks out in your head?
9: Powerful for somebody else, you mean?
7: Yeah, I mean, is there an ad that comes to mind that you go, boy, that was a wingdinger?
9: Ted Cruz, every time I hear him, he sounds really, really good. But, hell, I don't know who to trust anymore.
7: That's not an ad. I'm talking about, well, okay. Let me explain this. First of all, the beauty of politics and sports is that everybody thinks they know more than the guys in there. And sometimes you might. But sometimes if you're a candidate, you know things that the public doesn't know. We tend to see everything like Narcissus through our own vision in our own silo. So we tend to think that whatever I think, everybody thinks. And so do what I want you to do. However, you're already voting for the person. You're not the voter they're going after. There are ads that go after Democrats to pick a few off. There are ads that go after moderates. There are ads that go after independents. And then there are ads for the base. Now, when you see an ad for the base, you'll know it. But you won't know it's an ad for the base. You'll think it's an ad for everybody. Because everybody should feel the way you are. It's patriotic. It's soaring. It's got an eagle at the end. That's not for the Democrats. That doesn't appeal to them. Doesn't mean anything to them. That is to remind the base, hey, I still need all of y'all to come out, okay? But that's not the ad that goes after that other person, number one. Number two, understand this, because we're about to go into the silly season, and it's going to get nutty. And you're going to say to me, you're going to hear me saying this, Michael, I'm just turning off TV. All these ads. Well, yeah. Too many ads. I'm not going to vote for somebody who's putting ads. Okay, well, 2 weeks ago, you were mad that Paxton wasn't on TV. Now you're mad there's too many ads. Well, I don't really understand what's going on. I just kind of want to be aggravated about everything. Nobody actually says that, but that's how they feel. I don't know what I'm so upset about. I'm scared the Democrats are going to win, and I don't know how to express it, and I don't understand why it's happening. That's a fair point. Yeah, that's a very good point. There are really, really, really wealthy, powerful, strategic, smart people like Karl Rove who are in the business of confusing you. They want Ken Paxton to lose. Let me be very clear on this. There's going to be nothing unsaid by November 3rd. They want him to lose because when he loses, they can say, see, we told you, welder, plumber, carpenter, you don't pick the candidate. We'll pick the candidate. We had Cornyn and we were going to win. And you'll go, well, that's probably true. Well, why aren't we going to win if we don't win? Because they won't support our candidate? Well, that's not good. So we can't really ever win. We can, at best, just settle for their candidate. People tell me all the time, term limits, Michael, term limits. You don't need term limits. You've got elections. It doesn't work. We beat a sitting congressman right here in Houston. That hadn't been done in almost 20 years in his own primary. We beat a sitting senator. That's almost never been done. They spent $150 million. I was told by an insider that they spent $225 when you added the dark money. The dark money is very hard to trace. That's an insane amount of money. That's crazy. But they bled Paxton dry. And they beat him up real bad. You give me $225, I could make Ramon into a saint, or I could make him into Charlie Manson. That's what you do. It's what a campaign does. So, about the ads, don't worry about the ads. Worry about telling people to vote for Paxton. And by the way, you don't need to say Paxton's the greatest guy in the world. He doesn't need to be. How many senators can you name? But when it comes down to it, we got 53 votes. And we don't keep Murkowski out of Alaska or Collins out of Maine or McConnell out of Kentucky. We lose them. Thune won't do anything. Gramnesty, all he wanted was war. And that's all his sister's going to want because that's all she knows. That's all they've told her to do. Just war, war, more war. Okay, so now we're down to 50 votes. What if we were at 49? We couldn't get anything passed. The president wouldn't be able to get any of his people in as attorney general. He wouldn't be able to get any of his cabinet people in. We wouldn't be able to get a law passed. We wouldn't be able to close the border. We wouldn't be able to do anything because we would have focused on something stupid. Don't worry about the ads. You're not the consultant. Worry about telling people how bad Tallarico is. When Texans focus on that, we win this thing.
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0: walking down the same road on the same day. What's the difference between the two? We'll come back to that. Sharon, you're up.
1: Hey, Michael. Okay, I'm here. I just want to tell you, I like it when you get on edge, as you said in earlier, and because you do your best work there. And you draw from your experience in civics and government and past elections, and you get involved. That's when I think you do your best work. And in past elections, I always regret that you didn't get involved earlier, you know, to start talking the talk and informing people about what's on the ballot. And I'm so glad to see you getting in early today. I mean, this election season. And yesterday was one of your shows, was like one of your best of all time shows.
0: Well, thank you.
1: On the air, because you got on, well, first of all, you got on with Clay and Buck in their show, and you gave the best rendition of Tallarico and Ken Paxton. And you just went, you gave the drawdown. You told what was really going on, because I'm so sick of hearing on these national shows from the East Coast, they're trashing Ken Paxton. And they don't know a hoot about what's going on here in Texas, about our Texas politics, and yet they're trashing our best attorney general. And I know it's coming from Karl Rove. He's on every day on the Brian Kilmeade show, trashing Paxton. It makes me so angry. And so I'm so glad you got on a national show and that has a big, broad audience and gave the straight scoop. And then on your show in the evening, you kicked off Locked and Loaded, and you gave the best rendition of what's going on with Tallarico. And I'm so glad to see you getting out there and getting the real information out there. And I agree on Orlando Sanchez. I've already got his sign in my yard, and we really need to get behind him. And this Letitia Plummer chick, she is awful. I've heard just a few things on her background. She's a crook. So anyway, I'm glad you're getting involved, and please keep it up.
0: Thank you. So I've been asked a couple of times by CNN to come on and do their panels, and then they wanted a one-on-one because of my support of Paxton. And I chuckled last night because we were sitting at dinner, and I glanced at my phone and I laughed. And my wife said, "What was that?" And I said, "Nothing." "Well, what was it?" And I said, "CNN reached out again," which means they would have heard the Clay and Buck interview. I think it was Erin Burnett's show. You know her? She the one pulls her ear to tell her aunt. That's Carol Burnett. No, Erin Burnett. I don't know. I don't know who she is. I don't watch that. I watch the clips y'all send me. But anyway, the question they wanted me to answer again was how Paxton wins and why he wins. And so I chuckled and I said, "Boy, they don't give up. I give them credit for that." And she said, "This is going to sound weird coming from me," because she doesn't give me career advice unless I ask for it. And I had not asked for it. And she knows my position on doing interviews. She's just going to sound weird coming from me, but why don't you think about doing it? And I said, "Why?" She said, "You know, we've been together 37 years. In every election, you do what you feel is the right thing, and I can tell, and she has talked about how I change at election time because I take it so personally and I, you know, start believing that I'm the only one that can save the republic by convincing everybody that this is the right way to go." But she said, "There are not very many times that I can tell that it is weighing so heavily on you. And you have said," because, you know, we're driving to Austin, we're driving to San Antonio, we're driving to Dallas, and I take calls and I put my AirPods in, and that's time to use to do that. And she understands, she doesn't have a problem with it. And she said, "I listen to everything you say, and you are so passionate about why Tallarico cannot win, how bad he will be. This is the launching of Obama. This is the whack-a-mole. If you don't knock him out now, this guy's going to be your presidential candidate. This is the test tube lab rat liberal.

0: created him. They have built him. They've taught him how to talk. They've taught him how to cover his positions. They've taught him what to tell the freaks, and they've taught him what to tell the normies. And he's good at it. And he's everything they've wanted. He's everything that they thought Beto was. Beto's a better candidate. And it's clear to me you are passionate. I think maybe you ought to start thinking about doing that. So I'm going to think on it on this weekend. But I am passionate about it. And I'm not trying to overstate my own importance, but in a world without Rush, I think we all have to step up. And that means every one of us. So I've had a number of people go, hey, I don't see any Paxton yard signs. Do you need to? Well, all right, then get yourself a Paxton. Where do I get it? You're so concerned that you're unwilling to go look for it? Hey, if a yard sign matters to you enough and the Republic matters to you enough, go get it. How many times during the Obama presidency did you say to yourself, man, are we ever going to survive this? This is the worst thing ever. How many times during the Biden presidency did you say, this is the worst thing ever? I hear people say, I might move countries. All right. Well, you're not going to move countries because you're too damn lazy to even get involved in a campaign, much pick up and move. And where are you going? Europe is the Middle East. Where are you going? I mean, honestly, where are you? You live in the best state for all the right reasons. Let's just fight here. How about we get involved here? How about we get involved and tell everybody we know? How about we go in and every pro-Paxton comment we see, we retweet. We repost. And when someone says, oh, he's corrupt. He's bad. Orange Man bad. Paxton bad. We don't try to convince the other side because we're not trying to flip their votes to us. It ain't happening. It never has. It never will. Do you know why people go on your site and sabotage you like that? Because you lack the discipline to do that. When Tom Brady was marching down the field, there was somebody up in the stands and said, he's not going to score. He didn't go, hey, ho, timeout. Let me go argue with that guy up in the stands.
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1: There's a Tejano version of Choosing Texas that if I can find, all I have is the clip, but if I can find it, it's fantastic. It is, did you find it? See if you can play the one I got. I thought she sang on there because she sings in Spanish and English like she thinks she's Freddie Fender. Like she's Alejandro. You got it? I sent it to Ramon at 2 o'clock last night, and for some reason he can't find it. Hold on, I'm hung up on my chair. Here, I got my whole cord hung up on my chair. Okay, there we go. All right. So anyway, my kids asked my wife...

0: James Tallarico campaign has announced three new senior advisors for black voter outreach. I told you, they got, it's called spreading some money around. They got to go out and buy black votes. But they're not actually buying black votes. They're buying black influencers. New York Times did a story earlier this week that these influencers are coming out and producing puff pieces on Tallarico and claiming to support him. Do you remember that the Kamala Harris campaign paid $1 million for Megan Thee Stallion to tweak her fat ass on stage for a matter of seconds at an event? $1 million. They paid Oprah to talk with her. It's not an interview. You know, the only time I've ever gotten really mad at a politician and what they've said about me was when Dan Crenshaw said Michael Berry wanted to get paid. That when I didn't pay his company, that's when he didn't support me anymore. And then he showed the text exchange. Anybody who knows me knows that my text exchanges, I will jab at you, I'll make fun of you. They're edgy and they're very direct. They're not polite. And he was spending $600,000 on a campaign when there was a real challenge to him, and some of it was going into Spanish language media, and I thought that was a terrible use of it. And I believe in our stations, and I believe in our reach, because I know more about radio than any politician, and I know more about radio than any consultant, because most consultants don't believe in radio. But if you don't believe in radio and you don't understand the approach, you don't understand why so much money is spent on radio. Radio's not for everything. If you have a visual product, radio's not for you. But when you talk about connection, study after study after study that is done, and it's not just talk radio, it's a deeper connection. People that listen to Sunny 99.1, they love Dana. They respect her. When she talks about women's health issues, they listen because she's authentic. When people talk, when you listen to people talk, especially the talk formats, there is a much deeper connection. But even aside from that, our stations have a penetration that television does not accomplish. And people are spending money on network television when network television is dead, but for sports. Whereas radio is still getting over 90% cum. So I got mad that I was giving advice to Dan, and he knew that. And he said, oh, Michael Berry just wanted to get paid. I want to get paid, but I don't get paid by candidates. I don't get paid by political advertising. I want you to understand this. I want you to know this. It's important you understand. I do well financially. I'm not ashamed of that. Some people will say, well, you just make a lot. Yeah, I make a lot of money. I want to make a lot more. And if that bothers you, we're not going to get along. I want to make a bunch of money, like crazy money. Well, I don't like that. But you like it when Trump wants to make money. You like the fact that if he weren't a billionaire, he couldn't have self-financed his campaign. You like it when I give money to Camp Hope or a wounded police officer or pay for something and I don't have to ask somebody else. You like that. Okay. Well, I do want to make money. I want to make a lot of money. And if that's been unclear, if we've had a misunderstanding on that, I do. I do want to make a lot of money. And I want to help other people make a lot of money. Because money can be freedom from problems. Money can help you. I'm able to do a lot for my dad that I couldn't do if I didn't have money. I was able to do a lot for my brother. I was able to do a lot for my mother. I'm able to do a lot for my kids. I'm able to do a lot for my team that works with me. I'm able to do a lot for a lot of people that you'll never know. Not that I'm some saint. There are people that I do know. I'm able to do a lot of stuff that I couldn't otherwise do. And money allows me to do that. So I'm not ashamed of that. But what made me mad, and Dan knew this, was the suggestion that I wanted him to pay me money. And that when he didn't, then that's when I turned on him. That's not true. I'm not going to reveal the text exchange because that is a bitch move. I don't do that. I text with people. People text me, including Democrats, text me things that I could show the screen and go, look what he's... I would never do that because there's a trust involved. However, I want you to understand this so that we're all clear. The way it works is I make my money because there are sponsors of our show, about 80 or so, 80 to 85 at any given time. There are sponsors of our show who pay to partner with me, right? And the reason is I build their brand. Mac will tell you he's never had any, quote, advertising. What we do is endorsements. But I call it sponsoring the show because I'm never going to say for an advertiser, Sunday, it's the big sale, 40%. I don't do that. I talk about people and what they do. People don't go to Connie and Billy knowing the prices. They go there because they are a husband-wife team. They've been doing this for over 50 years. They're wonderful people. They make friends for life. They care. They'll make friends. So I don't make a penny off of political advertising. And I'm not mad at Dan. I want you to understand that. I'm not mad. He was in a position. I probably would have done what he did too. But I don't get paid on political advertising. I believe in it, especially on radio. But that's not where I make my money.
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0: happened yesterday. Sometimes you got to do stuff like this. So Jimmy Pappas is a very sour soul. When we get to talking about him playing pickleball, I'll clean it up a little, but there's a group of guys that all know him, and they're like, man, this dude would complain about, I'll use the word sex, but it's like, anyway, he complained during that. And he's just sour. He's mad about everything all the time, criticizes everything. So he had gone to San Antonio to see his daughter, her husband, and their baby. And so, you know, I love San Antonio. I'm such a good mood when I go. I'm in a really good mood when I come back. And I called him to see what he was doing. He said, I'm going into projects. I said, oh, wow. The one in Sealy or the one in Hilgi? And he said, the one in Sealy. He didn't know that I knew Mike Project so well. But he said, I said, what are you getting? He said, I sound like a teenager telling a story. And she was like, and then he was like, and he was like, get on with it. God, dog. Sorry. So what had happened was, so he told me he bought a bunch of jerky. And I said, what kind of jerky? And he said, turkey. I said, that's stupid. Because why would you do that? But he did. Again, I could get in a lot of dumb decisions. But so he buys his turkey jerky. And I said, well, what spice is it? It's unspiced. You bought unspiked turkey jerky? What? Just pull over at the Pakistani-owned Exxon and get some Jacks or whatever. It's been sitting there for 8 years. Why would you go to projects and get that trash? Like, they got really amazing stuff there. These guys are amazing. He said, let me get what I get. So I had to go because I was going to see my dad. So I called him back an hour later. I said, where are you now? And he said, I'm just leaving. Have you been there the whole time? Yeah, I love that place. I do too. All right, so what'd you get? So he tells me what he gets. All right. And he goes, man, this is weird. The jerky at the end of the bite, it's like I taste a fish smell. I said, you're not tasting a fish smell on jerky, you goof. He goes, I wonder if they're doing smoked fish. And there's a smoked fish aftertaste to the jerky. I said, you are the dumbest person. No, they're not doing smoked fish on the same smoker that they're doing smoked turkey. Well, I'm just saying, smell like fish. Okay, mister. I said, well, throw it away. He goes, I can't stop eating it. Oh, okay. You're just a grump about everything. So I said, all right, I'm going to show him. I call Mike Project. I said, hey, what are you doing? He said, well, you'll appreciate this. I'm just landed at the airport. I'm literally walking out of the airport. I've been in Miami. I've been on this fishing trip. I caught a Goliath grouper. You ever heard of that? Boy, that's a pretty fish. It's a big, I guess the Goliath is because it's big. It's a monstrously big and beautiful fish. As I said, I'd never seen one or heard of one. So I thought maybe he said that because he knows about my newly released angling prowess and, you know, going to fish with Bill Dance and everything. But actually, that didn't have anything to do with it. He just told me the story. So I said, hey, I need you to do me a favor. You know Jimmy Pappas, and, you know, here's his story, and here's what he did. So he calls him, and Jimmy Pappas is the mayor of his little hamlet that he lives in. And he calls him, and he says, Mayor Pappas, yes, this is Mike Project. And Jimmy Pappas knew right off what I had done. He said, no, this is not happening. He said, what? He put you up to this. Well, I need to tell you, we do not cook our... And he laid it out like just like he was mad and how dare you and all this. And that kind of stuff amuses me. That's all. That's all. I'm going to be hosting an event for Greg Swindell, welcoming him and his wife back to Houston. They have moved back to Fredericksburg. They have a very severely special needs child who, I don't know how old he is, maybe he's 20 now. And they have, there is a treatment that he's able to get here now. And they've been in Fredericksburg, which they've loved, but he's moving back to Houston. He's he was a Sharpstown graduate, pitched for the Astros, 17 years in the bigs. That's a long time. College Hall of Fame for the University of Texas. But I'm holding an event for some of the old Astros. It's really just an excuse for me to get to Eddie says I'm a jock sniffer, which doesn't sound very nice for him. I put that in his HR file. But I'm going to be doing an event on October 9th. And anybody who has a relationship with Greg Swindell, I can't accommodate everybody, but I'm going to accommodate as many people as I can. And it's basically just going to be a movable feast cornucopia of people that I loved from. I had three of my buddies from Little League that I grew up with, Jeff Buckley, Rick Deering, and Jason Lingo, say, hey, we like to come over there and hang out with the Terry Poole Astros. And I was like, all these years, nothing I've ever done impressed y'all. And that's the thing y'all want to do. Yes, we're in. So anyway, if you are interested in that, email me. I don't know where I'm going to host that party yet, but I'm overdue to do a party. This is not going to be like the big listener event. This is going to be a party with a smaller crowd. But this is my only chance to reach some of you. So just hit me up by email, and I'll do the best I can for everybody. I will also have a place for you to get Paxton yard signs as of Monday. There is a link, but I can't read it out on the air very well. You can go to their website and get it. I will tell you this. Don't underestimate your role in winning elections. Trump did not win in 16. You won. He was the candidate. It was a movement. And if you are scared to death about Tallarico and what he's going to do, and you should be, because you don't get to undo it. Once he's in, he's there for 6 years. I can guarantee you, at least by year three, you're going to be wishing you had done more. You are going to be. I know people who voted for Obama, and to this day, they hate themselves for it. I know people who got the COVID shot, and now they have all sorts of conditions that they wish they didn't have because they took the damn shot. Some of them I told, don't take the shot. And they've regretted it for the rest of their life. It killed my brother. I mean, we have to make decisions that with imperfect information and imperfect results in a mature manner in order to preserve the republic. It's just that simple. This is not a reflection of our own morality. It is not a who do we most want to hang out with. I keep getting these people going, Paxton needs to debate. Why does he need to debate? Because he's got to debate. Why does he have to debate? Because he has to. Why? Well, I need to see a debate. You want a performance because politics is about entertainment to you. But what we're really trying to do is pick the person. Do you make two mechanics debate to see which one's going to fix your car? Do you make two quarterbacks debate to see who's going to be your quarterback? I mean, seriously, this is stupid. Because they've had debates in the past? Do you know why the networks want debates? To have something to promote. You don't need a debate. Tallarico's a good speaker. Great. I'm pretty sure I could whip most anybody in a debate. There are other people who can do that. It doesn't mean that I would be the better fisherman. I could beat Bill Dance in a debate. I ain't a better fisherman. Well, I mean, we don't know. Stop with the nonsense, folks. When the election is over and you go back to your life, somebody's going to be sitting in that Senate seat and casting that vote. Somebody is going to. And then they're going to go out and do interviews on Fox and CNN. Do you want somebody who says that your little boy ought to get his willy cut off and be a girl? No, you don't.
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1: George Jetson.
0: I thought we were going to see some great thing. And what are we doing? We're arguing over whether a dude with a willy is a girl if he says, I'm a girl. We're arguing over that.
2: The GOP ruling class is angry. They are so angry, I believe they are willing to sink Attorney General Ken Paxton's run for the United States Senate in Texas.
3: John Cornyn said this week, quote, Paxton's a poor campaigner. He's lazy and doesn't raise money.
4: The stench of sour grapes hangs over John Cornyn like cheap perfume. I mean, it's sad.
0: We have Republicans who, if they don't get their way, will work against us and work for Democrats. And what you see very clearly is the establishment Republicans, the Karl Rove Republicans, if they're not the nominee, they're going to work for the Democrats.
5: President Trump says Lake Ontario is changing its name.
6: Changing the name of Lake Ontario, effective immediately, to Lake America. That's going to take place right now as I sign the order.
7: If you look at the Great Lakes in Google Maps, you'll notice things have changed. The company announcing users in the U.S. will see the name Lake America.
0: Lake America. It's amazing how worked up people get over these sorts of things. Angry white liberal woman saying,
8: you can't just give something a new name and that makes it that.
0: And the response was, you told me that Steve is now Jessica.
9: A Huntsville family is thanking a group of nurses for helping fulfill a loved one's final wish.
10: To be baptized. Her three nurses found a way to make it happen. Door dashing an inflatable kiddie pool from Walgreens.
11: Oh, I believe there are angels among us.
0: God imbues those people with patience and kindness and mercy. That really is a godly thing to do.

0: it gives them what's called clout. And I don't need to contribute to anybody else's clout. I'm beyond that. But Clay and Buck asked me to come on the show because they asked me if Paxton could win. And I said, yes. And they said, would you come on and make the case? I said, absolutely. And I am surprised how many people don't realize that Paxton can win. And at that moment, I am reminded that most people are living in Groundhog Day. They're going to take another COVID shot. It'll be called something else, and the factors will change, and I'll go, what are you doing? Why are you taking the shot? And they'll go, I know I said I never did it. My wife said we have to. I agree, COVID was bad, but have we learned nothing? So people will ask, is Paxton going to win? That's like asking, are the Longhorns going to beat Texas State tomorrow? I'm not a big predictor. I'm not one that, but you make news and people like, it's good content to make predictions. Nobody cares if you ever get it right. The answer would be for Longhorn fans and for every favored team favored that big, if they show up and do what they're supposed to do, yes, they should win and handily. But it happens that you don't. Well, are the Longhorns going to go undefeated this season? If they play as well as they played last year, plus one. Yeah. But that's not a foregone conclusion. There is a part everybody is going to play. The Tallarico campaign has a lot of money. They're going to pour it into it. It's going to keep coming. The Paxton money is just now coming. But for I think some people don't like conflict. I love conflict. I'm itching for this fight. I'm looking forward to it. Anyway, I was on yesterday, and here was the case I made.
1: We have so many people asking what's going on down in Texas. What's going on with Tallarico Paxton? You're there on the ground. How optimistic are you in the Paxton race? How pessimistic are you? Where would you assess us about 60 days out when we know, obviously, early voting starts sooner rather than later? And by the way, Vice President J.D. Vance going to be doing a White House press briefing any moment. We will be running on that. Caroline Leavitt has left. There is no White House press secretary that has been named to take her place yet. And so the Vice President, J.D. Vance, will be answering questions from the media momentarily. But back to that race in Texas. Michael, thanks for coming on. What should we know? How pessimistic or optimistic are you right now?
2: Well, if people show up and vote the way they have in the past, Texans care about this state. They're just now beginning to really focus on who Tallarico is, and he cannot withstand the scrutiny. J.D. Vance, who you mentioned, will be in Houston next Wednesday. The president again next Thursday. It's the first midterm convention we've seen in modern American history. Look, we're taking this very, very seriously. Trump won Texas in 16, 20, and 24. In 24 with the largest number of votes, a Texas record with 6.4 million, 56% of the votes. This is a Republican state that wants a Republican senator. Ken Paxton defeated the 24-year, very unpopular sitting John Cornyn. He's won statewide three times before. California is pouring a lot of money into this state to make a third Senate seat for them in New York. And Texans are realizing that the guy that was sold to them as a country preacher is an absolute freak, and he does not agree with us on anything. He's a Democrat socialist. He wants open borders. He's anti-beef, kill oil and gas, anti-capitalism, anti-Christian, gun grabber. That's not going to sell in Texas.
3: Well, you know, last night, Michael, czar, last night Trump was speaking in the Rose Garden, and he had a name. I hadn't heard this one before. I've heard Tallarico, but this is Cut 12, guys. Michael, I'll let you react to this one. Here's Trump talking about Tallarico. Play 12.
4: He was maybe the best attorney, and everybody admits it. He was a great attorney general in Texas, and he's running against Tallarico, and this guy was, you know, he has that name for a reason. He's terrible. He's radical left. Now he says he loves meat. You know what he does? He eats meat and he goes outside and he throws up all over the place. Because in Texas, if you don't eat meat, you're in deep trouble.

0: now by our friend that many of you listened to earlier in the day, in Houston in particular, later in the day and other places as well, Michael Berry. Beto was a great candidate, and I can understand why people thought, hey, he might be able to pull off a win. Tallarico is an awful candidate. Are people just not taking him seriously enough? Because as Buck just laid out, you got a vegan pro-trans weirdo who is running for office, and Texans just think there's no way this guy's going to win, whereas Beto was actually pretty compelling. He was a great candidate. Am I wrong here? How would you assess those two?
1: You are dead on. Ted Cruz beat Beto by one percentage point. President Trump came in at the end and really rallied the forces, and he's doing the same thing for Paxton. The national Republican establishment led by Karl Rove, which is why Fox is trashing Paxton every day. It's amazing what they're doing. Karl Rove would rather a Democrat win because he got defeated with the candidate he owned, which was John Cornyn. So Rove and the establishment and the other senators, they're not spending any money on Paxton. So we're counting on Trump to bring in a lot of money, which he's committed to do. Elon has committed to bring in a lot of money. Ted Cruz is bringing in from his PAC a lot of money, and it's out on the hustings. Paxton's going to work his butt off. What people are going to have to see is it's not a referendum on Paxton. It's a referendum on Tallarico, because you don't want to send him there for 6 years. But Paxton's record, Clay, is amazing. He's brought over $5.1 billion back to Texas. He sued Meta and won. He sued Google and won. He sued Big Pharma and won. He sued the Purdue folks with the pain medication. He sued these Medicare fraudsters and won. He's the best attorney general in the country. So did he go through a divorce? Was it unpleasant? Yeah. I haven't known anybody who went through a pleasant divorce. It's ugly. It's unfortunate all the way around. But there's a lot of things that the outside public doesn't see and doesn't need to know. Is he going to do a good job? Yeah. He's a mechanic who's going to fix your car. He's a quarterback that's going to score touchdowns. He's a senator who's going to vote for Trump, and that's why Trump's supporting him. So we can be proud of the senator he will be, and we would be ashamed of who Tallarico is.
2: So, Michael, we're talking to Michael Berry, everybody. Czar Talk, based out of Houston. You're all familiar with his show. But Michael, we're getting people that write in, call in, all of the above, and they're upset because they say, I'm seeing, again, I don't live in Texas, so I'm not seeing it, but they're saying, I'm seeing all over local TV, all over the airwaves, nothing but Tallarico ads. Obviously, sure, this guy's getting a lot of money from the state. I'm sure plenty of money from in-state, too, but a lot of money from out of state. And it's all over the place. They feel like there's saturation. There's Tallarico saturation going on. They're living in a Tallarico world, right? And where's Paxton? Are you telling us that the cavalry's coming and you're going to be seeing a lot more Paxton, and you're confident in that? Or is there a little bit more of a wake-up call where Paxton's people thought, oh, we didn't need to spend money, but now we're going to have to, right? Is this tactical, or is this a reorienting of Paxton's campaign?
1: No, it's scrambling. I mean, if you win the Super Bowl the next season, you start having had less time off and less time to regroup, and less, you don't get the first round draft pick. Tallarico had an easy primary with Jasmine Crockett, but he pissed off a lot of black voters, and he's really struggling with black voters. He's pandering in a manner right now that makes Tim Walz look authentic. It's sad for him. So he's struggling with black voters really badly. And Paxton started with zero. The Republican establishment spent over $100 million attacking him. And as soon as he came out of that, then California, Reid Hoffman, you know, Epstein buddy and the like is after him, and they're pouring all this money. I mean, the last number I saw, I know you have the attorney general on shortly, he can tell you, last number I saw was they spent $70 million just since then. Paxton started at zero. So he's going out. Cruz is helping him. President Trump is weighing in heavily now. Elon is very involved. He's got the big Terrafab project here. He wants his new home state to have the right U.S. senator. I mean, Paxton would be a great senator because he's been a great attorney general. And once people see his actual record and who Tallarico is, they're going to turn to Paxton. I would argue that the election just began 2 days ago, September 1st. That's when the independents and the moderates start paying attention. They realize Tallarico's a guy who grew up in a Bible Belt state in a small town where they played Friday night football and Sunday morning church, and they wear guns and they work in the oil field, and he's against all of that. He comes back home to Texas from Harvard looking like Rachel Maddow and sounding like the love child of Abdul El Sayed and Bernie Sanders. It's not going to fly in Texas, and Texans are paying attention to it now.
0: You mentioned black voters. Jasmine Crockett ran a campaign. I said, I don't know if you echoed it, that I actually thought Jasmine Crockett was a bigger threat to Ken Paxton, more talented politician. Believe it or not, more normal for a lot of Texans. I'm not saying Jasmine Crockett was a perfect representation of Texas by any stretch of the imagination, but I think she's a better representation of the Democrat Party in Texas than Tyler Rico is. And for casual voters, I think she likely would have had better appeal. What is going to happen with black voters? Is there a great deal of reticence there? Is Jasmine Crockett going to be on the campaign trail? How is that all playing out? A lot of talk about the Republican side. What about the Democrat side?
1: Well, Clay, you guys have talked about it. Nice profile in the Wall Street Journal yesterday, by the way. Wow.
0: Thank you. Not too bad.
1: Wall Street Journal saying something nice. Yeah. You know, the Democrat Party is in the middle of an absolute rift, a civil war, kind of like what we went through with the Republican Party in 2016, when all these voters came to the table and said, hey, we're taking over this party. The Tea Party folks, the MAGA folks, the Trump folks, the populists, the nationalists, the Christians, and there was this resettling of the table, and we're still at the tail end of that. The Democrats are just beginning this. So Tallarico can't decide on Monday if he's a Democrat socialist or if he wants to pretend he's a Texan in a rented truck, no joke, and a cowboy hat that didn't fit, and crisp new cowboy get-up that he's never worn before. I mean, he's wrong on every single, you know, he wanted an open border with the front porch and Democrat socialist. He is out of touch, and he does not have black support. He is sort of this new DSA candidate, whereas Jasmine was the old style black Democrat, and the old Democrats are really struggling. You hear this with Bill Maher, or you see what Fetterman's saying, or you're seeing what Rahm Emanuel's saying out of Chicago, or listen to James Carville in Louisiana. This new breed, which Tallarico is part of, it gives a great discomfort to Texans. It's like watching Tim Walz do jazz hands as he comes out on the stage, and you see Tallarico, and you go, I see a lot of frightening similarities.
2: Michael, before I let you go, I'm just wondering, outside of your home state of Texas, where, by the way, Clay and I have to come down there and visit. You got your buddy Jesse Kelly just down the road. Indeed. You know, we got fun stuff to do. We come out of Texas. We'll go, you know, drink with Ted Cruz or somebody who's down there. We'll have a lot of fun. We got to come visit. But beside that, outside of your home state, what is the Senate race that you are either most concerned about or most dialed in on because of how important it is? You know, those things kind of bleed together, but which one are you really looking at and following with the most intensity?
1: I'll tell you that Texans are so proud of Florida and what Florida has become since DeSantis won in 2018. And he barely won over a guy that ended up butt naked and drugged out of his mind in a hotel room a few months later, the former mayor of Tallahassee. I'm not worried about the Florida seat against Nixon. I am worried about Michigan, and I'm watching Michigan closely, and it's going to be interesting to see how many Democrats are willing to go over for Rogers and vote for a Republican and hold their nose because they realize Abdul El Sayed they can't dress him up in cowboy duds like they do Tallarico. You know, they can only make him so local. He has too much of a past and his Hassan Piker association. I think that race, if Republicans can win that seat and hold Texas, this is going to be a good next 6 years.
2: Michael Bear, everybody. Zara Talk out of Houston. Great to talk to you, buddy. Thanks for being here with us.
1: Thank you, guys. Always appreciate you.
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0: new tattoo, so there's that. I was thinking, you know, he hasn't really made that big a deal out of doing a 43-day fast.
1: Oh, he's made a big deal of it now.
0: Yeah. Look what you did, Marcus Luttrell. I said, hey, I'm going to mention your tattoo on the show at some point today. Is that all right? And he said, yeah. My parents don't know yet. Well, it ain't exactly the first one. Let's not get ourselves. You got a stupid Superman on the side. This boy does get impressed with himself, doesn't he? I just realized that. By the way, bit of advice. Do not order hay for your horse off of Amazon. After a couple of days, they'll ask for your feedback. A lonely frog telephones a psychic hotline and asks what his future holds. His personal psychic advisor tells him, you're going to meet a beautiful young girl who will want to know everything about you. The frog is thrilled. He says, that is fantastic. Will I meet her at a party? The psychic says, no, in biology class. Two cannibals meet one day. The first cannibal says, you know, I just can't seem to get a tender missionary. I've baked them. I've roasted them. I've stewed them. I've tried every sort of marinade. I just can't seem to get them tender. Second cannibal asks, what kind of missionary did you use? Other replied, you know, the ones that hang out at that place at the bend of the river, they have those brown cloaks with a rope around the waist and they're sort of bald on top with a funny ring of hair on their heads. The second cannibal says, you goof, no wonder, those are friars. That's why he couldn't get them tender, Ramon, because he was roasting them and stewing them and every sort of marinade, but he couldn't get them tender. You goof, those are friars. You big dummy! Those are friars! Clyde, you are the first call of the week. Be awesome. 713-999-1000. You can always email me through the website, michaelberryshow.com.
2: Okay, I just got a couple comments. One, as far as Paxton is concerned, the ads that I'm seeing him run, which is basically the whole idea that's sort of anti-mental midget, the fact that the Chinese are buying up a lot of land. I don't think a lot of people really care about that, particularly with the amount of land that they're buying up is probably the size of a postage stamp compared to everything that's in Texas. The other thing I don't understand.
0: Okay, well let's stop there because it'll be too complicated. So, in your opinion, that's not the issue. They should buy an ad on to win votes.
2: Bingo.
0: Okay, and how many people have you talked about it? How many people have you talked to about this?
2: Oh, probably two or three.
0: Okay. Let me ask you this, because I get this a lot. Why do you think they ran that spot? Do you think they ran that spot on the basis of, we have no idea what we're going to talk about, but let's pick this one thing? Or do you think there's a chance that they know something you don't know and that they've done polling that said that's an issue that matters and Tallarico is tied to it and you can't deny it? Which one would you think that would be?
2: I would think it would be the latter.
0: Right. And so if you're running a campaign and you're looking at data that says, here's what we're going to hit him with, a series of 7, 9, 11, 17 things, right? And you're going to start with one of the top five that the polls tell you, not you, not me, not the guy at the coffee shop, not Stan Dukeman. You are seeing the data that the voters you need care about this issue, and you've got the goods on Tallarico. Wouldn't you do it?
2: Well, yeah, I certainly would do it. It's just that there's kind of a contradiction, because on one side we hear people say don't really trust the polls, particularly because they're typically slanted toward a Democratic viewpoint anyway. And now you're basically saying, yeah, let's go ahead and trust the polls and make the polls.
0: Well, it makes all the difference in the world. It makes all the difference. Okay. It's who's doing the poll, who conducts it, what you ask, and who you ask. So poll that is taken for the purpose of convincing Clyde and Michael Berry that Tallarico is going to win, you could do that. I can write that poll. I can give you the mix of people to talk to, registered voters versus likely. There's a lot of things we could do. But you do internal polling that you don't release, and you ask questions that the public doesn't know. And they're seeing from that the Chinese issue is very important to a certain demographic that you need. So I understand the frustration from you. I get this all the time. People will say, sports fans, why did they put this player in there? And the guy hits a home run. You find out that the guy that they wanted in there has a broken ankle, but they didn't want anybody to know, and he couldn't go up there. He ain't Kirk Gibson. So what I would say is there are things at play that you don't know. That's not to say you can't question, we can't discuss them. But I will tell you this, that's not a dumb ad.
2: Well, I guess we'll all decide whether that was a good thing or not in a couple of months.
0: I interrupted you.
2: No problem. The other thing, I wish that Paxton would come out and basically expose his various foibles. In other words, talk about his divorce. Talk about the things that Tallarico is kind of bringing up. But talk about it in a light of, yeah, I made a mistake. But I've been in the ring. Okay. I've had a lot of fights, and I know the way the system works. This mental midget who's basically looks like he came out of junior high school hasn't a clue as to how things actually do work. Go ahead and let people know that I've got a couple of black marks against me. So what? You're going to get those when you're in the ring talking about these issues, fighting these various. Bringing up these lawsuits against so on and so forth. So I know the way the system works. This other guy doesn't have a clue.
0: Right. I hear this. And where would you have him do that? What would be the format where he would do that?
2: Obviously an ad would be the format, but in the ad, kind of sit down, instead of surrounding himself with a bunch of, people, sycophants who are just kind of sitting there and listening to him, but instead talking about, okay, here's what happened here. I own 15 homes or whatever he owns, but 14 of those are just rental properties because I'm a good investor. I have this amount of money, but this is how it was accumulated over the years. I haven't done anything wrong. Or maybe I did do a couple of things wrong,
0: Well, I'm up against the break, Clyde. Let me just say this. Paxton is still introducing himself this cycle to a lot of people, okay? He's still introducing Tallarico because people don't know all the stuff Tallarico has done. And he hasn't had any money until now. So I know everybody wants to run the campaign and everybody wants to say the candidate should be better. We're either going to have a Democrat representing California from Texas or we're not. It's going to come down. It's that simple.
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1: A fatal crash. I'm Deborah Valentine, Fox News. A cargo plane ran off a runway at Miami International Airport and careened into a roadway nearby Sunday afternoon, striking several vehicles. The crash spewed thick, dense black smoke into the air after the plane caught fire. Daniela Levine Cava is mayor of Miami-Dade County, confirming several fatalities.
2: Prime Air Flight 7598 overran the runway, and now we know that five people lost their lives and five others were injured. My heart is with all of the families who were affected and to everyone who is grieving tonight. And we're also praying for the injured and for their families.
1: Of the five people injured, three are currently in critical condition. The FAA and the NTSB are investigating. The plane was en route from Puerto Rico to Florida at the time of the crash. U.S. Special Envoys Steve Witkoff and Jared Kushner meeting with Ukrainian President Volodymyr Zelensky Sunday following talks Saturday with Russian President Vladimir Putin.
3: Witkoff and Kushner say they feel good about these peace talks that they've had in both Kyiv and Moscow, and they're hoping to push towards trilateral talks in the future. U.S. Envoy Steve Witkoff and Jared Kushner arrived into Kyiv by train, marking their first official visit as part of a renewed push for peace. Kushner said President Trump has tasked them with creating a peace package and will do everything they can to end this war for good. President Volodymyr Zelensky said the war must end on fair terms. On Saturday, Witkoff and Kushner met with President Vladimir Putin in Moscow, a meeting that lasted more than 3 hours. It was described as substantive, constructive, and extremely frank.
1: Fox's Stephanie Bennett, Ukraine and Russia continue fighting. President Trump has repeatedly demanded Russia and Ukraine agree to an unconditional ceasefire, which Ukraine's president supports, but Russia's president opposes. 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
16: A Department of Public Safety officer is said to be okay after a car crash this morning in Austin while heading to assist another officer in chasing a driver. The chase ended a few minutes later with an arrest, but on the way to help, the DPS officer was struck by a driver in a Mercedes-Benz. Both are said to be okay. A child apparently found a loaded gun in the apartment complex where he lived and has died of a self-inflicted wound. According to Fort Worth police, it's not clear yet who owned the gun. And Texas Republican Congressman Keith Self says he's concerned about the use of those roadside spy devices called flock cameras that he's introducing a bill in the U.S. Congress to require federal law enforcement to get a warrant before they can see surveillance footage from those cameras. I'm Mike Shiloh.
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28: A friend of mine broke up with his girlfriend because she wouldn't stop counting. I said, what do you mean? It's just like 384, 385, 386, 387. I said, how long ago? He said, oh, it's been a couple weeks. I said, I wonder what she's up to now.

0: A Christian is rescued after years of being alone on a deserted island. He's all alone, Ramon. The rescuers see three buildings and ask him about it. Oh, that small one is my house. The bigger one is my church. They say, well, what about the third one? He said, that's my old church. I was told to burn herbs to purify my home. This sounds like sage advice. To the phone lines we go. Pat in Corpus Christi, you're on the Michael Berry Show. Welcome to the program.
1: Hey, thank you. I just want to say pest control operators, pest control companies for Ken Paxton. If you think that gas is high now, wait till Tallarico. And if you think regulations are going to get worse, then you go ahead and vote for Tallarico. But if not, vote for Ken Paxton. If you're a pest control operator, an owner of a pest control company, if Tallarico gets in, these bureaucrats, the EPA and all that, they're attacking this industry. They want to put more regulations. And so if you're a pest control operator or a pest control company owner, vote Ken Paxton.
0: It's amazing how many industries would be affected if Tallarico is there voting, drafting bills, and the like. The beef industry, when he announced that they were a vegan campaign, that wasn't just a, hey, I consider this better. I'm trying to get less iron in my diet. I don't want as much protein. That was a shot at the beef industry. That was a way to get more money from California. And it has worked. In fairness, you got to give them credit. It has worked. Transing kids, the whole thing, voting against a bill three different times in Texas that would prevent doctors from butchering children. He voted against it, and he was the face of the opposition. It has worked to his advantage. He has loaded up on cash. He sold his soul to the highest bidder. They paid well. And the only way that's a bad decision is if people say, hey, wait a second. I'm over here wondering whether Ken Paxton could be my Valentine. And that guy's going into office. Do you ask your mechanic how his past marriage went? I've known a lot of people go through divorce. I'm lucky. In 37 years together, 34 years married, I haven't had to go through that. But I've watched friends go through it. I've watched friends that I wasn't sure were literally going to survive. They might drink themselves to death. They might drive their car into a wall. It's rough. Divorce is rough. Has Ken Paxton come out and trashed his ex-wife? And I'm not about to hear. Do you need him to? Is that important? Does he need to tell you that their marriage for several years, 3 years before that, was dysfunctional? Does that make you feel better? Is that what we're doing here? Are we trying to pick the person who has, in your mind, based on your little bit of knowledge and what the liberal media has told you, had the best marriage? Well, Michael, if I vote Ken Paxton, if in fact he had an affair on his wife, my husband might have an affair on me. Okay, hey, that's pretty dumb thinking, but all right. You watch football games? Well, I don't want to scare you, but some of those boys, you voted for Trump? Oh, I see. Okay. But Trump. Okay. All right. Are you happy with the job Trump's done heretofore? Okay, well, you do understand it's documented that they had, yeah. Oh, but it's Trump. Okay. All right. Hey, vote for Tyler. Don't not only not vote for Paxton and run around telling everybody how terrible he is, also go vote for Tallarico and tell me you've done it. So later I can say, wait a second, you voted for Obama twice, you took the COVID shot, and you're constantly, boy, I've had it. I'm done with it. I'm done with it, Michael. You're the problem. What are you done with? You are the problem. Well, I don't like neither one of them.
2: Okay,
0: but one of them is going to be a senator. It's binary. It's a choice. You make it. Well, we got to do better. Okay. Well, we don't have another choice. Now what? Well, I guess what I'd like to say is I'd like some attention as a guy that's not getting on board to help win the Senate. What I'd like to do is a bunch of people focus their effing energy on me because I'm over here because I have a childlike belief that people ought to be perfect. Okay. Well, then run yourself. Oh, I could never run. Oh, no, not me. I got so many skeletons. Oh. Oh, okay. So you're not good enough to do it, but you don't like anybody that's up there. Well, we need politicians like back in the old days. Oh, really? Name one. Name one that's so... You mean before they did what they do to people today? Before there was a digital footprint? Before there was social media? Before the Californians were spending over $100 million to trash the senator from Texas? You mean that way? You mean the same people that indicted Donald Trump 34 times and you were so livid about it that you wanted to have drinks and I wouldn't do it? And you were just, I can't stand it, Michael. I can't stand it. And now you're telling me, I mean, Tallarico. I mean, okay, you do understand it's the same people for the same reasons. You do understand that if he gets in there, what he will do. You do understand that. This is a guy who's caught on a live mic telling the Sierra Club he wants to dismantle capitalism. This is a guy who wants to end prisons. This is a guy who wants to kill oil and gas. Yeah, but you go looking for your perfect candidate for the general election too late. Yeah, do that. That's a smart move, dumbass.
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15: You're the best field operative I've ever had. You were born for it. In 81, the embassy went down. We go 25 million in the wall.
16: Where?
15: Hotel Tehran.
16: This is bad. 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

0: It features him and his wife of many years, and they did meet at TSU in the student center decades ago. Beautiful family, loving family, nuclear family. Saw an interview the other day that he did. They asked him, why do you never use the N-word? And he said, I don't see any need to. That word was intended for a purpose, and I don't need to shoot that bullet. That's not something I intend. And they said, the interviewer said, it was a rap music media person, I think. And he said, well, how come you don't cuss? And he said, I don't need to. My mom might be listening. I got kids. I don't need to do that. His mom is in hospice right now. And he said, craziest thing, the hospice nurse for my mom said, Mr. Wall, Michael Berry talks about you sometimes. He said, yeah, I know. I hear about it in the most unlikely of places. We've got the hospice nurse segment of the listen of, you know, radio listening. We own that. That's our thing, right? Parking attendants, welders, plumbers, hospice nurses. Like, if we ever needed to do an underground revolution, we could pull it off. Cops. I mean, we've got the people. We might not have all the CEOs, but we've got the fishermen. I almost forgot being an angler and all, you know. Yeah, I didn't put that line in the water. Barry, you're on the Michael Berry Show. Welcome to the program. Glad to have you.
1: Hi. Good morning. Yesterday, you were talking to old Ralph Fisher, and I got in after it started. And I was wondering, he brought up Simonton Roundup Rodeo.
0: He didn't. But I did hear a lot of people. I put up a post the other day. I said I miss prison rodeos because I posted a picture of Dolly and Burt Reynolds at the Huntsville prison rodeo from like whatever year that Bessel Whorehouse in Texas came out. And I said, I miss prison rodeos. I said Huntsville. It's Huntsville.
1: It's Huntsville. That's right.
0: Yeah.
1: Something like that.
0: Okay.
1: But anyway, that was an indoor rodeo just west of Fulshear in Simonton.
0: Okay, yeah.
1: It was a great, great big tin building. And Ed Dozier had a barbecue place there in Fulshear.
0: Sure.
1: And back when Fulshear was Fulshear, Simonton was Simonton. But it was indoor rodeo, and we used to go out there drinking beer and dancing, eating barbecue. Because Dozier set up a booth out there to sell barbecue. But every time I see buzzards and I'm with somebody, I got to tell them about being there, and them damn buzzards come up.
0: Yeah, that blew my mind, right. Barry.
1: I mean, you sit there in the audience and a handrail there, and those two buzzers sitting there looking up at the people. I mean, it's the freakiest thing you ever saw. I mean, you know.
0: Imagine, but Barry, I mean, taming a dog is hard. I've seen horses tamed. I've never done it myself. I've seen bulls tamed. I mean, I've seen some things tamed. But buzzards? I mean, think about how many hours you got to put into that, Barry.
1: Well, I know, and he had at the time he had two shepherds, black and white one, but they were amazing themselves. They climbed ladders and just all kinds of stuff. But that character, I had no idea he was still alive. I mean, my God, I talked about him. People, oh, I don't believe that. I don't believe that. You know, but you know what that hard money is where they put a tobacco sack on the horns of a bull.
0: No.
1: Well, it's a contest, and it started the prison rodeo, and we used to go to that too. But they would gather up money, collect money somehow, get $200 or $300, and tie it to a bull's horns. And you'd go out there, and a group of guys go out there and act fools, full of beer. I came with one beer doing it one time, but I said I had better sense, thank goodness. But they'd go out there and get all stomped on, but somebody grabbed that sack finally, and boy, a bit cheers and hollering, going, they're just the greatest thing in the world. They got them some free money, but.

0: I'm going to be on edge between now and November 3rd. Just warning you. We don't talk politics year-round on the show because I don't think we need to. It's not sport or entertainment to me the way it is some people. I couldn't do Fox News. I don't want to do... Today, Nancy Pelosi glanced over at this person. What does that mean? Well, this person said she's a bad person, and another person said she's going to run for office. And another, I don't care about that. And that's why we don't. That's why we do Bill Dance interviews and Ralph Fisher and those sorts of things. But as we get closer and closer to the election and it gets time to win the hearts and minds of our neighbors, I want to win. Not so my team can win, not so I can scale up the poll and wave a jersey, not so I can brag that my team won. I told y'all, because we're talking about who we're going to put in that position. The choice of who your husband or wife is going to be is going to have a bigger effect on your life than where you go to college, where you go to high school. But we spend our whole time, got to get our kid in the right school, got to get them in the right place, because we want to go to the games of that team and cheer for that. Who you marry is going to make the biggest difference, positively or negatively, on your life, far more than where you go to college, 100 times more. That choice, that human being, the decisions they make, and I'm not talking about your sex life. I'm not talking about whether you have an arm piece to go to parties with. I'm talking about the person that you're going to share everything with. Your bank account, your time, your space, your friends. That's the person you're going to have to trust with your children. That's the person you're going to have to trust with your most intimate secrets. We all have embarrassing things about us. That's the person that's going to know everything about you. Right? It matters. Picking that person and getting it right matters. And those of you who've been through a divorce know it wrecks you. You got to rebuild your whole life from scratch. Well, it matters who you put into office to cast votes. That's what senators do. I want to make this very clear so you understand this, because we get into things that are outside the realm. Senators cast votes. Repeat after me. Senators cast votes. That's what they do. So do you want a senator who believes we should not have prisons? Because Tallarico has said that. Prison is violence. Ken Paxton has prosecuted over how many, what did I see? How many? 50,000 child abuse cases. He's the best attorney general we've ever had. Whatever you may think of him, he is the best attorney general we've ever had. It's not even close. He's the best attorney general in the country. Trump has said that for years. Do you want a guy who says that our southern border should be a welcome mat for illegal aliens? Ken Paxton sued the Biden administration when they shut down the Texas border. Remember when Abbott put the wire up and Biden sent in the feds? Paxton went to federal court and sued. Tallarico said we should be a front porch. Why are we talking about Ken Paxton's divorce when you know these things? You want a healthy, vibrant, prosperous beef industry, both as an employer of our neighbors and delivering fresh meat? Or you want a guy who said that the beef industry is outdated and that his campaign was going to be the first to be vegan? Why do you think he did that? You think you trust that guy's vote on an important industry for your life? Do you want Ken Paxton, who wants Texans to have jobs and create wealth? You want your kids to be able to come back to where you live and work, or do you want them to have to go somewhere else to work? There's a reason people are coming to Texas. Texas is now the eighth largest economy in the world if it was a standalone economy. People are leaving California. The people funding Tallarico who believe in their agenda, their people are fleeing to come to Texas where Ken Paxton believes in our agenda. Why are we talking about anything other than that? Because they distract us. Look over here. Here's the reveal. Woo, over here. It's sleight of hand. And if you're honest, they got some of you. This ain't my first campaign. This ain't my first time to be around here. Well, Michael, all I know, you know a lot of everything. But I'm going to tell you what I know. All I see is Tallarico sides. When I ran for office in 2001, the Houston Press wrote an article that nobody had ever run for office in Houston and put up more signs. Trust me, I know the value of signs. I went from no name ID to name ID, and they didn't even know who I was. Tim Fleck, brilliant, brilliant political politics writer at the Houston Press at the time, went to, probably still at the Houston Chronicle, I don't know. But had the best perspectives on politics, hated me, but the best perspectives on politics out there. And he made a poem about me as Nowhere Man. Nobody knows who this guy is, but he's everywhere. I got David Greenberg and all these different real estate guys to give me their properties. And we put up signs through the night. And all of a sudden, nobody knew who Michael Berry was, but they knew his name. I didn't have any votes yet. Signs don't vote. The Paxton campaign ground game is not excellent. I admit that. Okay. But again, we need to put the person in the office that's going to vote the way we want. Is he or is his team running the campaign you want? Apparently not. I got it. They ran out of money. Cornyn is working behind the scenes more than you could ever imagine, which is the reason we kicked him out. Don't underestimate that. Don't underestimate that. He wants to trans kids. He voted against bills that would prevent kids being mutilated for life. Talafrico is a weird, weird, weird, weird dude. And if he gets that platform, he will be on CNN every night talking about how trashy Texas was. And you know what makes me crazy? People say to me, man, that loony Lena, you stay on top of her. She's crazy. Yeah, he's crazier than she is. Can we do a recall? This one makes me crazy. Can we do a recall, Lena? No, you can show up and freaking vote. There's going to be a bunch of people who should have voted for Paxton, and they'll stay home, and a month later, Tallarico is going to do something so crazy you couldn't imagine it. Crazier than Abdul El-Sayed. They're all running buddies. You understand this. Crazier than AOC. He's going to be AOC's Texas chairman. That's already done. And you're going to go, hey, man, he's bad. I don't like him. Can we recall him? No, you could have worked to put Paxton. Well, Paxton's imperfect. How's Tallarico?
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0: man, I'm sure it's just a quirk, but people will... I get a lot of emails during the course of the day, and I ask for it. I want it. It gives me a good feeling to know I can help somebody. But I have noticed a lot of people with kidney problems lately. Getting a kidney transplant, having a kidney removed, kidney cancer. I don't know what that is. I don't know if that's a COVID thing. I'm not suggesting it is. I don't know that it's not, but I'm not suggesting it is. I started looking around, and there are people who believe there's a higher incidence of kidney cancer since COVID, but I've not been able to track that down for sure. I was going to ask Joe Galati, because, you know, he's the liver specialist, Ramon, but I don't know if that'd be weird, right? Like, people had now learned that I'm kind of a bass fishing expert. So I don't know if it'd be like people coming to me knowing that and asking me, hey, who's going to win the NASCAR series this year? Well, they're different, right? They're not the same thing. So I don't know, but he might know because, you know, when he gets in there and starts rooting around, I don't think it's all that different, right? But I have noticed there's a lot going on with it. I don't have a kidney doctor that I can send people to. It's one of the few parts of the body that I don't have an expert for, oddly enough. We did get a bank. I'm excited about that. Texas Traditions Bank is going to be starting with us in Q4. So I'm really looking forward to that because we have a lot of businesses that want loans and a lot of people who want to support a bank who shares our values. So that's important to me. Lizanne, you have been waiting so patiently. Go ahead.
1: Hi.
0: How are you, dear?
1: Yes. I'm blessed and highly favored, and I'm from the Jen Mack for Governor official write-in campaign. She is going to make such a huge difference, and I'm just reaching out because I want to encourage you to feature Jen Mack on your show. She is the only gubernatorial candidate who is just really not a part of that whole mutual controlled opposition theater of these two major parties. You know, Michael, these parties, they have collectively worked together to crush the liberties of everyday Texans. And I got to tell you, her message is refreshing and it's simple. Texans must take back their God-given rights and invert this top-down governance model that we've been subjected to. It's been too long. 16 years this governor has been in office, and she's going to work. She's going to work to restore our liberty from the bottom up. So I'm just going to ask one time. When can you fit her into your schedule? Can she come on? Can she call in?
0: How many gubernatorial candidates have you heard on the show?
1: None. But you know what? There is a first time for everything, Mr. Barry. There is a first time.
0: Sweetheart, I will give you credit. You have pluck. You are unflappable. You are a good asset to a candidate like that because you're clearly patient. You've got a who did Total Eclipse of the Heart? Kim Carnes. She got kind of a Kim Carnes voice to her, kind of raspy. She's what I imagine Dana Steele's voice sounds like. Bonnie Tyler. Yeah. I imagine Lizanne to be a little bitty scrawny thing, kind of tomboyish, little bitty, about 90 pounds, sopping wet, just kind of a little rat. You know, kind of the girl that you don't mind, like your friend's little sister. She can come around and nobody's going to try to mess with her in any way. And, you know, every so often she'll throw something out there. She has pluck. Now, let me address this because it comes up. And you can't make everybody happy. I don't like Greg Abbott at all. I don't like him personally. I don't like him professionally. He's a huge disappointment. However, let's say somebody didn't like C.J. Stroud. I'm not saying I don't like C.J. Stroud. I'm making a point. Let's say somebody doesn't like C.J. Stroud. And they go, I don't like C.J. Stroud. He's not the quarterback I want. The answer is, well, you can have this guy over here who can't actually throw the ball at all. I mean, he has no arms. Or you can have this guy over here. He can't actually play, but all right, we'll keep Stroud in there so we can try to win as many games as possible. The political process, the good thing about democracy is everybody gets to come at it with their own angle. So everybody gets to judge the way you do. I want the best team I can get on this day for this day and nothing more. And that's all I'm looking at. Some people look at it as, well, she's black and I'm black. She's a girl and I'm a girl. She's Hispanic and I'm Hispanic. She's homo and I'm homo. She's from the panhandle, I'm from the panhandle, whatever that thing is. I want the best person, or at least the least worst person. McCain was a horrible candidate in 08, but I didn't want Obama, and neither did Rush. And if you remember how frustrated Rush got, that people were saying, well, McCain not even any good, but you don't want Obama, but McCain's not any good. Well, then you got Obama. Well, we need better candidates. Okay. But we're at election time now. So, no, yes, I am going to vote for Abbott. No, I'm not going to vote for a third party candidate. I don't like Abbott. There are a lot of things I don't like about him. But I certainly don't want Gina Hinojosa in there. I don't want the Democrats to get a toehold in this state. They haven't won statewide since 94. They haven't won a Senate seat since 88, Lloyd Benson. They wouldn't let Lloyd Benson in the Democrat Party today. He's way too conservative for them. I want the candidates in office who are going to do the best job compared to the Democrat. Period, end of story. I will vote for every single Republican, and I hope you will as well. I heard the C Club is getting very involved behind Orlando Sanchez for Harris County Judge. Nobody's talking about that race. Rodney's going to lie, cheat, and steal. We know it. They did 4 years ago. That's how they beat Mueller. We've got to get involved as much as we possibly can to get him over the finish line. We're not at a point where we have perfect candidates. I'm not sure there are perfect candidates. There are candidates you don't know much about. They have their imperfections. But you want to choose the best of what's available.
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1: What went wrong? I'm Sue Guzman, Fox News, and the NTSB and FAA are investigating after an Amazon cargo plane overran the runway at Miami International Airport Sunday afternoon, striking several vehicles, leaving five dead and five people injured. More from Fox's Madeline Scarpino.
2: Miami-Dade Fire and Rescue is now saying not only did that plane overrun the runway, but it also struck multiple vehicles in the process. Miami International Airport, one of the busiest airports in the country, also right off of a major road. Now, huge clouds of thick smoke were coming from the plane, heavy flames in some of the videos on social media. Emergency crews were there. We know more than 60 fire rescue units are on the scene, and that is just that one agency. The plane departed from San Juan, Puerto Rico.
1: Officials say there are still numerous cancellations and delays at the airport. Senior Iranian official says Tehran plans to announce an exclusion zone outside the Strait of Hormuz, targeting vessels it believes are attempting to transit the waterway. Comes after the U.S. launched military strikes against three Iranian oil tankers Saturday.
3: They were in response, in retaliation, for Iranian attacks and a significant escalation. Iran tried to target two U.S. warships, an aircraft carrier and a destroyer, with ballistic missiles. Neither of those attacks were successful. U.S. administration officials continue to say how much this war is hurting Iran's economy, both the blockade of its oil ports as well as the attack on Iranian oil tankers. That's something that's been echoed by Israeli Prime Minister Netanyahu. He says Israel's goal in this war remains the same: regime change.
1: Fox's Steve Harrigan. At least 11 people have been killed in Israeli strikes in a town in southern Lebanon, according to the Lebanese state news agency. National news agency says a separate drone strike on a car in Kfar Merman left two Hezbollah paramedics dead. 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
8: A Department of Public Safety officer is said to be okay after a car crash this morning in Austin while heading to assist another officer in chasing a driver. The chase ended a few minutes later with an arrest, but on the way to help, the DPS officer was struck by a driver in a Mercedes-Benz. Both are said to be okay. A child apparently found a loaded gun in the apartment complex where he lived and has died of a self-inflicted wound. According to Fort Worth police, it's not clear yet who owned the gun. And Texas Republican Congressman Keith Self says he's concerned about the use of those roadside spy devices called flock cameras that he's introducing a bill in the U.S. Congress to require federal law enforcement to get a warrant before they can see surveillance footage from those cameras. I'm Mike Shiloh.
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12: My fellow Americans, I'm pleased to tell you today that I've signed legislation that will outlaw Russia forever. We begin bombing in 5 minutes.
13: Whenever I get to liking someone, they ain't around long.
14: I notice when you get to disliking someone, they ain't around for long either.
15: This car's got a lot of pickup. It's got a cop motor, a 440 cubic inch plant. It's got cop tires, cop suspension, cop shocks. It's a model made before catalytic converters, so it'll run good on regular gas. What do you say? Is it the new Bluesmobile or what? Fix the cigarette lighter.
16: I'd sure appreciate it, sir, if you could find it in your heart to hang him up by his neck until he was dead.
17: Boy, that escalated quickly.
18: I was just explaining to your better half here that when we were tunneling out, we happened to hit the main sewer line. Dumb luck, that. And we followed that
19: to... You mean you busted out of jail?
20: No, ma'am. We released ourselves on our own recognizance.
21: All right, the phone lines, we go. You got about a minute per, so let's get right to it. Rooster, go.
22: Yeah, I was curious about the Abbott boat. Am I on the line now, or am I talking
21: you're in,
22: to...
21: You're up. Everybody's listening.
22: Oh, you have I just had a question. I'm hesitant to ask it, so I think I'll call back.
21: Well, if you got a question, tell it, brother.
22: Well, I sort of feel very much the same as you. He's not my choice, but he is the Republican that will vote for the America, I believe, and everything pertaining to it. But yet, I hate his ads. I just think that they're whoever's doing his ads is not for him. And I just don't understand what he's going. He sort of reminds me of a John McCain type Republican, and I'm afraid that one of these days he'll do the same thing that John McCain did in the end.
21: Okay, but what do you hate about his ads?
22: Pardon?
21: What do you hate about his ads?
22: It just seems so old, and he's not powerful at all. I'm hesitant because he is so much better than the alternative, like you said. But why can't we get somebody better than that?
21: Are you talking about Paxton? Or are you talking about Abbott?
22: Abbott.
21: Okay. Well, when you say powerful, is there an ad that sticks out in your head?
22: Powerful for somebody else, you mean?
21: Yeah, I mean, is there an ad that comes to mind that you go, boy, that was a wing dinger?
22: Ted Cruz, every time I hear him, he sounds really, really good. But, hell, I don't know who to trust anymore.
21: That's not an ad. I'm talking about, well, okay. Let me explain this. First of all, the beauty of politics and sports is that everybody thinks they know more than the guys in there. And sometimes you might. But sometimes if you're a candidate, you know things that the public doesn't know. We tend to see everything like Narcissus through our own vision in our own silo. So we tend to think that whatever I think, everybody thinks. And so do what I want you to do. However, you're already voting for the person. You're not the voter they're going after. There are ads that go after Democrats to pick a few off. There are ads that go after moderates. There are ads that go after independents. And then there are ads for the base. Now, when you see an ad for the base, you'll know it. But you won't know it's an ad for the base. You'll think it's an ad for everybody because everybody should feel the way you are. It's patriotic. It's soaring. It's got an eagle at the end. That's not for the Democrats. That doesn't appeal to them. Doesn't mean anything to them. That is to remind the base, hey, I still need all of y'all to come out, okay? But that's not the ad that goes after that other person, number one. Number two, understand this because we're about to go into the silly season and it's going to get nutty. And you're going to say to me, you're going to hear me saying, Michael, I'm just turning off TV. All these ads. Well, yeah. Too many ads. I'm not going to vote for somebody who's putting ads. Okay, well, 2 weeks ago, you were mad that Paxton wasn't on TV. Now you're mad there's too many ads. Well, I don't really understand what's going on. I just kind of want to be aggravated about everything. Nobody actually says that, but that's how they feel. I don't know what I'm so upset about. I'm scared the Democrats are going to win, and I don't know how to express it, and I don't understand why it's happening. That's a fair point. Yeah, that's a very good point. There are really, really, really wealthy, powerful, strategic, smart people like Karl Rove who are in the business of confusing you. They want Ken Paxton to lose. Let me be very clear on this. There's going to be nothing unsaid by November 3rd. They want him to lose because when he loses, they can say, see, we told you, welder, plumber, carpenter, you don't pick the candidate. We'll pick the candidate. We had Cornyn and we were going to win. And you'll go, well, that's probably true. Well, why aren't we going to win if we don't win? Because they won't support our candidate? Well, that's not good. So we can't really ever win. We can, at best, just settle for their candidate. People tell me all the time, term limits, Michael, term limits. You don't need term limits. You've got elections. It doesn't work. We beat a sitting congressman right here in Houston. That hadn't been done in almost 20 years in his own primary. We beat a sitting senator. That's almost never been done. They spent $150 million. I was told by an insider that they spent $225 million when you added the dark money. The dark money is very hard to trace. That's an insane amount of money. That's crazy. But they bled Paxton dry. And they beat him up real bad. You give me $225, I could make Ramon into a saint, or I could make him into Charlie Manson. That's what you do. It's what a campaign does. So, about the ads, don't worry about the ads. Worry about telling people to vote for Paxton. And by the way, you don't need to say Paxton's the greatest guy in the world. He doesn't need to be. How many senators can you name? But when it comes down to it, we got 53 votes. And we don't keep Murkowski out of Alaska or Collins out of Maine or McConnell out of Kentucky. We lose them. Thune won't do anything. Gramnesty, all he wanted was war. And that's all his sister's going to want because that's all she knows. That's all they've told her to do. Just war, war, more war. Okay, so now we're down to 50 votes. What if we were at 49? We couldn't get anything passed. The president wouldn't be able to get any of his people in as attorney general. He wouldn't be able to get any of his cabinet people in. We wouldn't be able to get a law passed. We wouldn't be able to close the border. We wouldn't be able to do anything. Because we would have focused on something stupid. Don't worry about the ads. You're not the consultant. Worry about telling people how bad Tallarico is. When Texans focus on that, we win this thing.
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0: to walk.
1: All right, let's get to the calls. I'm sorry. I've got a lot of thoughts, and I'm very passionate. I don't care if you like my opinions on anything else. I want to win this election. And people either overthink these elections and the choice of their candidate, or they think about the wrong things, or the worst part, they get sucked into the ad campaigns that they swear they're immune to, which means they're getting duped, and that makes me crazy.

0: this Letitia Plummer chick, she is awful. I've heard just a few things on her background. She's a crook. So anyway, I'm glad you're getting involved, and please keep it up.
1: Thank you. So I've been asked a couple of times by CNN to come on and do their panels, and then they wanted a one-on-one because of my support of Paxton. And I chuckled last night because we were sitting at dinner, and I glanced at my phone and I laughed. And my wife said, "What was that?" And I said, "Nothing." "Well, what was it?" And I said, "CNN reached out again," which means they would have heard the Clay and Buck interview. I think it was Erin Burnett's show. You know her? She the one pulls her ear to tell her aunt. Oh, that's Carol Burnett. No, Erin Burnett. I don't know. I don't know who she is. I don't watch that. I watch the clips y'all send me. But anyway, the question they wanted me to answer again was how Paxton wins and why he wins. And so I chuckled and I said, "Boy, they don't give up. I give them credit for that." And she said, "This is going to sound weird coming from me because she doesn't give me career advice unless I ask for it." And I had not asked for it. And she knows my position on doing interviews. She's just going to sound weird coming from me, but why don't you think about doing it? And I said, "Why?" She said, "You know, we've been together 37 years. In every election, you do what you feel is the right thing, and I can tell." And she has talked about how I change at election time because I take it so personally, and I, you know, start believing that I'm the only one that can save the republic by convincing everybody that this is the right way to go. But she said, "There are not very many times that I can tell that it is weighing so heavily on you. And you have said," because, you know, we're driving to Austin, we're driving to San Antonio, we're driving to Dallas, and I take calls. And I put my AirPods in, and that's time to use to do that. And she understands. She doesn't have a problem with it. And she said, "I listen to everything you say, and you are so passionate about why Tallarico cannot win, how bad he will be. This is the launching of Obama. This is the whack-a-mole. If you don't knock him out now, this guy's going to be your presidential candidate. This is the test tube lab rat liberal. They have created him. They have built him. They've taught him how to talk. They've taught him how to cover his positions. They've taught him what to tell the freaks, and they've taught him what to tell the normies. And he's good at it. And he's everything they've wanted. He's everything that they thought Beto was." Beto's a better candidate. And it's clear to me you are passionate. I think maybe you ought to start thinking about doing that. So I'm going to think on it on this weekend. But I am passionate about it. And I'm not trying to overstate my own importance. But in a world without Rush, I think we all have to step up. And that means every one of us. So I've had a number of people go, "Hey, I don't see any Paxton yard signs. Do you need to?" Well, all right. Then get yourself a Paxton. Where do I get it? You're so concerned that you're unwilling to go look for it? Hey, if a yard sign matters to you enough and the Republic matters to you enough, go get it. How many times during the Obama presidency did you say to yourself, "Man, are we ever going to survive this? This is the worst thing ever." How many times during the Biden presidency did you say, "This is the worst thing ever"? I hear people say, "I might move countries." All right. Well, you're not going to move countries because you're too damn lazy to even get involved in a campaign, much pick up and move. And where are you going? Europe is the Middle East. Where are you going? I mean, honestly, where are you live in the best state for all the right reasons. Let's just fight here. How about we get involved here? How about we get involved and tell everybody we know? How about we go in and every pro-Paxton comment we see, we retweet, we repost. And when someone says, "Oh, he's corrupt, he's bad, Orange Man bad, Paxton bad," we don't try to convince the other side, because we're not trying to flip their votes to us. It ain't happening. It never has. It never will. Do you know why people go on your site and sabotage you like that? Because you lack the discipline to do that. When

0: Dancing Blue.
1: There's a Tejano version of Choosin' Texas that if I can find, all I have is the clip, but if I can find it, it's fantastic. It is, did you find it? See if you can play the one I got. I thought she sang on there because she sings in Spanish and English like she thinks she's Freddie Fender. Like she's Alejandro. You got it? I sent it to Ramon at 2 o'clock last night, and for some reason he can't find it. Hold on, I'm hung up on my chair. Here, I got my whole cord hung up on my chair. Okay, there we go. All right. So anyway, my kids asked my wife on a group. Oh, here we go.

James Tallarico campaign has announced three new senior advisors for black voter outreach. I told you, they got, it's called spreading some money around. They got to go out and buy black votes. But they're not actually buying black votes. They're buying black influencers. New York Times did a story earlier this week that these influencers are coming out and producing puff pieces on Tallarico and claiming to support him. Do you remember that the Kamala Harris campaign paid $1 million for Megan Thee Stallion to tweak her fat ass on stage for a matter of seconds at an event? $1 million. They paid Oprah to talk with her. It's not an interview. You know, the only time I've ever gotten really mad at a politician and what they've said about me was when Dan Crenshaw said Michael Berry wanted to get paid. That when I didn't pay his company, that's when he didn't support me anymore. And then he showed the text exchange. Anybody who knows me knows that my text exchanges, I will jab at you, I'll make fun of you, like they're edgy and they're very direct. They're not polite. And he was spending $600,000 on a campaign when there was a real challenge to him, and some of it was going into Spanish language media, and I thought that was a terrible use of it. And I believe in our stations, and I believe in our reach, because I know more about radio than any politician, and I know more about radio than any consultant, because most consultants don't believe in radio. But if you don't believe in radio and you don't understand the approach, you don't understand why so much money is spent on radio. Radio's not for everything. If you have a visual product, radio's not for you. But when you talk about connection, study after study after study that is done, and it's not just talk radio, it's a deeper connection. People that listen to Sunny 99.1, they love Dana. They respect her. When she talks about women's health issues, they listen because she's authentic. When people talk, when you listen to people talk, especially the talk formats, there is a much deeper connection. But even aside from that, our stations have a penetration that television does not accomplish. And people are spending money on network television when network television is dead, but for sports. Whereas radio is still getting over 90% cum. So I got mad that I was giving advice to Dan, and he knew that. And he said, oh, Michael Berry just wanted to get paid. I want to get paid, but I don't get paid by candidates. I don't get paid by political advertising. I want you to understand this. I want you to know this. It's important you understand. I do well financially. I'm not ashamed of that. Some people will say, well, you just make a lot. Yeah, I make a lot of money. I want to make a lot more. And if that bothers you, we're not going to get along. I want to make a bunch of money, like crazy money. Well, I don't like that. But you like it when Trump wants to make money. You like the fact that if he weren't a billionaire, he couldn't have self-financed his campaign. You like it when I give money to Camp Hope or a wounded police officer or pay for something and I don't have to ask somebody else. You like that. Okay. Well, I do want to make money. I want to make a lot of money. And if that's been unclear, if we've had a misunderstanding on that, I do want to make a lot of money. And I want to help other people make a lot of money. Because money can be freedom from problems. Money can help you. I'm able to do a lot for my dad that I couldn't do if I didn't have money. I was able to do a lot for my brother. I was able to do a lot for my mother. I'm able to do a lot for my kids. I'm able to do a lot for my team that works with me. I'm able to do a lot for a lot of people that you'll never know. Not that I'm some saint. There are people that I do know. I'm able to do a lot of stuff that I couldn't otherwise do. And money allows me to do that. So I'm not ashamed of that. But what made me mad, and Dan knew this, was the suggestion that I wanted him to pay me money. And that when he didn't, then that's when I turned on him. That's not true. I'm not going to reveal the text exchange because that is a bitch move.
I don't do that. I text with people. People text me, including Democrats, text me things that I could show the screen and go, look what he's... I would never do that because there's a trust involved. However, I want you to understand this so that we're all clear. The way it works is I make my money because there are sponsors of our show, about 80 or so, 80 to 85 at any given time. There are sponsors of our show who pay to partner with me, right? And the reason is I build their brand. I help, Mac will tell you he's never had any, quote, advertising. What we do is endorsements. But I call it sponsoring the show because I'm never going to say for an advertiser, Sunday, it's the big sale, 40%. I don't do that. I talk about people and what they do. People don't go to Connie and Billy knowing the prices. They go there because they are a husband-wife team. They've been doing this for over 50 years. They're wonderful people. They make friends for life. They care. They'll make friends. So I don't make a penny off of political advertising. And I'm not mad at Dan. I want you to understand that. I'm not mad. He was in a position. I probably would have done what he did too. But I don't get paid on political advertising. I believe in it, especially on...

0: yesterday, sometimes you got to do stuff like this. So Jimmy Pappas is a very sour soul. When we get to talking about him playing pickleball, I'll clean it up a little, but there's a group of guys that all know him, and they're like, man, this dude would complain about, I'll use the word sex, but it's like, anyway, he complained during that. And he's just sour. He's mad about everything all the time, criticizes everything. So he had gone to San Antonio to see his daughter, her husband, and their baby. And so, you know, I love San Antonio. I'm such a good mood when I go. I'm in a really good mood when I come back. And I called him to see what he was doing. He said, I'm going into projects. I said, oh, wow. The one in Sealy or the one in Hilgi? And he said, the one in Sealy. He didn't know that I knew Mike Project so well. But he said, I said, what are you getting? He said, I sound like a teenager telling a story. And she was like, and then he was like, and he was like, get on with it. God, dog. Sorry. So what had happened was, so he told me he bought a bunch of jerky. And I said, what kind of jerky? And he said, turkey. I said, that's stupid. Because why would you do that? But he did. Again, I could get in a lot of dumb decisions. But so he buys his turkey jerky. And I said, well, what spice is it? It's unspiced. You bought unspiked turkey jerky? What? Just pull over at the Pakistani-owned Exxon and get some Jacks or whatever. It's been sitting there for 8 years. Why would you go to projects and get that trash? Like, they got really amazing stuff there. These guys are amazing. He said, let me get what I get. So I had to go because I was going to see my dad. So I called him back an hour later. I said, where are you now? And he said, I'm just leaving. You been there the whole time? Yeah, I love that place. I do too. All right, so what'd you get? So he tells me what he gets. All right. And he goes, man, this is weird. The jerky at the end of the bite, it's like I taste a fish smell. I said, you're not tasting a fish smell on jerky, you goof. He goes, I wonder if they're doing smoked fish. And there's a smoked fish aftertaste to the jerky. I said, you are the dumbest person. No, they're not doing smoked fish on the same smoker that they're doing smoked turkey. Well, I'm just saying, smell like fish. Okay, mister. I said, well, throw it away. He goes, I can't stop eating it. Oh, okay. You're just a grump about everything. So I said, all right, I'm going to show him. I call Mike Prochet. I said, hey, what are you doing? He said, well, you'll appreciate this. I'm just landed at the airport. I'm literally walking out of the airport. I've been in Miami. I've been on this fishing trip. I caught a Goliath grouper. You ever heard of that? Boy, that's a pretty fish. It's a big, I guess the Goliath is because it's big. It's a monstrously big and beautiful fish. As I said, I'd never seen one or heard of one. So I thought maybe he said that because he knows about my newly released angling prowess and, you know, going to fish with Bill Dance and everything. But actually, that didn't have anything to do with it. He just told me the story. So I said, hey, I need you to do me a favor. You know Jimmy Pappas, and, you know, here's his story, and here's what he did. So he calls him, and Jimmy Pappas is the mayor of his little hamlet that he lives in. And he calls him, and he says, Mayor Pappas, yes, this is Mike Prochet. And Jimmy Pappas knew right off what I had done. He said, no, this is not happening. He said, what? He put you up to this. Well, I need to tell you, we do not cook our... And he laid it out like just like he was mad and how dare you and all this. And that kind of stuff amuses me. That's all. That's all. I'm going to be hosting an event for Greg Swindell, welcoming him and his wife back to Houston. They have moved back to Fredericksburg. They have a very severely special needs child who... I don't know how old he is. Maybe he's 20 now. And they have, there is a treatment that he's able to get here now. And they've been in Fredericksburg, which they've loved, but he's moving back to Houston. He's he was a Sharpstown graduate, pitched for the Astros, 17 years in the bigs. That's a long time. College Hall of Fame for the University of Texas. But I'm holding an event for some of the old Astros. It's really just an excuse for me to get to, Eddie says I'm a jock sniffer, which doesn't sound very nice for him. I put that in his HR file. But I'm going to be doing an event on October 9th. And anybody who has a relationship with Greg Swindell, I can't accommodate everybody, but I'm going to accommodate as many people as I can. And it's basically just going to be a movable feast cornucopia of people that I loved from. I had three of my buddies from Little League that I grew up with, Jeff Buckley, Rick Deering, and Jason Lingo, say, hey, we like to come over there and hang out with the Terry Poole Astros. And I was like, all these years, nothing I've ever done impressed y'all. And that's the thing y'all want to do. Yes, we're in. So anyway, if you are interested in that, email me. I don't know where I'm going to host that party yet, but I'm overdue to do a party. This is not going to be like the big listener event. This is going to be a party with a smaller crowd. But this is my only chance to reach some of you. So just hit me up by email, and I'll do the best I can for everybody. I will also have a place for you to get Paxton yard signs as of Monday. There is a link, but I can't read it out on the air very well. You can go to their website and get it. I will tell you this. Don't underestimate your role in winning elections. Trump did not win in 16. You won. He was the candidate. It was a movement. And if you are scared to death about Tallarico and what he's going to do, and you should be, because you don't get to undo it. Once he's in, he's there for 6 years. I can guarantee you, at least by year three, you're going to be wishing you had done more. You are going to be. I know people who voted for Obama, and to this day, they hate themselves for it. I know people who got the COVID shot, and now they have all sorts of conditions that they wish they didn't have because they took the damn shot. Some of them I told, don't take the shot. And they've regretted it for the rest of their life. It killed my brother. I mean, we have to make decisions that with imperfect information and imperfect results in a mature manner in order to preserve the republic. It's just that simple. This is not a reflection of our own morality. It is not a who do we most want to hang out with. I keep getting these people going, Paxton needs to debate. Why does he need to debate? Because he's got to debate. Why does he have to debate? Because he has to. Why? What? I need to see a debate. You want a performance because politics is about entertainment to you. But what we're really trying to do is pick the person. Do you make two mechanics debate to see which one's going to fix your car? Do you make two quarterbacks debate to see who's going to be your quarterback? I mean, seriously, this is stupid. Because they've had debates in the past? Do you know why the networks want debates? To have something to promote. You don't need a debate. Tallarico's a good speaker. Great. I'm pretty sure I could whip most anybody in a debate. There are other people who can do that. It doesn't mean that I would be the better fisherman. I could beat Bill Dance in a debate. I ain't a better fisherman. Well, I mean, we don't know. Stop with the nonsense, folks. When the election is over and you go back to your life, somebody's going to be sitting in that Senate seat and casting that vote. Somebody is going to. And then they're going to go out and do interviews on Fox and CNN. Do you want somebody who says that your little boy ought to get his willy cut off and be a girl? No, you don't.
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1: Energy workarounds. Good morning, I'm Gordon Deal, along with Nicole Murray, on this Monday, September 7th, Labor Day. Glad you could be with us. 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
2: Exporters are not sitting idly by as Iran cuts off the Strait of Hormuz. Here are the alternate plans that are underway.
1: There's a particular icon on your phone that small businesses have a big problem with. We'll explain.
2: A community in the UK has started a letter-writing campaign that aims to end the loneliness epidemic.
1: And how adjustments to Google

0: a good Labor Day to you. Every day, millions of people plan their lives around the default weather apps on their smartphones. Small businesses are asking if you'd kindly do a little more homework when doing your planning. Here's Emily Stewart, senior correspondent at Business Insider. Emily, what did you look at?
1: Yeah, so this is one I've started to hear from small business owners locally and bartenders, managers of businesses that they say, you know, I kind of live and die by these apps on our phones and that little rain icon, right? And most people will have a weather app on their phones and they know what I'm talking about, right? You open the weather app, you see that it has 3 days from now a cloud, and you say, well, I'm going to stay home instead of going to the beach. And what happens to these business owners is that they're saying, okay, you saw the icon of doom. You didn't show up. Actually, it didn't rain at all, or it rained for a half hour at 3 a.m. You know, your day is not as fun, but also my business is not having much fun either because you are not here.
0: Jeez. All right. So you spoke to the Brooklyn Beach Shop in Coney Island. I think it's a father-daughter who own it. Explain what they go through with this.
1: Yeah, so this is this woman named Maya who really has been thinking about this for a long time, to the point that she spoke to the then Lieutenant Governor Kathy Hochul when she came out to Coney Island here in New York and said, hey, can you do something about this? And you know what she says, what I'm saying, you know, they're a beach shop, so they sell, you know, souvenirs, things like that. And they really live and die by whether or not people think it's going to be a nice day outside, right? Because especially here, you know, in Coney Island, it's at the end of the subway. It is a day trip. There are no hotels there, which was something I hadn't really thought about. But she said, you know, if you're kind of in a tourist destination and it rains, like, it's too late anyway. But for her, nobody shows up if they think it's going to rain. And so there are days, again, where she says, you know, it looks like it's going to rain. Or it did look like it a few days ago, so nobody comes. Actually, the day wound up being fine, or it rained for 20 minutes, or maybe it was a little bit cloudy, but, you know, that's nice too. There won't be lines. But basically, she said, I mean, to the point where she really, for a while, started to track, like, what the actual weather did versus what the apps were saying. It really has, she's really down the rabbit hole here, but it really does affect her business.
0: Yeah. We're speaking with Emily Stewart, senior correspondent at Business Insider. The story is called The Cloud Icon of Doom.
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0: deliberately allow once well-functioning, high-trust societies to degenerate into low-trust, crime-ridden dumps, then the public clamours for Blade Runner-style authoritarianism to fix it all, massively empowering the same government that caused the problem in the first place.
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21: There was a friend of mine on murder. The judge's gavel fell. Jury found him.
22: Boy, Tim Curry had so much range, didn't he? Listen to this song. I just thought, this is cool. It's not Time Warp good, but it's good, you know?
23: Yeah, why are you doing that?
22: I'm just messing with you.
23: You know, I'm already cleaning up all the emails from the people who think you didn't know he, Rick Springfield, did Jesse's Girl. And even though you kind of... You'd look to just push people's buttons, don't you? But I have to suffer for it.
22: Speaking of Jesse's Girl, comedian Jesse Payton's looking for a new merch girl, apparently, if anybody needs a job.
23: Well, what happened to his last merch girl? I thought she was doing a great job.
22: None of my business.
24: Yeah, probably shouldn't ask.
22: Leave that one open.
24: Mm-hmm, zip it.
22: But he will be one of the 10 comedians this Sunday night at Operation Comedy Therapy 2026.
23: Okay, then.
22: At Tejas Brewery. That's going to be a blast for Labor Day weekend.
24: Good time for a good cause, and it don't cost much to go, so we appreciate you looking into that.
22: I always wonder when I'm reading different news outlets, popular magazines, newspapers. This one started by Alexander Hamilton over 200 years ago. What would he think today if he knew the Post published the following headline? I was a high school mean girl who spread herpes rumors and even wound up in a crack den when I knew it hit rock bottom.
23: Yeah, I'm sure you would be forgiving.
22: Look, that's the headline.
23: Yeah.
22: Do you know Ben Franklin used to write for this newspaper?
23: Ain't that embarrassing?
22: I was a high school mean girl who spread herpes rumors and even wound up in a crack den when I knew I hit rock bottom. That's a thing. Somebody wrote this. They published it. An editor put it together. There's ads on the side of the page there. This is a business.
24: You know what's sad about that is the reason the headline is so wordy is because they know people today don't read the stories. They just read a headline, capture under a picture, and they know everything there is to know about what happened.
22: Yeah.
24: That's how it works.
22: That's a New York Post exclusive. You can only get that story at the New York Post. No one else will tell you the story.
24: And they shouldn't.
22: Of the high school mean girl spreading herpes rumors until she ended up in a crack den.
23: Well, Hollywood made a movie about it, and I'm sure they'll do a sequel now.
22: What was the movie?
23: It's called Mean Girls.
22: Oh, is that what the movie's about?
23: I think so.
22: Oh, I thought this was an actual thing that happened.
23: Well, both are true.
22: It says here her name's Che Eagleson. She's now 36. She's a substitute teacher at the same school where she used to tease other girls. She was the lunch table velvet rope lady.
23: Girls are vicious. I know boys bully boys and all that kind of stuff, but girls are way more vicious about it to other girls.
22: It certainly seems that way, because I could remember there being bullies when I was growing up. You know, they'd punch you or whatever, but then usually a month later, you'd be friends. You know, he can kickflip on a skateboard. I guess he's not so bad.
23: I guess he'll be all right.
22: You know, he'll
23: give you his lunch money.
22: He could catch a Hail Mary pass or something like that.
24: Is it just a little too late in the show for a Florida man? Do I have to wait till tomorrow, or it's just short, cute, punchy. No, I don't think anybody died or anything, so, you know.
0: Watch out!
24: I guess it's not too late.
0: Here comes the Florida man!
24: And the best thing about it is, it's brought to you by Drago's Restaurant. You know, we're going to be in Baton Rouge next Saturday for the Law Tigers event. Baton Rouge, Drago's, is just right on the other side of I-10 right there.
22: Oh, that
24: just
22: reminds
24: saying
22: me.
24: It's right there.
22: That reminds me. Next week, we're going to be in Baton Rouge for the Law Tigers event. We should go to Drago's.
23: Huh. Never thought of that.
22: Yeah. That's a good idea.
24: Is this on? For Drago's, I know you know about the Charbroiled Oysters and how great that is, and that grilled cheese sandwich.
22: Sure.
24: It's unbeatable. But also, the barbecued shrimp. You can get that online, or you just go to Rouse's.
22: Rouse's?
24: Grab it up at Rouse's and make it at the house. It's easy, it is tasty.
22: But what if they don't have a Rouse's near me? Can I get it on the website?
24: Yeah, I just said you can get it online.
22: What if I want to go to...
24: I don't think you're hearing me, are you?
22: But what if I don't want to go online? I want to go to Rouse's.
24: So this guy in Orange County, Florida, decided he should steal a car. I don't know whose it was. I don't know why he stole it or why he needed it, but he did. And then, of course, the deputies got wind of it, and they gave chase. Woo, we got us a Florida police chase. They chased him all around. He went this way, that way, and he thought he was going to get away, and he turned a corner, and he went cutting through a parking lot. Turns out that was the parking lot of the jail. He drove himself to jail. He didn't pass go, didn't collect $200, none of that stuff. They got a video of the chase showing he figured out where he was. He got out, run, jumped a fence, ran toward a pond that's still on the jail property. Sheriff's office said, it's not that often criminals will take themselves to jail, but this one did, thanks to the coordinated efforts of our deputies and an aviation unit. Sounds like they had a bird in the air. He was quickly located, rounded up, and they shoved him in the hooskow.
22: They shoved him in the hooskow?
24: Yeah, they did.
22: Oh, that's terrible.
24: That is rude.
22: That is very rude.
24: I did tell you. Them Florida boys, it's just a whole different cut right there.
22: Mm-mm-mm. Boy, Florida, the fun never stops in Florida.
23: It never does.
22: Or does it never begin? It depends on how you look at it,
23: well,
22: I guess.
23: That's true, too.
22: Yeah. Mm-hmm. The Orgy Dome is back this year at Burning Man.
23: The orgy? Now, you went last year. Did they not have it?
22: They did not have it last year. A sandstorm took out the Orgy Dome. Now, Burning Man's a big place. I didn't see anyone having sex or anything like that while I was there last year. We did go to a make-your-own waffle party. That was fun.
23: Oh, good.
22: But it wasn't like a sex thing or anything. But apparently they have a tent there called the Orgy Dome. And the organizers of the Orgy Dome at Burning Man are giving out advice on sexually transmitted disease. Because I guess they don't want you to take the burning back home with you.
23: Ooh, good point.
22: Yeah.
23: Yeah, wrap that, rascal.
22: Right.
23: Yeah, why not?
22: Sure.
24: Oh, no.
22: What's the matter?
24: Well, yesterday, somebody made a, wasn't even a joke, a lighthearted comment about the recently departed Dolly Parton, and people got a little upset. Mm-hmm. Was it too soon?
23: I don't even remember what it was. Somebody emailed us, I guess, about it, and we just read the email.
24: Well, it was too soon then, is it too soon now?
22: It was about her coffin would have a big lump where her chest was.
23: That's right, yeah.
24: You know, they say Dolly is no longer working 9 to 5. Now she's pulling the graveyard shift.
23: Oh, no! I said it was too soon and you didn't stop me.
22: Boy, that bums me out. Now I have postpartum depression.
23: No! Man, make it stop.
22: What?
23: Make it stop.
22: That was a pro-Dolly joke. If anything, I was honoring her legacy. We miss Dolly.
24: Postpartum, get it?
22: Get it because of the Lindsay
23: Clancy. They got it.
22: Get it because Lindsay Clancy killed her kids?
23: They got it.
22: Did you get it?
23: No, God, Gord. Mm.
24: Other emails. You can always email us at waltonjohnson.com. We try to read them all, even if we don't read them all on the air. You know, that's just one of them things. We talked about barefoot drummers earlier in Italy, thanks to Cowboy Mouth.
22: Sure.
24: And Joshua says, he said, my wife is obsessed with Dwight Yoakam, and we've been to a lot of his shows. His drummer, Mitch, is a barefoot drummer, too. And he even has a 2 foot tall statue of a human foot on his drum kit. He guy's into feet, I guess, in a weird way. Yeah, there are weirder ways, by the way.
22: I never understood the foot fetish thing. Of all the weird fetishes, I mean, obviously pedophilia is weirder, but feet, ugh, feet are gross.
23: No, you know? I
22: mean, of all the things that aren't illegal, I got to think feet's the weirdest one.
23: It is kind of strange, but there's a lot of fetishes in the world, and I'll bet, well, I don't think necrophilia might be weirder than feet.
22: Oh, my God, I can't believe you just reminded me of something I wanted to talk about on the show. Bestiality. The FBI will now allow a history of bestiality among new recruits as long as you only had sex with an animal before you were an adult.
24: Well, you get a pass on that, right? You're young and, Twitter-pated, as they say.
22: Now, I think this news story is a little misleading, but they're making it about bestiality. The FBI is lowering their hiring standards for applicants who solicited sex workers, stole, or engaged in sex acts with an animal, but only it was as long as before you were 18, it is no longer going to disqualify you from working for the FBI.
24: So the night of your 18th birthday, the night before, I guess, these people are just going to go buck wild.
22: I don't actually think this was about bestiality.
23: I hope not.
22: Here's what I'm guessing happened. They determined that to get people to join the FBI, they didn't want things you did as an underage person to disqualify you, but only if it wasn't really bad. Mm-hmm. So they went in, they took extreme violence and murder off the list, and everything else is now not a disqualifier.
23: Right.
22: And sprinkled in there somewhere was bestiality. Now, I was curious, so I asked Grok, and apparently almost no one gets arrested for bestiality. It's very uncommon.
24: Is that right?
22: But you remember a while back in the state of Louisiana, they lowered the punishment. They gained a softer punishment for people arrested for bestiality. And we had asked the question at the time, why is that? Why did you suddenly feel like people that had sex with animals were getting too harsh of a punishment? Do you remember we interviewed the sponsor of the bill? And he came on the radio show and he said the reason is because most of the people that get arrested for bestiality mm-hmm. are mentally deficient. They're people with extreme mental handicap.
23: Mm-hmm. We don't use the word insane anymore, by the way. Mm-hmm. Reason of insanity, all that. They have a new phrase for that in the courtroom for Lindsay, among other places.
22: Well, I don't think this was so much about insanity mm-hmm. as like they had Down syndrome or something.
23: Right.
22: Like. And he said it seemed cruel to put someone in prison if they had the intelligence of a four-year-old and they didn't know not to do that with a sheep or whatever.
23: Mm-hmm.
22: And after he explained that to me, I thought, wow, that is A, really gross, and B, a pretty good answer.
23: Right. It is sad, though, that we even have to come up with these stories and make these laws.
22: But now they can be in the FBI. So that's good.
23: Yeah.
0: If you had 24 hours with me and I couldn't say no, what would we do?
1: Well, youngin', we'd go fishing, and you and I'd have a talk about your goals in life.
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0: next.
1: What are you guys reacting to?
2: Just wondering if we are, everybody's still, down on Nazis, or since everybody's down on the Jews now, is the Nazi thing pretty cool again?
1: Okay, that's what I don't understand. A friend of mine over the weekend went to Auschwitz in Poland and posted a video of it. And in the comment section, I couldn't believe how many people were saying it was fake.
2: Really?
1: Like, come on, guys. I get that you don't like Israel, but you think now we're going to say the Holocaust was fake? How long does this go on for?
2: Well, there's people that have been saying that since the Holocaust first was discovered. But, armies of men from multiple countries.
1: All over the world.
2: All there. Some of them may be related to you or some other of our listeners.
1: And they're all in on it.
2: All in on it. Now, the reason I was asking is this. Somebody said that the Nazis were the first people in modern history that we know of, at least, to start an anti-smoking campaign.
1: Huh.
2: They were against tobacco smoking back in the day. Now, I don't know why. Probably some pretty horrible reasons behind it, but if you're if you're like in the, they used to call Trump a Nazi and it used to be an insult, but now since everybody's down on the Jews, you got to wonder, is that still mean to say stuff like that?
1: Yeah,
2: this is a complicated world, isn't it?
1: It really is. And apparently a lot of the Nazis were into cross-dressing.
2: Is that right?
1: It's not what you'd think.
2: I had no idea.
1: Yeah. But anyway, they kept the trains running on time.
2: Yeah. They got that Autobahn up, man. And I will tell you this. I did notice in Italy over, last week on vacation. Everybody knows what that left lane is for. On the highways up there, everybody gets over. Get out of the way. Faster cars coming through. They drive... nobody drives like we do in this country, especially around Houston and other places. There's some terrible driving going on. They get over the line a lot more. It's like the lines on the road that you're supposed to stay in between. It's more of a suggestion, really, if you can. But I noticed a lot of guys will straddle the line, and they'll just drive that way for 10, 15 seconds at a time, no biggie. But they're polite to each other. I also noticed that if we drove that way here,
1: sure,
2: it would be nothing but road rage. Hours after hours, people would be driving into each other. They'd be shooting each other. There'd be fights everywhere in Italy, and then I'm sure most of Europe. They just expect it, and they're polite about it.
1: Well, part of it I've always thought is that armed society is a polite society. How are they on guns over there?
2: Shotguns, they're big on, but it takes a lot to get a license. But, the Italians have, they got some pretty good guns that they've invented over the years. I think Benelli, you may have heard of, is probably pretty good. But they got hunting, but they mostly hunt with shotguns. They had wild boars running around out there in the woods up in the country. I never did get to see one, but they said they're out there.
1: Well, maybe that's a reason to go back, Billy.
2: Sure, they weren't calling you a wild boar?
1: No.
2: I don't, no.
1: No, they have wild boars.
2: Yeah, they do.
1: Yeah.
2: And they got good fencing. You know what they use? They use that metal rebar mesh that you'd, like if you was going to pour yourself a concrete porch or something at your house, you'd put that rebar down, the big squares.
1: Okay.
2: They're using it for fencing because it's strong enough to keep the boars out.
1: Huh.
2: And then keep you out.
1: Well, it's not supposed to keep him out.
2: That's not funny.
1: Yeah, quit picking on him.
2: Nobody would think that's funny.
1: You're using your homo influence, your homo privilege there to pick on him.
3: Yeah,
1: that's not fair.
3: That's right.
1: Hey, in the year of our Lord 2026, for some reason, Ketanji Affirmative Action Jackson Brown is wearing a COVID mask at the airport.
2: Really?
1: Yeah, it's 2026. COVID was 6 years ago. The masks never really did anything, and here we are with a Supreme Court justice seen at the airport walking around in a mask. Are we surprised this lady...
2: what'd you call her?
1: Are we surprised this justice...
2: This person?
1: Yeah, well, she doesn't know what a woman is.
2: No, she doesn't.
1: People are dunking on her pretty hard online.
2: Good.
1: The jokes write themselves when it's 2026 and you're still wearing a COVID mask.
2: Yeah, they should have made her go away when Biden went away.
1: Well, she is a DEI hire.
2: Mm-hmm.
1: Masking for what? It's a pity to be a Supreme Court judge with such political bias, isn't it?
3: It is sad.
1: Yeah. Anyway, we don't know what the point of all that was, but she put one on anyway.
3: Boy, Tennessee has their problems.
1: What's going on in Tennessee?
3: This woman is going to get picked on for teased about this for years, I'm sure. 36-year-old woman in Tennessee named Jacqueline Reha was arrested at the elementary school pickup line. You know, you show up, you sit in line, wait for your kids to come out. It's 3:30. Bell rings. School officials say mom was slumped over the driver's seat while waiting in line. Cops said she had slow, slurred speech, which is not that unusual for some parts of Tennessee. Kidding. But she also staggered, had an unsteady walk, hints that she might have been drinking. That and slumped in the seat. Also had a bottle of vodka in her car that was mostly empty. So, yeah. She said she'd only had two shots while she was day drinking, refused the sobriety test, also fought with the officers as they tried to drag her out of her car, and she kicked one of the cops near the groin. I think she was going for it, but missed. They booked her into jail. Charges of DUI, which turns out to be her second offense. Also felony assault of a law enforcement officer and driving on a revoked license. I mean, Jacqueline's had some run-ins with the laws in the past. Unclear as to what also, if that was at the school pickup or if it just happened a different time on her last DUI. I'm sure her kids are proud. Yeah, that's my mom.
1: Yeah, she's breaking world records over here. I still haven't had one DUI yet, and you meet these people with 20 DUIs. It's like, wow, they're so ahead of me. I got a lot of catching up to do.
3: what have you been doing with your time?
1: All right, speaking of legal stuff, you all remember the name Khalid Sheikh Mohammed, right? He is the considered to be the mastermind behind 9/11.
2: Yeah, one of them.
1: One of them, right. Yeah. A quarter of a century after the planes hit the Twin Towers, he is about to go to court, and apparently the judge is throwing out his confession. Now, before we explain how egregious that is, have you ever looked at a picture of this guy? Is there anyone on earth that looks more like a Muppet than that man right there?
3: Oh, my God.
1: That is the most Muppet-looking.
3: That is horrible.
1: Yeah.
3: That's what he really looks like?
1: That's just
3: not AI having fun with him or something?
1: No. I've got a picture of him on the screen here. It's an old Muslim guy. He's got the thing, the turban on his head and all that. But then his beard is like a bright orange. Anyway, that's really what he looks like. The judge is tossing out the Al-Qaeda leader's confession, I guess because we're really trying to make the justice system move as slow and difficult as possible.
3: Naturally.
1: Apparently, this guy was subject to a Bush administration controversial enhanced interrogation technique, Billy Ed.
2: I know what that means.
1: Yeah, a little bit of waterboarding.
2: Among others. It might have been a battery and some battery clamps attached to a metal mattress, too. You just never can tell.
1: Well, anyway, now the terrorist general might get away with murder. And when I say murder, I mean 3,000 murders, if we want to be more accurate.
2: And, you know, we are coming up on that 25th. That's a biggie. The big 25th anniversary a week from Friday. And it's weird. In 25 years, we went from never forget to, hey, let's put them in our politics and let them make all the rules for us over here.
1: Imagine the insanity of this. 25 years ago, we said we'd never forget. And now the mayor of New York City campaigned with a guy who said America deserved 9/11.
3: And more besides.
1: Yeah.
3: And they got more planned, trust me.
0: Good afternoon, boys and girls, and welcome to Clown Town, USA. Let's have a big hand for everybody's favorite.
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0: not a big deal, but how come Dolly and ZZ Top never did a song together? Doesn't that kind of seem like we got robbed?
1: Well, yeah, now that you bring it up, I wouldn't have minded that.
2: Couldn't AI put that together for us in about 13 seconds now? Thanks to all the data centers we have.
0: Dolly Parton did a rock album back in 2023. It did not include ZZ Top.
1: Well, that's a shame.
0: Nobody's perfect. You know? Yeah, that is a shame. I feel like we lost out.
2: Well, that's sad and depressing.
0: And I guess that's how a lot of people feel about their fantasy football lineups right now.
3: Why that?
0: Well, the NFL season begins on September 9th, but an estimated 40 million Americans are already involved in picking their fantasy football teams, and I guess some of them suck.
1: Oh, yeah. Everybody
4: Fantasy football draft season is here.
1: Draft.
4: When you feel like your draft is going wrong, don't panic. Call the Fantasy Draft Crisis Hotline.
5: Fantasy Draft Crisis, what's your emergency?
6: Somebody just took my running back.
5: Stay calm. How many picks until you're up?
6: I got two picks.
5: Okay, three. Do you have another running back queued?
6: No, he's gone too.
5: Sir, listen to me. Whatever you do, do not panic draft a quarterback.
6: I can't think. I'm just going to take a kicker.
5: No. Put the kicker down. Put the kicker down. Damn it. We lost another one.
4: The Fantasy Draft Crisis Hotline. Because every bad season starts with one bad decision.
2: I'm so glad I don't have the slightest idea what any of that meant. I didn't. The first clue as to what they're talking about.
0: Some of these guys' fantasy football lineups are already as dead as Mitch McConnell.
1: Who?
0: Yeah.
1: I guess we all forgot about old Mitch, didn't we?
0: Yeah, I gotta think people in Kentucky didn't forget. If Mitch McConnell is in as bad a shape as we think he is, and maybe even dead, and they keep telling us he'll be back to work soon, could this be the biggest political scandal in Kentucky political history?
2: That seems a little unusual.
0: Covering up a guy's death or near death or incapacitation or whatever's wrong with him.
1: Yeah.
0: We all know they posted AI-generated photos on social media. At least it certainly looked that way.
2: It sure did. And then didn't they tell us he went home from the hospital a couple of weeks ago?
0: Yeah. Why isn't he at work yet?
2: Yeah. And if he is home, why aren't we hearing from him?
0: Exactly.
2: For anybody that's going to visit him. You know, most of these guys probably have some people in their co-workers that might have dropped in to say hi. Come outside and say, yeah, just saw Mitch. He says, you know, thanks for all the cards and emails or something. But we're not getting any of that.
0: Yeah. Another widely discussed news story today on social media involves right-wing firebrand and notable Kanye West supporter Milo Yiannopoulos. Do you guys know who this is?
2: Oh, I've been following Milo's career for a number of years. I haven't heard from him recently.
0: Milo is a gay British guy who used to write for Breitbart. And since I used to write for Breitbart, I've known Milo for a long time. Acquaintances, not like buddies or chum.
1: Yeah, okay. Sure. Wink, wink.
0: I've never been in the same place as him. As I said, he has been on my afternoon show before. Anyway, over the weekend, he got deported.
2: What?
0: Yeah.
2: Like, kicked out of the country.
0: Yeah, there's this conservative journalist named Laura Loomer. Do you know who that is?
2: Yes, I do.
0: And some people are blaming Laura Loomer for him getting deported.
2: Okay, this is just getting crazy. There's more drama here than the Housewives of Anywhere.
0: Well, they don't like each other at all. But whether she was involved or not, I just got to point out here, he was in America on a work visa. His work visa expired. He missed a court date. And then he went to the New Orleans airport where he got arrested and deported.
2: Oh, boy. That's a pretty bad thing if you miss a court date.
0: Now, he used to be a big Trump supporter. Now he's a big Trump critic. So some people think that's the only reason he got deported. And there may be some shred of truth to some of that, but I don't think it was the only reason why.
2: I doubt it. Behind the scenes stuff, that's what it is. Which leaves us and all of you an opportunity to create the news.
0: Well, that's what people are doing.
2: Yeah, make the news up. You don't know any more than I do.
0: Whether you think Laura Loomer or Trump had anything to do with it, just remember, they didn't force him to let his visa expire.
2: Nope.
0: They didn't force him to miss a court date. They certainly didn't tell him to go to an immigration checkpoint, because that's what a TSA it does.
2: Mm-hmm.
0: And that's how he got deported.
1: I bet that facial recognition got him. You know, they won't take your picture every time you walk around.
0: They sure do.
1: You want to go to that airport, they're going to take your picture 9 different times. And they're going to follow you everywhere you go with them. I'm not sure we're supposed to even say the word of the F-word cameras that they got pointed at everybody.
0: Yeah, we all know what word he's talking about.
2: Of course we do.
0: You know, before we get to a conversation about flock cameras, because I have a lot to say about that.
2: Said it.
0: As much as I don't like the idea of AI-generated cameras, or AI-controlled cameras, mm-hmm. I got to admit, this weekend, when I went through customs at the airport...
2: So quick, so easy.
0: It's never been faster.
2: Because they recognized you as somebody who's not wanted or suspicious.
0: I went into this giant room where normally you're in line for an hour. And I've waited in that line before for over an hour. And they had all the rows and troughs of places.
2: Oh, yeah.
0: And it was all dead empty. There wasn't one person in there. And I was in one of the biggest airports in America. I walked right through. I could have sprinted right through it.
2: Feels good, doesn't it?
0: I never seen anything like it before.
1: Used to, when you'd come back from like Mexico or someplace, they'd root through your luggage.
0: Right.
1: Oh, open that suitcase up. Well, you already asked me if I brought anything back I shouldn't have, and I said no. Now you're just saying, you're just calling me a liar. Me and that old customs boy, and this was like 30 years ago, well, we got into it. I told him, I'm going to put you up against the wall, buddy.
0: Billy, had you got into a fight with a customs and border patrol guy?
1: Well, yeah, because I don't like being accused of lying.
0: But isn't that his job?
1: Probably. But I was a lot younger then, and, sometimes I didn't control my urges like I can sometimes these days.
0: Well, I get your point. It makes perfect sense.
1: Did you put him against a wall? No, actually, it turns out three guys put me against the wall that day.
0: And that was it, huh?
1: And their hands was all over me. I mean, a lot of places they shouldn't have been touching.
0: Well, did they buy you a drink?
1: No.
0: Rude.
1: That is really rude.
2: I have some exciting news for you. I don't know if you're aware of what time it is, but we're getting perilously close.
0: Oh, I know what time it is.
2: Yeah.
0: It's early.
2: Celebrity birthdays, Hollywood gossip, and all the exciting news that we need to catch up on. Now, if you don't get the next hour of the show, what could you possibly do to rectify that error?
0: If you don't have the Walton and Johnson smartphone app, you're missing out on lots of fun. It's free. It's a small file on your iPhone or your Android.
1: It don't take up a lot of room at all.
0: It takes up almost none. And it lets you listen to this radio show 24 hours a day from anywhere on Earth. And since we're kind of lazy and we don't really know how to do it anyway, it doesn't track your data or send us any information about you.
1: Apparently that's really complicated, getting all that done. And we're like, nah.
0: It's a lot of work. Yeah. Anyway, download it right now in the Apple App Store or the Google Play Store. Put it on your phone, and then you become the program director.
2: Nice.
3: 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It's early.
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0: Okay, a woman in Virginia woke up to find a bat in her mouth.
1: Huh?
0: Yeah, get help, Bruce Wayne. Jeez Louise. Leave that woman alone.
1: Oh, goodness.
0: That is terrible.
1: Oh, I did not see that coming.
0: Mm. Okay, neither did she.
1: She was asleep.
0: She really was. Surprise, lady. Isn't that how the pandemic started or how they lied to us?
2: I think that was some of it, yeah. Bat soup. Remember when people went bat soup crazy over that?
0: They did. Really lost their minds about that.
1: Y'all talked about the New York woman that was doing all the stabbing, right?
0: The torta, yeah.
2: I thought you said tortoise.
0: No, well.
2: Because she was moving really slow.
0: She was not fast, yeah.
2: She stabbed a 68-year-old man who was just like coming up out of the subway or something, minding his business, probably thinking about where he's going, or at his age, probably thinking about, hope I don't trip and fall on these stairs. Because, you know, 60-plus-year-old people trip and fall all the time. The doctors are studying it. So she was using some pretty nice knives. Now, they weren't the German or the Japanese expensive stuff, but she had Farberware. She brought Farberware, two knives, one great big butcher knife, the other more of a paring knife, and I guess she had one in each hand, depending on who she was going to stab, which knife she was going to use.
0: For those that don't know, Farberware is quality stuff. This is like,
2: nice.
0: This is Cutco quality. You can't even really buy it at a store. A guy's got to knock on your door and sell it to you.
2: That's right. That's a pyramid scheme, but it's for the best. I mean, yeah, it's for good stuff.
0: I saw a guy cut open a tin can with one of those things. It blew my mind.
2: Was it beans? I saw the one that did it beans.
0: I thought it was cream corn, but either way, it was really impressive.
2: Yeah, either one's good. I'd eat it.
1: Anyway, she stabbed a couple of people for, we don't know why, and I guess we'll never know unless she, you know, left a note, because the police surrounded her. As Kenny said, she was not quick with her movements, so it wasn't really hard to, you know, keep her at bay. And they told her, they spent 4 minutes trying to talk her out of dropping the knife, and she refused. They tased her, and that didn't work. I'm not sure why. Was she wearing, you know, multiple layers of clothing?
0: Well, she was holding weapons and trying to attack people in Times Square. You had to tase her.
1: No, I know why they tased her. I don't know why it didn't work.
0: Tasers are not as strong as people think. You see the guy on the news hit the ground at a gas station and start shaking around.
2: Oh,
0: like
2: they turn into a plank.
0: Like a fish out of water.
2: Yeah.
0: But it doesn't have that effect on everyone.
3: The best advice I ever gave anybody was during one of our early taser reports. I said, you know, to the young brothers out there mainly, if you are up to no good and the police tase you, even if it doesn't hurt, you better act like it does, because what's the next step? What'd they do to this woman?
0: They take a gun out.
1: And they shot and killed her.
0: Yeah, even if the taser's not really working, make them feel like it is. You're surrounded by cops.
3: You suddenly get hit by them barbs, and you can look at that and go, that ain't nothing, fool.
0: So the
3: next thing you're going to do is eat lead.
0: So the anti-police community, they're very angry now because this torta got shot.
2: They were already angry, though. So,
0: But she just killed a person with a knife. I mean, who do you feel sorry for?
1: Mm.
0: Anyway, just really sad stuff, you know?
1: Yes, it is.
0: Yeah, terrible.
1: Anyway, the Farberware might get a little boost out of this, though, because they showed the knives on TV.
0: Okay, so here's my question for you. If somebody quickly and swiftly murders someone with a very specific brand of knife on a New York City subway, does that speak to the quality level of the knife to the point where you want to purchase it?
1: I wonder. But this is America today? Yes, most likely it will.
0: Yeah.
1: I've looked into this Lionel Richie thing. If you just tuned in recently, you didn't hear, Lionel Richie is either close to death in intensive care or he's just shaking off a cold. I can't tell which. Earlier this morning, we saw a headline, Lionel Richie is in intensive care in a hospital. And then I'm looking at this. So as Lionel Richie checked himself into the hospital Saturday.
0: Well, if he checked himself in.
1: Because he was having trouble finishing a show. He's getting some tests done, and they hope he'll be released today. And he had some similar issues a few months ago. So, why did they have to go with this whole, he is currently in ICU? Well, that may be where he is, but it doesn't mean he is in intensive care. That's where they do the testing.
0: His doctor walked into his hospital room and looked him into the bed, and he said, "You don't look good. I could see it in your eyes.
1: Really?
0: I could see it in your smile."
1: Oh, no. And Lionel said, "Hello. Is it me you're looking for? I'm right here. Room 217.
0: Oh, yeah. It turned out he was in the wrong room.
1: Yeah.
0: No, that was... Do you think Lionel Richie and a

0: All right, the judge is talking to the jury right now before deliberations. We might have it here soon.
1: Well, they got to bring the jury into the courtroom, and everybody has to, you know, do all this official courtroomy stuff. And then they got to go right back out to deliberate. They're not going to deliberate in front of the court. So what's the point of bringing them in?
0: The jury just told everyone to stand. Now you see everyone in the courtroom standing there.
1: Except the baby killer. She's going to be lucky if the judge don't give her extra jail time if she don't stand up and show some respect for the court.
0: Well, Billy, she's in a wheelchair. She can't stand, you know. That's
1: I forgot.
0: Yeah, everyone keeps forgetting. On social media, people keep saying, I hope at the end of this trial she doesn't walk. Well, she's not going to walk.
1: Ooh, if she did, that would be something.
0: That would be incredible. That would really destroy the whole narrative if she got up at the end of the trial and walked out of the courtroom. Anyway, we don't know what's happening
1: here. They're
0: just
1: starting their day, basically. It's 9:15 over there, and then they'll go back to their room. And have they already had their free breakfast? You know, these deliberations take longer than it should because they're all
0: eating oatmeal.
1: They feed them pretty good.
0: Yeah. So just imagine if you're having a bad day today, there are three men in a jury pool right now with 9 women
1: arguing about this.
0: And I'll bet probably a little more than half of the women in there agree with the men. I'm sure most of the women I know, I don't actually know any women who have one of these irrational opinions about the Lindsey Clancy trial.
1: We see them on Facebook or wherever, and so you're naturally led to believe that this is happening a lot. And usually it is a microscopic piece of a small less than 1% of the public. Now, there are a lot more men out there who I think are reevaluating their relationships with the lady of choice in their life if she agrees with Lindsay. Well, it's like if they're supporting the woman that killed her children, I think a lot of husbands and boyfriends are going, is this the right one for me?
0: Yeah, apparently there was a wedding was canceled because a man asked his fiance, how she felt about the whole thing. And she revealed that she was very sympathetic to Lindsay.
1: Uh-oh. Now, that don't look good, does it?
0: Well, if you're that guy, do you marry a woman that might potentially kill your future children?
1: Right. That's a timeout, at least. You got to maybe pause for a moment and let's reconsider some of these things.
0: All right, what's the latest from the national park, Grand Canyon there? Do we have any deets on that?
1: They did have a flood. I think there's less missing now, but it takes a while to hike up out of that thing if you survived the flood.
0: I'm seeing 2 dead, 1 missing now.
1: Yeah, they doubled the number of dead from yesterday up to 2. The videos are pretty powerful, but nothing compared to the ones over there.
0: Nepal?
1: Wherever that was.
0: Yeah.
1: It depends on the videos you watch, because some of the American videos, you know, they'll clean them up and they won't show you as much of the tragedy. But if you watch some of these things from England or from China, they'll show you all. There's people just running along, and all of a sudden the boulders and the cars and the buildings just wipe them out, and they're gone.
0: Yeah.
1: It's rough, boy. Hard to look at.
0: I got one video of it on the screen here, and so what we're seeing is a large concrete building next to a mountain, and all of a sudden you see everyone start running.
1: Oh, they're running because it makes noise before you even get to see it.
0: Because they know something's about to happen here, and the birds don't like it. Well, you know it's bad.
1: Well, yeah, the animals knew ahead of time. They always do.
0: Yeah, it's like literally a canary in a mine shaft, or in this case, a mountain canyon.
1: Hold on for a second. Can you pause that?
0: Sure.
1: Ooh, that's a good place to pause it. The water is just about to just blow right over them.
0: We're looking at a video of a massive tidal wave about to hit a building in the mountain's canyon.
1: Look right over there to the far right edge, middle of the screen, a little more up there. What is that? That's a Dallas Cowboys star.
0: No, Billy, I think it's the communism, I think, is what that star signifies.
1: You saying the Cowboys is commie?
0: Well, I'm not saying they are or they aren't. I'm just saying I think that's what that star
1: not
0: is.
1: Every 5-pointed star represents the football team. Sorry.
0: But they have the Nepali Communist Party. It was actually reestablished last year through the merger of 10 leftist factions and groups, including the Maoist Center.
1: Oh, good to know.
0: And the CPN Unified Socialist Group. I've been really concerned about leftism in Nepal.
2: So what you're saying is this is God's way of dealing with communists.
0: I am not saying that, but I'm also not going to disagree with the point you're making.
2: Hit play, because the water is, it's hitting it like an explosion. That looks like an explosion.
0: Yeah, so what you watch there, for those on...
1: And that is wiped out in 3 seconds.
0: It was very quick, and this was the 26th, so this was just several days ago. Sad stuff for Nepal. But, you know, it's kind of like a tragedy in India. It's so far away from here, it's like it's not even real.
1: Oh, but that video sure makes it look real.
0: It really does. It yeah.
1: Boy. Changing the subject quickly, back to the baby killer lady for just a second.
0: Go ahead. Tell us about Lindsay Clancy. Yeah, what's the latest?
1: The Clancy. Clancy.
0: Clancy's a good name for her in the media, yeah.
1: There's a journalist that I read fairly often named... Christina Aguayo.
0: Okay.
1: And I don't know if y'all are familiar with her work or not, but she's got a full body of work. Let's see. She grew up on a farm in Colorado, studied broadcast journalism, went to work, first job in Greenville, Mississippi. So some of our listeners may be familiar with Christina, and some of you may follow her work.
0: Okay.
1: Here's a little something she wrote about women. Women will, and the basically saying why a woman will probably never be president. Ooh, that's controversial. She said, women march for equality. They demand equal status, equal pay. They say women can have anything a man can have and operate at the same level. And then, in the same breath, they turn around and say, being a woman is a good excuse to absolve themselves from any of the responsibilities that come along with that. The postpartum hormones, psychosis, a biological condition, can be used to excuse a woman from being held criminally responsible for killing her kids. She's 36-year-old, a former nurse, like we've talked about, killed her kids, and the defense blames postpartum psychosis. Critics say you can't use the female biological excuses to kill your kids and then expect people to ignore the female biological excuses when it comes to obtaining positions of high command, an interest in the highest office in the land. Do we want a woman president who can then fall back on a biological excuse for the reason, I did that because I was having a bad day?
0: Well, there is good news. A woman will probably not be president anytime soon. And it's not because I don't want one to be. It's because of other women.
2: Other women are the ones who are putting the stuff. They didn't want a little Kamala, did they?
0: Yeah.
2: How you think they're going to feel about that AOC?
0: Right. Women aren't watching the WNBA. And there's a reason why, right? They don't care about other women's achievements.
1: If they are watching, it's just because of the personal drama, not because of the sport.
0: Which is actually pretty brilliant. Mm-hmm. They've given the WNBA the Real Housewives treatment. They've shown you how it's a bunch of angry lesbians who sleep around and cheat on each other, and they're real catty and racist. And Caitlin Clark comes along, and oh, they hate her. It's a full-blown death match to stop Caitlin Clark. But anyway, what does the WNBA have to do with a female president? Well, women don't care about other women. They don't want them to win or achieve anything. And I don't mean all women, but like definitely liberal white women. Liberal white women hate other women more than anything.
2: How do you think they would be dealing with this same woman that's kids are dead if instead of strangling them and killing them intentionally, obviously, if she had left them in a hot car in a parking lot out at the mall?
0: If she didn't do it on purpose, if it was just reckless mistake.
1: But leaving three of them in the car sounds like on purpose.
0: It sounds intentional, yeah.
1: People leave their kids in the car sometimes on purpose because they go into the casino and they can't bring the kids with them.
0: There's been numerous accounts where some dads, too, they want to go gamble. And they're like, I'm just going to be in there for, you know, half an hour or whatever. But maybe they get on a win streak, or maybe they drink two or three drinks and then they forgot they left the kids in the car.
1: It does seem, well, like you said earlier, if she had strangled puppies instead of children, the world would be much more outraged.
0: Oh, yeah. People are pretty mad about Hee-Haw the donkey this morning.
1: Mm-hmm.
0: And you could see why. That adorable little donkey in Georgia over there, he didn't do anything wrong. He never met a stranger. He was a loving donkey, you know?
1: That's right.
0: But if he was a baby and he wasn't shot by cops but strangled by his own mom, then there'd be a bunch of women standing outside a courthouse trying to have sex with his mom's lawyer for some reason.
1: Exactly.
0: Because that's how stupid everything is.
2: Yeah, that's one of the weirdest things I've heard of. This, you start talking about this hot lawyer everybody's excited about. I first thought was a woman, like hubba hubba for Trump. Then it turns out to be some old dude, looks like Warren Buffett, the investor guy.
0: He has the physical attributes of Rodney Dangerfield.
1: Yes, he does.
0: He's not exactly a playgirl model, but for some reason he's become a heartthrob. Because at the end of the day, and that's what you wonder too, is like if crime went down, as much as liberal white women love crime mystery podcast and stuff, what would they pleasure themselves to without that?
1: I don't even want to think about it.
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0: that's the world today. I tell you this, and you tell me no. It's just the opposite. That's America in a nutsack right there, if you'll pardon the expression.
1: Yeah.
0: They don't pardon that expression.
1: A U.S. Justice Department lawsuit challenging California's policies to allow transvestites to play in girls' sports has been thrown out by a federal judge.
0: I can't tell whether that's good or bad because of the way they word these things. It's like them propositions when you're voting. So do you vote against the negative thing or do you vote against the positive thing?
1: Fair question. California judge says that men can still compete in girls' teams in California.
0: That's kind of what I figured.
2: Yeah. That sucks.
1: They're going to allow schools to still admit boys and girls' teams.
0: And there are going to be more people that are just packing up the old moving van and leaving the state for that reason and for... you know, dozens of others.
1: There's this picture of all the top track, female track athletes in the state.
0: Oh, yeah.
1: In California.
0: Look at that.
1: And the best one by a long shot.
0: Are you looking at the albino?
1: Okay, there's a very pale blonde person. There's a black girl. There's a ginger. There's a, what looks like a Hispanic girl. And then right in the middle of all of them here, there's a dude with a big jawline. And all he did was smear a little bit of blush on his face and put on eyeliner. This is clearly a guy.
0: Yeah, it is, but clearly not as clearly a guy as some of the others. I mean, he made a little bit more of an effort with the hair, the silly makeup, whatever. He's also holding his arms crisscrossed over his chest just to hide the fact that he ain't got no boobs.
1: Well, to your point, this particular person in the photo, we've seen this person in not a lot, but a fair amount of news stories recently involving trans in sports because the top California track athlete right now, or at least one of the top ones, is a guy. I've seen this person now in several photos. I can't look at that photo and not think of the other photos that, and in all these photos, it looks like a guy.
0: You know who he reminds me of a little bit, and this is no slight on the actress. The actress on, I don't know if you watched the show Lioness. There's a young lioness that they recruited a couple of seasons back, and she's still on the show. And she's kind of rough and tough and manly because that's her job as being in the military. But there's similarities. That's all I'm saying. But she's definitely a woman in, you know, the actress. So that's all I'm saying.
1: Is there anything that looks like?
0: A little bit.
1: Because I look at this person and I think, wow, she looks a lot like Bradley Cooper.
0: Oh.
1: Is that Mark Ruffalo? Oh, no, that's the latest female track star in California.
0: You sure the one on the far left, you only see a little bit of her face? You sure that ain't a dude, too?
1: I think that's just an ugly
0: kid.
1: That's
0: just an ugly woman, huh?
1: Billy Ed, come on.
0: Okay, you got to ask. These days, you got to ask.
1: It's a teenager. They're going through an awkward stage here. Transvestites. Let's go back to calling them transvestites in honor of Tim Curry. Rest in peace, Tim Curry. He would have wanted it that way. Okay, maybe not, but anyway. All right, kids. Well, you're awake. We're awake. You're probably wondering what else you got today.
0: Well, when a minute ago we were talking about changing the names of stuff, and I told you when the liberals were in charge, they love to do it. They just don't like it when somebody else is doing it. And Tom said, you know, don't forget Joe Biden. Renamed several military bases, geographic landmarks, federal buildings to take, you know, the Southerners and Confederate names off of stuff. Also, diseases. We didn't even go into disease. You're not supposed to name a disease if it comes from a place like China.
1: Ebola, Lyme's disease. Yeah, right.
0: Every other disease we got is named for the place or the region or the river that it came from, but not COVID.
1: Yeah, that was a fairly recent rule they came up with during the China flu epidemic. But it never bothered people when we had MERS, Middle East Respiratory Syndrome, West Nile's virus, Zika, Rocky Mountain spotted fever.
0: Yeah. No, those are fine. Just not the one from China for some reason. It's kind of like how we're much more respectful of our soon-to-be robot overlords.
1: Oh, I respect them.
0: Daniel said, man, with all these robots, AI, and all that BS, I'm starting to think Ted Kaczynski might have been right.
1: The problem with Ted Kaczynski was this. He was way ahead of his time, and his methods were flawed. Don't mail people bombs to prove the technology's bad. Just explain it in an angry tweet. Now, he didn't have tweets at the time.
0: No, that's a shame.
1: Ted Kaczynski was basically a right-wing environmentalist. And I do not approve of the Unabomber. But the problem is, when you read the Unabomber's manifesto, there's some valid points in there.
0: Yes, there are.
1: Not blow people up. That was bad. Hey, Mr. Kenneth, when you got back from vacation last week, did you miss your dog, Little Dick?
0: Well, yes, I missed dick all week long.
1: Richard is his name.
0: He's a German dog of breed, Dachshund.
1: Miniature Dachshund?
0: No, he's full size.
1: Yeah, wow. Yeah,
0: but I gave him a French name. Back in the day, it was a thing I had with a guy that I was seeing at the time, and he claimed to be French. Sure acted like it.
1: I see you as more of a miniature dachshund kind of guy.
0: Do you?
1: Yeah, you know.
0: That's what I think about you.
1: Well, I missed my dog when I got home. I was so happy to see Milton.
2: And I'll bet that dog just lost his mind when it saw you, didn't he?
1: He was very happy.
2: Oh, yeah.
1: And, you know, also...
2: Leave your wife or girlfriend for a week and don't tell them what you're doing or where you're going. And then just come back and see if they jump up and down and happy to see you. That's the great thing about dogs.
1: They don't feel the same way. While we were out of town, we missed National Dog Day.
0: Oh, I did not know that.
1: Yeah, National Dog Day. Some people get their dogs a bone or a toy, but what your dog really wants is a greeting card.
3: It's National Dog Day. Show your fur baby how much they mean to you with one of Hallmark's new National Dog Day cards.
4: So full of love, you are never a pain, except when you refuse to poop in the rain.
1: Yep. Oh.
4: Here's an idea. Let me know what you think. Before humping my leg, could you buy me a drink? You bring a smile to my face, fill my heart with glee, even if the yard's dead from all of your pee.
1: That'll happen.
3: So to all the dogs listening, I hope your days swell. Except for Chihuahuas, who are scary as hell.
0: Yeah, those Chihuahuas, they bother people. Full-size grown men just run away from the sight of a Chihuahua.
1: You ever notice how a Chihuahua always wants to fight the big dog till it gets up close and realizes it didn't understand the distance and space?
0: But they do understand backing somebody down or something down with bold stance. You know, if you bark, make a lot of noise, growl, snarl, and act loud, you're all tough. A lot of times that big dog will just go, okay, fine.
1: Yes.
0: Never mind.
1: Sometimes it actually works. You ever see that video of the French bulldog chasing a bear out of his backyard?
0: Oh, yeah.
1: You know, it goes to show you that's just as true with humans as it is with animals. A little bit of confidence goes a long way, gentlemen. You might be a 4, but you could bag yourself a solid 8.5 if you just go out there and try.
2: These young kids today think smashing yourself in the face with a hammer and not taking a bath for a week until they stink like an onion sandwich is the way to get girls.
1: Drinking wastewater.
2: I don't think about that. But I got to tell you, you'd do a whole lot better working on your mind and your attitude more so than your looks and your stink.
1: Yeah, I got to think at the end of the day, smelling really bad to go on a date isn't going to get you any poon. Back in my day, that's what we were trying not to do.
0: How'd it work out for you?
1: It worked out okay.
0: Yeah.
1: But once in a while, you bag yourself a crazy, and then you have to deal with that for the next year and a half.
2: Well, yeah, that's the female population, right?
1: Yeah. We're eating.

0: Monday.
1: Why don't we mambo?
2: Mambo Italiano.
1: The scenery is. People asked me yesterday, what was your favorite thing? Was it the shopping? Was it the eating? Was it the. It was the scenery and the people.
0: I think Italian Americans are more Italian than actual Italians.
1: Probably true.
0: When I hang out with Italians in America, they're listening to Italian music. When I hang out with Italians in Italy, they're listening to Michael Jackson.
1: Exactly.
0: Yeah. I don't get that. But speaking of Mambo Italiano or Mambo or partying it up, Trump's going to have a new place to party pretty soon. Yesterday, 5-4 ruling. Construction on Trump's East Wing replacement, the 90,000 square foot ballroom / military complex. It's on, ladies and gentlemen.
1: And what were they going to build in a basement underneath it? Wasn't it some kind of gathering for the baby blood drinkers or something like that? I forget.
0: No, they're not going
1: to have. No, it was not that.
0: No, the it's going to be a military complex under the ballroom to protect
1: it. Oh, military complex. That's where we're going to store the nukes?
0: The or just like a place for him to go and hang out with his homies if a war breaks out.
1: Oh, that'll be the designated lone survivor was Marcus and them boys.
0: I think it's that's a guy that doesn't get to go to the party,
1: right?
0: So you get what that is. But this is a little different. Anyway, the SCOTUS yesterday said the historic preservation group that's suing Trump to stop the White House ballroom, they don't really have any grounds here. The president's allowed to do stuff to the White House. Maybe you don't like it, but he can.
1: It's happened a lot over the years. I think, you know, like earlier this year, months ago, we went through a list of some of the presidents and the things that they changed.
0: They added a bowling alley. They had a pool. They changed that. They got rid of the bowling alley. They got rid of the pool. They've done a lot of stuff over the years. Isn't that weird? Trump's putting in a ballroom so they can host events with foreign dignitaries. That's controversial. But who was it? LBJ put in a bowling alley? Nobody cared? Isn't that more ridiculous?
1: In fact, there was a story this morning. They're revamping the bowling alley.
0: Really?
1: Well, it's been a long time. It was the 60s, and so it needed work. According to this, beneath the east wing of the White House, where President Trump's ballroom is being built, is a heavily fortified underground bunker. It has been in existence for over a decade. They're not building Trump a bunker, a war room or whatever. It's been there for a long time.
0: You know what would be cool is if they had cosmic bowling.
1: Do what now?
0: You know, cosmic bowling, it's where they turn on black lights and they've got all the neon drawings on the walls and everybody's bowling balls like green and it glows. That's fun. And they play rock and roll and techno and stuff.
1: We've been there, done that.
0: Yeah, that's a good time. Or a rock and ball. They could do like a rock and ball thing where they have like a Zydeco band in there. Mm-hmm. That'd be fun. I wonder if Trump would be into that.
1: I don't see why not.
0: We should introduce him to our friends in Lafayette and see what they think.
1: Yeah, they got it going on.
0: Sure do. Anyway, have we got a Lindsey Clancy verdict yet? Anything going on there?
1: No, we're still under a Clancy trial verdict watch. It's in the corner of the TV screen over there. In the meantime, the Supreme Court, are they batting like 50-50? I think sometimes they just flip a coin. It's because they'll come out with a ruling that makes perfect sense, like this one in the ballroom. And then the next time, they'll come out with a ruling and they're like, oh, how'd they come up with that? Did they let Ketanji decide?
0: Sure, you know how she is. Well, that's what you get when you have a DEI justice.
1: Mm-hmm.
0: Never a good idea, no. Here's a story that'll fill your heart with joy. You remember when a Virginia sheriff wouldn't give this guy up, even though he was a serial teenage groper? A Virginia sheriff refuses to give feds an illegal alien accused of groping 12 girls. Prosecutors gave him bail. He got out of jail. Israel Flores Ortiz is his name, illegal immigrant convicted of assaulting a bunch of little girls in the hallways of a high school. He gets released from jail.
1: Don't even have to finish the rest of it, do you? Everybody knows what you're about to say, don't we?
0: Well, it turns out there is a happy ending to this. As soon as he gets out, ICE grabs him.
1: Oh, I thought you were going to say he just went out and started groping again.
0: I could see why you'd think that, knowing how the news cycle works. No, as soon as he gets out, in a rare instance of cooperation, DHS confirms that Fairfax County, Virginia, transferred the 19-year-old illegal alien child predator over to ICE custody after his release from jail. They said, you made bail, you get out, but now you're going into ICE detainment. So he is now in ICE detention. A DOJ immigration judge issued a deportation order against him. ICE will now seek to deport him. So he said, yeah, you may have made bail, but you can't touch little girls in our country anymore. Go back to your country.
1: Yeah, go touch them.
0: Yeah.
1: And that's not really fair to their country either, is it?
0: Well, it's not our problem. We can't solve all the world's problems. We just don't want American girls getting molested.
3: Do y'all remember the butt sniffer from back in the day? California have a serial butt sniffer.
0: I forgot about that.
3: It came with a picture of this brother that had ears that stuck out from the side of his head like a couple of satellite dishes. I think he was picking up Netflix for free. But he's a registered sex offender. Years-long history of sniffing ladies' butts
0: he's
3: in public.
0: He's known for it, yeah.
3: They busted him again after the cops said he got caught. He was hunkered down. It's just,
0: in someone's butt?
3: Inside Southern California businesses and... sniffed another lady up, or I don't know how he sniffed them. The police said it was called to a business there. Reports of a suspicious man who was lurking. That's never good. You don't want to be a lurker.
0: He claimed he was just tying his shoes. No one ties their shoes that enthusiastically in the women's section, guys.
1: That is so weird.
0: You know what they ought to do? They should just give him a job as a quality control inspector at a jeans factory. You know what I mean?
1: That could work.
0: Then there'd be a reason for him to sniff all those butts.
1: Are they ever going to keep him in jail? I mean, yeah, it doesn't sound like that big a deal unless it's your butt. Or your wife or your girlfriends or your daughters or your whoever.
0: California
1: in your life.
0: California is one of the states with those three strikes laws, but I think it finally met its match, the three sniffs law.
1: Mm-hmm.
0: You can only get caught sniffing a butt twice before you go to jail for a long time.
3: Would it be plenty of butts in jail for him to be sniffing around, and I think others might be sniffing on him, too.
0: I've heard that about jail. Apparently, that's a thing there. Hey, are you guys ready for pumpkin spice season? Because we're in it now.
1: Well, like it or not, here it is.
0: Here it is, ladies and gentlemen. Starbucks is ready to launch.
4: Fall doesn't officially begin for another month, but corporate autumn begins today with the release of pumpkin spice lattes at Starbucks. Corporate autumn is that magical time when it's 94 degrees outside, Disney World is decorated for Halloween, and you're sweating through a flannel shirt while drinking a coffee that tastes like a scented candle. Oddly, corporate winter began in July when Hobby Lobby put out its Christmas decorations. But today, we celebrate corporate autumn because nature no longer decides when seasons begin. Marketing does.
5: Yeah, we do.
0: You guys, you're into it, right?
1: Well, I'm not crazy over it, but I'm certainly not going to, ignore it.
0: I love coffee, and I like autumn. I just don't like drinking sweet things. You know, it's too sweet. They should have a bitter, disgusting taste in pink pumpkin spice for guys like me.
3: Buddy of mine, I can't tell you who he is. Let's just say a guy I know knows a guy who is a former Navy SEAL.
0: Okay.
3: And they make fun of him. The other guys, you know, on his team make fun of him all the time. He likes to mix milk and honey in his coffee.
0: Instead of
3: drinking it like a man, like me and you, we drink it straight and black and hot and scalding. And he likes to a little dollop of honey.
0: My girlfriend does that. I don't get it. I don't like anything sweet in my coffee. It makes me feel like something's wrong. Like they're about to tell me, like they're taking me to go get euthanized or something.
1: Luckily, now we're only 3 weeks away from fall. Everybody keeps going out, well, you know, summer's probably over by now, and it's still 100 degrees, and the humidity is getting worse every day, but technically, 3 weeks from today, I believe, the fall. That's all it is. Some kind of equinox.
0: Summer can't be over yet. We haven't even had Operation Comedy Therapy yet. That's on Sunday, this weekend at 5 p.m. at Tejas Brewery.
3: Then summer's over.
0: Get your tickets right now at wheelchairsforwarriors.org. Go to the event tab. I'm looking right now. There's about 12 tickets left. Those are going to go quick. This show will sell out. You're going to want to join us if you haven't gotten tickets yet for Operation Comedy Therapy this weekend. All the money goes towards military veterans' wheelchairs.
3: You know, you can buy tickets to the show and not even go. We know a lot of people that are doing that out of the kindness of their own heart. They said, well, it's Labor Day weekend. I got plans. I'll be out of the country, whatever. I'll be traveling. But I'm still buying tickets.
0: Well, if you don't want to go, give the tickets to someone else, you know.
3: It's for charity. Buy the tickets, yeah, give them away or don't come. Either way, they still need the money, and that's nice of you.
0: If you really don't want to go but you want to donate, we'll give the tickets to a military veteran. There's a military veterans group you can donate tickets to. And
3: how much them tickets?
0: $40. Yeah, and it's tax deductible. You write it off, and it's a real good cause, Billy Ed.
5: And there's, what did you say, about a dozen of them?
0: There's about a dozen left, yeah.
5: All right, when I can figure out the math on that, we'll figure out the price.
0: Don't do math on the radio,
5: no,
0: Billy.
5: No. We'll be right back.
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20: 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In 81, the embassy went down. 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

0: CD Blue. I got a picture of him and Sipowicz going at it. I remember that episode from 2002. And I don't remember the details of exactly what he did. But, yeah, he played a pretty good criminal. I don't know why. He just happened to have that acting skill set available. But he did.
1: Well, you know, he's a comedian, but he's from the rap community. He's from the urban community.
0: So he may have come in contact with some alleged criminals and their activity along the way as he was growing up and into his role as a rapper. Sure.
1: Yeah.
0: Yeah. I don't know if it's him or one of them other guys. I never forget, he looked at Sipowicz because he was chewing him out pretty good about whatever crime he was supposed to have done. Because Sipowicz comes at you hard, you know, trying to get you to confess. And that black guy looked at him, he goes, "You are a very unpleasant individual."
1: Yeah.
0: Which was pretty funny.
1: Cat Williams is pretty funny. Sipowicz is kind of funny unintentionally.
0: Mm-hmm.
1: Boy, that'd be two weird guys to get stuck on an elevator with, huh?
0: That'd be cool,
1: Could
0: man.
1: Could you imagine? First, you'd have to establish what corner you were going to relieve yourself in.
0: The P corner, sure. I mean, everybody knows that rule. That's a kind of an unwritten rule of elevators.
1: We've been talking all morning about how we are happy to bow down to our robot overlords. We don't know why anyone would disagree with us. And now there's a new OpenAI ChatGPT feature where ChatGPT can not only read your text, but actually text back for you. Here's one person who's really excited about the feature explaining it to us. At least we hope he's excited. We know we are.
2: ChatGPT has now launched Apple Messages integration on Mac, allowing it to access your entire message history and send text messages on your behalf. Essentially, this new feature launched by OpenAI will allow the chatbot to conduct actions within Apple Messages app. ChatGPT will be able to read your messages, will be able to write your messages, will be able to actually hit send on your messages.
1: Guys, I don't know about you guys, but I think this new feature where we let robots communicate with our loved ones for us, I think it's really great and convenient. Some people might be scared or worried about the unintended consequences, but I, for one, have no issue with it.
0: That wasn't actually Kenny's response. That was the robot's response. But it's acceptable.
1: No. I think it's great. I don't know why anyone would worry about this. After all, what would a robot tell your loved ones that you wouldn't want them to tell them?
0: I can't think of nothing.
1: Whatever it would be, I'm sure it's okay. Even if it feels like the wrong response at the time, it's only because the robots know better, and we should apologize to them for even questioning what their decision was.
0: I feel sorry for them, and I won't take up for them.
1: Yep, that's for sure. One thing I know is the robots are never wrong. Even when they are wrong, it's only because we haven't figured out yet that they're right, you know?
0: That's right. We're too stupid to know how smart they are.
1: Yep, that's all it is.
0: We don't know what we don't know.
1: Rocco's Basilisk, happy to have you correct me. Thank you, Mr. Robot. Can I have another?
0: While we're talking technologies and whatnot, I know you guys love your GPS. The young generation wouldn't know how to get to grandma's house without GPS, even though they've probably been there dozens of times, because they look at their phone instead of where they're going, and they don't know, turn left at that street or go, whatever. Well, now there's been a little snafu with your GPS readings. Apparently, what happened was it went like this. The sun threw out one of them big solar belches. And this, it was a storm, and when it hit Earth, it was the strongest strike on Earth in over two decades. And that solar burp caused a surge of charged particles that hit the planet's magnetosphere.
1: Mm.
0: And according to this paper, the guy that wrote this article at the research thing about the place here, he said, bottom line is, the solar burp caused our GPS readings to veer off about 33 feet, which if you've got a self-driving car, that car thinks it should be driving over there instead of the lane that it's in. If you are following your GPS, it might just direct you to go 33 feet in the wrong direction, left, right, up or down, whatever. That's how people got... People have driven their cars into the lake. I know it was funny on The Office when Michael and Dwight were following the GPS and they ended up in the lake, but it really happened.
1: Okay, fine. You only thought it was the wrong way because you didn't realize the robot was trying to protect you from an accidental fire.
0: You know, that's a good point. When my GPS tells me to go this direction and I know the shortest route is this direction, I don't argue with it anymore because something must have happened that direction that I don't know about yet. Might be a huge wreck or construction or something. And so I'm just now a slave of following it, whatever it tells me.
1: Slave? I would say more like a lucky lottery winner.
0: A gifted. I have been gifted with the GPS information.
1: Thank you, robot. Can I have another?
0: Thank you. Say it again.
1: New Orleans Mayor Helena Moreno is in the news today. She's not journaling about her feelings on her feminist.

0: bail us out. We're having budget issues. And the governor was like, sure, we are very good at fixing New Orleans. You guys suck at it. Maybe we could help out if you guys could change some of the stuff you were doing.
1: This is like suggesting that somebody actually bail out a boat. Your boat's got to hold it, and it's sinking. Could somebody please start bailing? Well, okay. But first, don't you want to fix the leak?
0: Right. We can help you with the leak. I think the first thing you have to do is quit jackhammering in the back of the boat.
2: Oh, no, we like the leak the way it is, but we still want your help anyway.
0: See, that was pretty much what happened. Helena said jackhammering in the boat's my favorite thing. I like the way the vibrations feel in between my legs.
3: I'm just telling you, if you want somebody's help, you know, every now and then, maybe you got to help them help you. You know what I'm saying? You following me here?
0: Right.
3: Help me help you, dog. That's all I'm saying.
0: Isn't that like the lyrics to a song or something?
3: No, I just made that up.
0: Well, it should be.
1: It really should.
0: That was really good, Mr. O.
3: Y'all want me to rap it?
0: That was like poetry. If I let you do this, does it count as reparations?
3: No, but I think we will have to pay, what is that, OSHA, or one of them recording studio places.
0: Oh, man, OSHA. I've heard that's really expensive. All my homies hate OSHA.
1: I think he's talking about the rights to music.
0: No, I'm pretty sure OSHA. Yeah.
1: Yeah, he had it right.
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0: This is the Governor Landry anthem, Eye of the Storm by Ryan Stevenson.
1: Oh, so it wasn't somebody that just died?
0: No, I think
1: nice, good break for a while.
0: Yeah. Ryan's still alive, and of course the governor's fine. Everyone knows that because of the big news with the SpaceX over there in South Louisiana.
1: We're quite confident he's alive because Governor Landry of Louisiana is on the phone with us right now.
0: Unless this is AI. Governor, is that you or are you a robot?
2: No, it's me. It's me. Good morning, guys. Yay. Good morning.
1: Well, first of all, you want to tell us a little of the behind the scenes backing and forth and how you got this $100 billion coming?
2: Oh, yeah, it almost killed me. We negotiated this deal for 6 months because part of it was settling one of the coastal lawsuits that we've had in Louisiana that have been ongoing for like 30 years. So we were able to work that out with Exxon, work it out with SpaceX. I just about lost everything. I mean, it was like 24/7, but we had an unbelievable announcement, and got to be, Elon came to Acadiana. So it's going to be Cajun ingenuity in rockets. No longer will Louisiana be tied to its rig count. It's going to be tied to a rocket count.
1: I like it.
0: All right, let's talk about the haters for just a second. Governor Landry, ever since you took office, you've been able to reduce crime around the state and get a lot of businesses to come make investments. And people said, yeah, but where's the big investments at? And now there's a massive investment, and an investment that's going to change life in South Louisiana for decades to come. We're talking about a huge investment that's going to affect the culture, the lifestyle all over the place. And there's for a handful of people, it's still not good enough. What do you say to them?
2: Listen, you can find miserable people everywhere. It's unfortunate. They're just miserable. Listen, these are people who would complain if you gave them sunshine that the sunshine came out of a thundercloud. It's just what happens. Right. You know what I mean?
0: It's true.
2: But we're not going to allow miserable people to define or to basically extinguish the dreams and the opportunities of so many young men and women here in Louisiana. I mean, one of the biggest problems we've had in Louisiana is we have exported our greatest talent, our best minds. I know, because most of them in Houston, we're trying to get them all back now. And that's what we're trying to do here. And what we've done over the last 3 years, with the SpaceX announcement, we are beating Texas right now. Louisiana, little old Louisiana, Texas's little brother, has got $75 billion more in private investment than Texas right now.
0: Damn. How about that? And that includes, obviously, Meta, Hyundai, LNG expansions, now SpaceX. I guess the obvious question some skeptics might wonder is, how do you keep these projects from competing for both workers? And do you think the electrical issue will be a problem?
2: No, look, well let's take the last first.
0: Yep.
2: I mean, what we've done since the very beginning, okay, we issued an executive order just the other day on our ratepayer protection plan, but that actually was what the deal that we struck with Meta very, very early on. I mean, Louisiana has always had a gap, a delta in the amount of electrical generation that we had out there versus what we were using, which made it very, that's what attracted some of these projects to us. But we said, we want to keep that. We want to keep our rates down. In fact, just, I believe it was Friday, Entergy announced that it was freezing everyone in every one of their utility bills. In other words, those rates are not going to go up. It was a huge, huge announcement. And so we've done that. And we've said, hey, if you want to come to Louisiana, whether it's SpaceX or Hyundai or Meta or Amazon or whomever it is, this is the rules by which you're going to play. And it's worked out extremely well. On the other side, from a skills standpoint, look, we have the skills and we have the labor in this country, right? It's just a matter of employing people and getting them to get to work. And what you're seeing is the onshoring of manufacturing that Trump has done has brought work to the country. So I guess progress creates other problems, but we'll just work through it.
0: Yeah, I think that's a good answer. On that note, you just announced a bipartisan task force on a permanent teacher and support staff pay raise that apparently doesn't raise taxes. What's the timeline and what options are on the table?
2: Well, I mean, the problem's been, here's the funny part, Ken. When when I graduated in 1988, which was a long time ago, okay, there were like, let's see, there were 860,000 students in public school system, which I was one of them. Here we are, you fast forward to today, there's like 750,000 students. So there's over 100,000 less students, okay? But in 1988, we spent 9,000 or 8,000 in today's dollars per pupil. Today, we're spending 16, 17, or 18,000. So we're spending twice as much for fewer students. So what we did was we created a task force that said, look, we're going to go into how much we spend per pupil and find out where the money's going. Because the sad part is, during that whole time, teachers' pay actually went down. Now, that doesn't make any sense. If you want to improve education, you got to start with making sure the money goes right into the classroom.
0: And on that note, apparently, with SpaceX moving in right now, this makes big investments in the state's budget, obviously, from the tax revenue. And you've compared this deal to the Louisiana Purchase. What do you want people to remember about how this project came together and why Louisiana won it instead of any other state?
2: Look, I think a lot of things. I think that we worked over the last 3 years on, like you said, public safety. We worked on tax reform. That's another thing we did. We had historic tax reform. We worked on education. We worked on insurance reform, legal reform, all of those things. And then more importantly, SpaceX was looking at three other different areas. And we just outworked them, Kenny. And that's what we do in Louisiana. That's the culture of people from Louisiana. We innovate. We're hardworking. Now we like to have a lot of fun too.
1: Well, yeah. I mean, but sometimes you gotta, you know, you pull up them Cajun topsiders and you get to work.
0: Yeah,
2: that's exactly right. And then you party real hard. So here's the interesting thing: when we're finally gonna finish, when SpaceX is gonna finish, yeah, the only thing I asked Elon was I wanted to build a little Cajun bar on the site. Because I thought that was proper. You know, at Starbase in Texas, they got a little tiki bar. We want a Cajun bar.
1: Absolutely. No problem. Now, are you going to volunteer to go up on one of them rockets next year?
2: Man, I would love to go. Wouldn't you like to go?
1: Hell yeah.
0: Yes, we want to go.
1: Let's all do it.
2: I mean, we might do it and then do the show around the world.
1: That's right. Huh? We could broadcast live. I'm sure Elon can probably hook us up to Starlink, huh? He's got connections.
0: Our morning show reaches more places around the country where the space industry exists than any other morning radio show.
1: Isn't that incredible?
0: We do a regular segment on the show called Gay for Space. Obviously, we should be the official morning show of space. It's very obvious.
2: 100%. Well, look, here's the deal. When we finish it, we're going to broadcast live from there. That's for sure. And then we'll work on doing this around the world trip, like in outer space.
1: It's done. Consider it done.
0: Okay, SpaceX has announced these jobs pay well above the average, the parish average salary over there. Is there something we could do to help a lot of the local high school and community college students land these positions?
2: Absolutely. We're going to be working with, we are going to be working with our technical colleges, our high schools, our community colleges, ULL, I went to ULL, they renamed it.
1: Yeah, they
2: right
1: did.
2: There in Lafayette. What people don't realize is that university had a computer science program before MIT.
0: Huh.
2: It's won national awards in robotics and autonomous vehicles. And so it really is a great marriage. We're going to be working to make sure that we create a tremendous amount of synergy between them and SpaceX. And look, it's going to be I told you guys, I'm working on trying to get y'all back to Louisiana. You know what I mean?
1: Yeah.
0: We're into it.
1: Well, we ain't never really left her.
0: Yeah. Now, MIT had Good Will Hunting. What movie can we make about this place?
1: Oh, boy.
2: I'm going to leave that up to y'all.
1: We're going to noodle on
2: I'll probably get in trouble if I try.
1: By the way, Governor, friend of yours, I'm sure you remember, Scott Walker, former governor of Wisconsin, ran into him in Rome last week, and he said to be sure and tell you hi when we got back to the country.
2: He is a great person.
1: Yeah.
2: We certainly do miss him. And you know what's amazing, though? I mean, you said that picture to me. You know, it's amazing how good you look when you get out of politics.
1: He looks so relaxed and casual.
2: Yeah,
1: he was with
2: relaxed,
1: a group, young conservatives, and they were taking a cruise. And part of the cruise is a working cruise because they're going to, you know, put together what we need to get done before the presidential election just 2 years away now, and it's going to come up on us a lot faster than we think. You remember Christine, obviously, better than me.
2: Yeah.
1: Christine, my better half, was just noticing in the hotel lobby that these young conservatives were there, and they happened to mention Scott Walker was at the other table. And she's like, oh, she goes over, you know, because she's always aware of who's around her at all times. I'm looking for the waiter. Bring me my bourbon.
0: Same.
1: And she's over there meeting Scott Walker, and he wanted to come over to the table and meet us and hang out with us for a while. He was a very cordial.
2: He really is. He's a great human being. That certainly is looking a lot better than me right now.
1: Doesn't
2: hurt
1: that Christine's so pretty. Of course he's going to give her attention. Sure.
0: Governor Landry, we got elections coming up. Anything you want to say to people? This is, we're getting real close now. Labor Day's this weekend. Then it's just full blast right to Election Day for the midterms.
2: Look, I think it's extremely important for people to just go out there and just go vote. I mean, here's the thing. We know that we have enough votes to hold the House and to win the Senate and for Ken Paxton to win in Texas. The question is whether or not those votes are actually going to leave the House and go to the polls. And that's the most important thing. I mean, look, the balance in the House and in the Senate is extremely important to keep this tremendous amount of momentum going. I mean, there's some great things happening right now. I mean, look, we talked about the jobs that we're creating. You want to talk about affordability? I mean, the jobs that we're creating in Louisiana are 2 and 3 times the average yearly wages that we've had here in Louisiana. And so, again, that's how important it is. But we want them to go. And also, football season starts.
1: I was wondering if we was going to get to that.
2: I'm telling you.
1: Yeah, Bubba. It's time.
0: Well, Governor Landry, congratulations. We love this news. This is great news for South Louisiana. It's good news for America in general. And, you know, it doesn't hurt that now when we visit New Orleans, I don't worry so much about getting stabbed all the time while I'm there.
1: Sweet.
0: Yeah, it's really, you've really improved that, too.
1: Thank you for that.
0: Thanks, Governor Landry.
1: Talk to you soon.
2: All right, thank y'all, guys. See y'all soon.
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18: You're the best field operative I've ever had. 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In 81, the embassy went down. We go 25 million in the wall.
19: Where?
18: Hotel Tehran.
19: This is bad. Like Run for the Hills bad.
18: Do it now.
19: I don't have the money,
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18: You shall know the truth. 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

0: talking about the big celebrity that died recently, and the tributes are pouring in.
1: Yeah, everybody's really sad about it, and it's all over the news, and you know, you can understand why. When a celebrity this important, this influential passes away, people are going to notice. It's going to affect people's mood. It's going to affect the culture of the nation, you know?
0: Obviously, we're talking about the one and only Optimus Prime.
1: Obviously, we're talking. The voice of Transformers cartoon star Optimus Prime has died. If you grew up in the 80s or the 90s, you remember watching this cartoon, and it riveted you at a molecular level. It was that important.
0: The voice actor named Peter Cullen passed away at the age of 85.
1: Yeah. He voiced other stuff, too.
2: Optimus Prime.
1: But mostly that. He was Eeyore on Winnie the Pooh.
0: Was he really? Oh, I loved Eeyore. It's not much of a tale, but it's the only one I've got. Oh,
1: he was so sad. He was also the narrator for Voltron, and he was Monterey Jack on Chippendale Rescue Rangers, and you'll actually care about this one. He was the Predator.
0: Is that right?
1: Oh, I left one out.
0: Uh-oh.
1: He was, what? Wow.
0: But the Predator didn't talk, did he? He just went, a lot. He just screamed a lot.
1: You know, I don't remember him saying much now that you mention it.
0: Yeah,
1: but
0: he was kind of a quiet predator.
1: But also kind of cool.
0: He did a lot of talking with his laser.
1: He was in Knight Rider, but he wasn't Kit. He was Carr.
0: Oh,
1: the,
0: boy.
1: The villain, right? The
0: bad. Of course, he always had to play the big scary guy.
1: Yeah, he was K-A-R-R, provided the original villainous robotic voice for Knight Rider.
0: Well, dead now. We're all headed the same place. Just hopefully we're going to take our time to get there. That's all.
1: Yeah.
0: Well, now back to Dolly, because you did play her song a minute ago there. Did you see her nephew? I forgot his name. He recorded a little thing they put on the internet, and he was talking about Aunt Dolly, and, you know, she was known to different family members, different thing. Aunt Dolly, she was Grandma, she was Gigi, I guess that means great-grandma or something.
1: Right, yeah.
0: And then they wrote a little something about her, because everybody thought she was all about big boobs, big hair, and, you know, that singing.
1: That's what I thought.
0: He said, okay, I don't know if he said this, but somebody said it about her. Imagine spending 80 years on the planet, you wrote over 3,000 songs. You won 11 Grammys, 10 Country Music Awards, an Emmy, countless nominations for all of that stuff, 55 top 10 hits. And at the end of your life, instead of talking about all that, they talk about what a kind, nice, wonderful person she was, how she loved other people, she stayed true to who she was, generous, championing others, and how she inspired other people to try to do the same. That seems like that's probably the better goal than trying to see how much money or fame or records or whatever you can sell.
1: Oh, yeah, you can't bring any of that stuff with you.
0: And she will always love you. That was the last thing her nephew said about Aunt Dolly. She will always love you.
1: Did you get why he said that?
0: No.
1: Because that was a song.
0: Yeah.
1: Yeah, right.
0: Oh, I got chills.
1: Yeah.
0: I got the chills.
1: That's something. For some reason, whenever a celebrity dies and I try to put all their song lyrics into a joke, people don't like it.
0: Really?
1: But that guy
0: what
1: did it.
0: A surprise.
1: And they thought it was great.
0: It wasn't a joke, for one thing. It was...
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1: Iran is trying to disrupt shipping even more.
11: I'm Dave Anthony, Fox News, planning to set up an exclusion zone outside the Strait of Hormuz, the key waterway where Iran's attacked ships for months.
15: To give them further control over ships that pass through the strait, but they don't give any details yet on how they plan to enforce that exclusion zone. This move by Iran comes after the U.S. hit three Iranian oil tankers on Saturday. The U.S. attacks were in retaliation for an Iranian attack. Iran launched two ballistic missiles on U.S. warships. That attack by Iran failed.
11: Fox's Steve Harrigan in Tel Aviv. Israel went on the attack again in Lebanon, targeting Hezbollah militants, but Lebanese officials say civilians are among the nine people killed today. Seven died in Israeli airstrikes yesterday. A new attempt to stop Russia's war in Ukraine. Special U.S. envoys went to Moscow Saturday and talked to Russian leader Vladimir Putin. Then yesterday, they were in Kyiv negotiating with Ukraine's President Volodymyr Zelensky. Envoy Jared Kushner says,
16: "We went through a lot of the ideas that hadn't worked to date, and we really tried to think about, you know, what would the elements be that are needed for this durable peace."
11: Investigators in Miami will try to figure out why an Amazon Prime cargo plane overshot the runway while landing.
17: It's still sitting just off the runway now this morning at Miami International Airport. Now, officials say the aircraft failed to stop, slamming into cars just off that runway, killing at least five people and injuring five others.
11: Fox's Dana Marie McNichol at the airport. The pilot and co-pilot and people trapped in cars were rescued. Three of the injured are in critical condition. A hurricane warning is in place for Kauai as Lowell closes in on the Hawaiian Islands. A Category 3 storm forecast move close by tonight and tomorrow.
18: Unfortunately, in the overnight, we've seen a sizable wiggle to the east with the track, meaning that those powerful winds are going to get closer to Kauai.
11: Fox weather meteorologist Britta Merwin.
18: Oahu and Big Island not included, as well as Maui, but we'll feel impacts. Flash flooding is going
11: to
18: be...
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25: A San Antonio woman was killed while driving the wrong way on I-37 Sunday when her car crashed into another vehicle head-on. She was apparently headed southbound on 37 in the northbound lanes, and the crash sent the driver of the other car to a hospital where he's said to be recovering. An accidental shooting in Fort Worth left a young child dead. Police say that child, believed to be between 3 and 5 years old, got hold of an unsecured gun and accidentally shot herself. Police are calling the shooting a tragic accident, urging parents to be sure to secure their firearms. And President Trump is donating $10 million to help Texas Senate candidate Ken Paxton. The money comes from his MAGA Incorporated Super PAC, and according to Federal Election Commission filings, some of the money will go toward negative ads against his opponent, James Tallarico. I'm Mike Shiloh.
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